I'm so happy to be here tonight. So glad to be in your wonderful city. And I have a little message for you. And I want to tell every woman and every man tonight that's ever needed someone to love, that's ever had somebody to love, that's ever had somebody to understand them, that's ever had someone that needs their love all the time. Someone is with them when they're up, somebody's with them when they're down. If you had yourself somebody like this, you better hold on to them. Because let me tell you something. Sometimes you get what you want, and you lose what you have. And there's a song I sing, and I believe if everybody was to sing this song, you could save the whole world. Listen to

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One month ago today, I was happy as a lark. But now, I go for walks, to the movies, maybe to the park. I have a seat on the same old bench to watch the children play. You know, tomorrow is their future. But for me, just another day. They all gather around me. They seem to know my name. We laugh, tell a few jokes, but it still doesn't ease my pain. I know I can't hide from a memory, though day after day I've tried. I keep saying she'll be back, but today again.

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You know, girls, it's hard to find a guy that really blows your mind. And you just dig everything about him. And when you mess up your good thing, you feel like you wanna die. I know, because I messed up mine. You know, girls, sometimes we can say some pretty dumb things. I told the nicest guy in the world to get lost. I don't need you. 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

such a long time. 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I couldn't help but wonder if the flame was still there. But I knew I had to find out, and it had to be now. So I took his hand, looked into his eyes, and I said,

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You.

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1: Speak drums. Tell the real story. For the people who would condemn in slavery time their brothers and sisters for being ignorant. Listen to the story the drums tell. They say, you black man should love those brothers and sisters even in death. Because that valiant struggle for life made you what you are today. 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

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A woman who will have his dinner cooked when he comes home. Where some men make mistakes is when they go out and stay because they feel that no other man wants his woman but him. But listen,

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Where some women make mistakes is when their men go out and let them play, they would stay because they felt that no other woman wanted him but her. 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
1: 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Then say, hey, Alexa, play WOLB for the news and information you need.

tell me and my woman, you've been going through a lot of changes for about 6 months or so. It's been real hard to talk to one another. You know, a relationship ain't nothing without communication. How we were laying in bed, the both of us looking at the ceiling overhead, eyes wide open about 3 o'clock in the morning. I said, baby, we can't go on this way. She said, you're right. I said, I know you love me, and I love you. Then we started holding each other.

0: This is a St. Jude moment.
1: Braxton was diagnosed with choroid plexus carcinoma, which is a brain tumor. We have an amazing team that fights for the best outcome for Braxton. Being part of the research makes us feel like we're doing our take. So if we can put our little piece of the puzzle in it, I would do it over and over again. Because I don't want another family to have to go through what we're going through. Seeing the research team keep going all night makes me relieved. I was up at 2 o'clock in the morning and I saw a meeting going on. And I was like, oh my God, no one sleeps here? Which is fantastic because they are literally trying to find a cure 24 hours a day. They're not willing to give up.
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0: I am blessed. After I lost my mom, I was depressed and resentful. I couldn't find my way, but I am not lost.
1: That's right. I'm Tiffany. 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
1: Fellas, I'm ready to get up and do my thing.
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It's so nice when you have someone. What two can do is a whole lot of fun. When I get started, I don't know how to quit.

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1: Very good. Now let's do Marsha. 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Marsha.

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5: 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They want to see Israel totally destroyed. Israel is controlling everything about the Palestinians. Their resources, their food, their water, their life. Well, you're giving them no choice.
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0: It's Wednesday, October the 7th. Do you know what time it is? It's Al Sharpton time. And for the next 3 hours, it's time to put aside all pretenses, deception, denial, or fronting. The time has come to keep it real on Keeping It Real with Reverend Al Sharpton. Very good afternoon to you all across the country. Good morning to those listening on Sirius XM, Channel 126, The Urban View. And welcome to those listening on our YouTube National Action Network, or those that are listening or watching us on our live stream at nationalactionnetwork.net. It is Wednesday, and we call on Warrior Witnesses, Warrior Witness Wednesday, where you can call in or go on the message board and tell us whatever is on your mind, whatever is in your heart. One of the things that I'm a firm believer on is regular, ordinary people, like our listeners, are smarter than some of our policy and elected advisors, leaders. I've always had a feeling that people that sit in these ivory towers and are the academics and the scholars, I think they're great at writing history. But I don't know too many of them. There's two or three exceptions. But most of them, in my judgment, are not good at reading the times in which they're in. They're great. I mean, they can dig up some stuff that you and I would not on our own ever know. But I don't know if they read the signs of the time. And a lot of it, I believe, is because when you live in an ivory tower and not on the ground, you don't really know what people are thinking, what people are feeling, which is why you are better at history, because you're judging what people felt and what is a matter of record, not dealing with them in action. One of the reasons that I make sure when I'm traveling, like I'm on this Voter Brigade tour and AI Fluency tour, is that I'm there. I'm at the Saturday Action Rally in Harlem every Saturday, talking to people, meeting with our committees, meeting with people at these events. So I'm not on the radio or on my television show guessing about what I'm hearing from some consultant or pollster. I'm hearing it from people. And I remember when I started Politics Nation with Al Sharpton 15 years ago, people, and you're always going to have your critics and your cynics, that goes with the territory, doesn't bother me. It's expected. But they right away, oh, he won't be at the rally every Saturday. And now you got a TV show. Well, it's been 15 years. I only miss maybe one or two Saturdays a year. And that's because I'm traveling for National Action Network. And I'm not saying that other than to say that I try to keep the pulse of people, even if I don't agree with it. I need to know what it is that we're addressing, both on my media platforms and on the work National Action Network continues to do. And I think that's instructive. Coming down to the under 30 days on the midterm elections, and Michigan is a major warning sign for Democrats. It has Democrat Abdul El-Sayed is locked in a very tight race with Mike Rogers, the Republican, for an open Senate seat. It's an open seat, so there's no incumbent there. Now, the recent CNN poll had El Said at 47% and Rogers at 44% among likely voters, and that's within the margin of error. That's only a 3-point spread. El Said may be underperforming because of voter concerns about his politics. Now, CNN polling found 50% of likely Michigan voters believe that he is too liberal, while 42% say Rogers is too conservative. And Rogers has been actively courting Democrats and independents uncomfortable with some of El Said's progressive positions. Now, I think he's going to be helped a lot with former President Obama's going into campaign for him and other validators, but he will also have to make the argument himself. You know, I've had him on the TV show. I've had various conversations with him. And when we go to Detroit for the Voter Brigade a couple of weeks we'll be in Detroit in the next couple of weeks for our Voter Brigade and other things, I intend to see him. But I think that we need to not take for granted anything. Work to do in the black community for El Said in Michigan. Why is it important? Because Michigan will be critical in terms of changing the Senate. And if we change the Senate, then we can block fully, if we also have the House, the Trump agenda. So it's not about whether I like Said or not, or you like El Said or not, or Rogers. It's about if you're going to have the majority of the House and the majority of the Senate, then you go with what is in your interest and not act like you are in school voting for your classroom friend. Same with Keisha Lance Bottoms and Rick Jackson is clashing. They had their debate and Keisha Lance Bottoms said she would stand up to Donald Trump when necessary and criticized her opponent, Rick Jackson, for previously saying he wanted Trump to be the favorite governor of Georgia. They also bumped heads on the economy, affordability, that dominated the debate, and they debated over data centers, surveillance cameras, and election. Election protection. So it's a lot happening. And I think that, you know, when, you know, Ariane Simone, who is the co-founder of the Fearless Fund, points to her legal battle with over $20,000 grant program, $20,000 grant program for black women entrepreneurs as proof that judicial appointments can shape public policy. They had these grants, and because of judicial appointments, putting in these right-wing judges, they stopped the program. So I had a long conversation this morning with Hakeem Jeffries. You that follow me on Instagram saw we met this morning a minute before he and I had other breakfast meetings. We took a sidebar. And I told him we need to be really pounding on the issues difference. And I think that if issues are important, not the candidates, if the candidates stand up for the right issues, then the candidates will win. But I don't want to know how well a person speaks or debates. That's added onto it. I think that what I want to know is, boom, this is what I'm going to do. I'm going to be voting against Trump doing a war. I'm going to be voting to subpoena people in front of the Congress and the Senate, if we get both, to deal with why did they stop DEI? Were they blackmailed around the fact that they had certain government things pending, like mergers, like regulations? I want some firm commitments because I'm out here. I'm doing two or three cities a week. I'm on my way the end of this week to Tallahassee. I did last week. I did Chicago. Well, I did Chicago the beginning of this week and did Cleveland and did Texas twice and Washington, D.C. So I'm out here. And but I'm out here because of what we need done, not because somebody's a good speaker. I get a little perturbed when people say, "Oh, this person's a great political athlete." Yeah, but they may be good athletes in baseball, but if they're not playing on my team, I'm not that impressed with them. Let's talk about all of that. This is Witness Wednesday, Witness Warrior Wednesday. Need to hear from some warriors. Give me a witness today. 1-877-532-5797. Shopton, keeping it real. Be right back.
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2: It's Sybil Wilkes with what we need to know. With less than 30 days remaining until the midterm elections, the NAACP filed a federal lawsuit against the Department of Justice Civil Rights Division. The civil rights organization demanding the immediate public release of administrative records regarding White House plans to deploy 1,000 federal election monitors to polling sites nationwide. The legal complaint alleges federal officials are searching for evidence to support unfounded claims of voter fraud rather than protecting voting access for minority communities. On the opening day of its new term, the United States Supreme Court declined to hear an appeal from the convicted Charleston church shooter Dylan Roof. Roof was sentenced to death for the 2015 racially motivated mass shooting at Mother Emanuel AME Church that killed 9 black parishioners. Roof argued his conviction should be overturned due to judicial bias, but the lower courts rejected those claims, leaving his federal death sentence intact. On Capitol Hill, New Jersey Senator Cory Booker introduced 3 bills to prevent the U.S. Navy from renaming an aircraft carrier currently under construction. Navy leadership considered stripping the name of Black World War II hero Doris Miller from the warship to rename it after President Trump. Booker's legislation protects Miller's legacy while establishing strict guidelines governing how military vessels are named. A new study from the University of Barcelona reveals that eating 40 grams of walnuts at dinner can significantly improve sleep quality. Researchers explain walnuts contain natural melatonin and tryptophan, adding that regular consumption helps lower cholesterol, improve digestion, and promote healthy aging. Bring it on. To subscribe to my free daily newsletter, please visit SybilWilkes.com. For all the news 24/7, go to News1.com. I'm Sybil Wilkes. Be informed. Be empowered.
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7: 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I was told the language was too graphic and that some people would be offended. So they changed the words. So here it is. Right now, right here, we are victims of attack by some we know, but many more nameless and faceless people living in the shadows. The first defense of both sides is usually to act as if it never happened. Then the perpetrators start disagreeing with each other about the particulars of the attack, sometimes calling it victimless. The time is now to bring the attack to a halt. We must stand up and use our vote this November to declare that we are no longer going to allow ourselves to be victims. We must be heard. You must vote this November in order to stop the assault on us, because the reality is we are the ones who are battered and bruised.
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host, Reverend Al Sharpton. It's Warrior Witness Wednesday, and I'm taking your calls from all over the nation and other parts of the world at 1-877-532-5797, 1-877-532-5797. And, of course, you can go on the message board at nationalactionnetwork.net. And one of the things I see on the message board is Pauline McCullough is saying that the New Jersey deadline for voter registration is October 13th, which is next Tuesday. And I think that it runs from next Tuesday, the 24th, to November 1st. You should find out every state that is listening to me should find out when their early voting begins and ends and when their registration ends and begins and ends. As we're building these brigades in Ohio and

0: in Florida this weekend, and what we've already done in New York, New Jersey, and we're going into others. I'm not looking at the notes, but as I said, I've been to 5 states already. That's what we're going to lead as our imprint, to have warriors that will be on the phones. We'll provide them lists on the phones and telling people, come out to vote. Have you voted yet? Do you need some assistance to get voting? And then on election day, be at certain polling sites. I see on a message board, Dahl 676, says, good morning, Reverend Sharpton, in chat, watching from Los Angeles, California. Glad to have you with us, Dolly. I see Daryl Prunty saying, praise the Lord, Reverend Al Sharpton. I'm currently asking residents in my apartment building to vote. We're in supportive housing for veterans here in Columbus, Ohio. All right, Daryl, in Columbus, that's what I want to hear. In your house, nobody's asking you to hold a rally for the multitudes. In your building, if you're in a multi-dwelling building, or in your on your block, if you're at a neighborhood with private homes, whatever it is, deal with the things closest to you and make sure they're voting and that you talk to them about it. And I think that Mayor Rodney Jones is on the line. I'm glad to see Rodney Jones for my birthday. It felt special because I know he's been dealing with health issues, but he was there. Looks great to me. And Mr. Mayor says today on the message, well, they will try any kind of trick, but there was a cereal commercial back in the day that said, tricks are for kids. I love it. You're absolutely right. Willie Franklin is saying, good afternoon, Reverend Al Sharpton and Nan from 513 Cincinnati. All right, let me go to the phones. Got a lot of phone calls. Let me start with my dear friend in Chicago, the beloved Miss Eunice. Miss Eunice, you're keeping it real with Al Sharpton.
1: Good afternoon, Rev. I miss hot button money, but every day is hot. And I say, God bless you and thank you for all that you do. And I would like to say kudos to my friend Maureen Forte. She does a very good job.
0: I was out there with her Monday. She's doing an excellent job.
1: Yes. And you know, Ram, with all the things that's being done by the person who holds the highest office, is mind-boggling. The elected officials who are supposed to be the checks and balances have been become enablers and let things get out of hand. Now, we were told by the relatives of 47 that he was dangerous. Others told us the same thing. And people have lost their job, the SNAP program, and other means to live. And while the rich get rich, you would think at some point these people would have some kind of decency and get a spine and say, enough is enough. Am I just talking out of my head, or does it make sense to you?
0: Makes a lot of sense. I think that forewarned is an old expression. But if you don't take the warning, Ms. Eunice, then there's something wrong with you. We were told, not only were we told by his relatives, as you accurately cited, we saw what he did the first term. This is the same guy that told us that COVID would be over in a couple of weeks, take some Clorox or something, some detergent like that, and it lasted almost 2 years. Same guy. So I think that a lot of people have convenient amnesia.
1: And America is a laughing stock, Rev. See that we have a man in office that's out of control and dangerous. He's talking about taking out cities in his own country. This is truly grounds for impeachment. And how long, I ask. And I would say, vote, vote, vote. Maybe we'll get out of this some kind of way. And thank you, and God bless the listening audience. And thanks for taking my call.
0: And always glad to hear your voice, and thank you for calling, and thank you for giving that shout out to Maureen Forte. She did an excellent job. We on this Voter Brigade tour, as well as doing classes on AI fluency. I want our people up to speed on, while as we debate the issues on AI, we need to know what it is and how we use it, and make sure that our children and grandchildren are not using or misusing it or being lured in it. So it's a great concern of ours. And I've challenged the AI companies to help us get this around the country. Only one has stepped up, but we working on everybody, because I want to go everywhere with it, as I also do the Voter Brigade tour. So far, we've done Cleveland, Ohio, Houston, Texas, Chicago, New Jersey, New York. We've done 5 cities already, and I'm just getting started. By the end of the month, I want that number tripled. All right, let's go back to the phone. Let's go to break. And right after the break, I'm coming back. More of you on the phone and on the message board. 1-877-532-5797. I see Deborah Fleming saying, Reverend Al Sharpton, early voting starts in North Carolina next Thursday, 15th. Okay, I hear you. I hope North Carolina hears us. Be right back.
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0: Reverend Al Sharpton. And we're back, 1-877-532-5797. 1-877-532-5797. Or the message board, which is Nixon 023 Able. Says, good afternoon, Rev. Our democracy has been weakened, our rights, and have nearly been desecrated. And the United States has been left and found wanting. The only person that hates America is Trump. All right, Nixon, I hear you. Kevin Powell saying Donald Trump will never do anything to help the average American citizen because his greed, corruption, selfishness, bigotry, and racism will not allow him to do so. All right, Kevin, I hear you loud and clear. Let's go back to the phone. Let's go to Still Bill in Cincinnati, the buzz. Still Bill? Is Still Bill with us? All right, I don't see here from Steel Bill. Let's go to, we got him?
1: Oh.
0: Yes, I hear you.
1: You hear me now, Reverend?
0: Yes, I do.
1: Okay, I had problems with the phone or something was going on, but this is the day the Lord has made, and I will rejoice and be glad in it. Good afternoon and happy birthday or happy belated birthday. I don't know necessarily which day your birthday is, but you are sounding better than ever. And I just got over a nasty cold on my birthday, but I'm in good spirits very, very much. And I am looking forward to voting next month. And I could not agree with anybody more that says anything about Donald Trump is truly the truth. None but the truth and the whole truth. He is everything that everybody says about him, and he knows it. But you know what? It's just a matter of time before he deals with the man upstairs. And I'm going to cut it short because, like I said, I'm getting over a cold. But, you know, it was a pleasure talking to your daughter. I am very, very much motivated. I am in good spirits, and I thank you for the opportunity. And I thank you for always being where you are, you from country to country. And I'm looking forward to seeing you in Cincinnati sooner or later. But, hey, you take care of Rev. And to Dominique, keep it real. Bye.
0: All right, I'm going to let her know that you did your check. And thank you for your call, 1-877-532-5797 or the message board at nationalactionnetwork.net. This is Warrior Wednesday, Warrior Wednesday, Warrior Witness Wednesday. I think that Joanne Kim is on the message board saying Trump said Democrats say they should impeach him, but they don't know why. Well, I think let me put that in the category of that's wishful thinking. Democrats know why. First of all, the self-dealing alone is grounds to impeach you. Secondly, dealing with the Kennedy Center without dealing with the consent of Congress, dealing with a war that you try to now say is not a war, but now you're saying when the war is over. The war was never authorized by Congress. Well, there are many things that I can think of off the top of my head that is impeachable. The ballroom without sanctions by Congress, changing the structure, the physical structure of the White House. And we don't even have to get down into the accusations of self-dealing and conspiring to redraw district maps and all around the country to try and salvage what you have left of the Republican Party. There's a whole lot of grounds for impeachment. And I'm not a lawyer, but I'm not stupid either. I know those impeachable offenses. Let's go to Brother Jacob in Philadelphia, Pennsylvania. W-U-U-R-D, the word.
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0: Good afternoon. You know,
2: all right. On Warrior Wednesday here, one warrior to another, I'm going to tell you like Bundini told Muhammad Ali, rumble, young man, rumble.
0: Yeah, he sure did. I loved when he said it, too.
2: Yes, he meant that. You know, and one thing I want to thank you for giving we the people, just regular Joes and Josephines, a voice, right? And, you know, we get a chance to actually just voice our opinion. And we realize and respect that my mother taught me, say, opinion is like a body part. Everybody got one. But, you know, we hear all different opinions. And one thing I say about you, Rev, even if somebody call up your show to throw a monkey wrench in the positive, right? You still give them a chance, right? Until right. You can't take no more, and then you shut it down, like, you know, because you realize your listening audience has taken enough, you know, and you right. Shut them down, but you do it respectfully. But, you know, last night at one of the rallies, our great leader, he pointed out one of the architects of Project 2025 that he lied and said he knew nothing about, right? But he was saying that this guy got some plans that they're getting ready to work, and this guy is one of the architects of this Project 2025. Now, we read about it before he was, you know, reelected. Now we feel some of what this Project 2025 and it don't feel good, and it don't look good. And at the same time, these same people, the leadership, is asking us to give them more time to destroy America, right? Now, even though we praying for the cult members that wear the red hats, you know, some of them, the white evangelical people who say they follow Christ Jesus, peace be on them, we praying for them. But my question is, Rev, what are the majority of freedom-loving people who respect and give the respect to the people who gave their lives for this Constitution, right? The men who put it together, I heard somebody say, they gave us checks and balances for this type of thing. But as you say, we don't have the House and the Senate, so we don't have the intestinal fortitude we need to go ahead, because I could think of two perfect phone calls that was enough to get him out of there. You remember the one with President of the Ukraine?
0: Yeah.
2: The quid pro quo one? And then the other one down south there when he fined me 11,000, they fined them for me. And then had the nerve.
0: He said, that's all I need is 11,000 and some odd votes. If that is not grounds for not only the impeachment, the indictment that they, when they came in, they were able to snuff. I absolutely think that the investigator had grounds there to move forward as he was seeking to do.
2: And he even said that, well, give me a break, man. Come on. Right. You know, come on. Push me over the line there, even though look. You remember the movie Waiting to Exhale, right?
0: Yeah, I remember that. I remember that movie.
2: You remember that? Now, we don't even have to wait to exhale. All we got to do is in November take the House and the Senate, and then we can stop and we will X this hell, H-E-L-L, that these people done put us in. So let's get busy, man. And I'm on a mission, Rev. I'm telling you. And I'm privileged to be able to talk to you 2 days in a row. Man, I'm on the battlefield here, and all I got on my mind is to get some people that I know that's not registered, and then get them to pull that vote that we're going to need to go ahead and take this country back and repair this democracy. And ooh, we got a lot of work to do, Rev, and I'm ready for it.
0: Thank you for your call. As always, good to hear your voice, Brother Jacob, especially on Warrior Wednesday. And I think that you're right. I think the challenge is to us. The ball is in our court. And if we blow it, we can't blame anyone but us. I don't want to hear this, as I've been saying on the tour, that we can't beat Trump. We beat him in 2020. Joe Biden beat Trump. I keep telling people, how are you afraid of somebody you already beat? And Trump won't even be on the ballot in 28. You're gonna beat you're gonna be facing a Trump acolyte. Let's go to Wale in Manhattan, New York. Wale.
3: Good afternoon, Reverend Al.
0: Good afternoon.
3: I gotta tell you this. Okay. So I don't know if you ever heard of Jackie Rowe.
0: Yeah. Very much, I know.
3: She had two sons. I just ran in from the kitchen, so I'm a little out of breath. She had two sons, Reverend, that died to gun violence.
0: Right.
3: So this year made the 11th year, and hopefully I'll be able to tell you the whole thing because I want your opinion. This year made her 11th year. She gives a program. She's in Central Harlem. Okay. She gives a program. It's called Harlem Mothers Save. And this.
0: Wait, hold on a minute. Let me take my break. I'll come right back to you. But I know Jackie Roe Adams, she spoke at House of Justice several times. I know exactly what you're talking about, but hold on. We'll be right back. Keeping it real. Shopton. Warrior Witness Wednesday. Be right back.
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5: It's Sybil Wilkes with what we need to know. California Governor Gavin Newsom directed the State Threat Assessment Center to monitor potential security threats after President Trump suggested during a Nebraska rally that nuclear strikes by Iran against Los Angeles and San Diego would be a small price to pay to keep this nation safe. Governor Newsom called the president's remarks deranged and dangerous, while the White House dismissed public reaction as a media freakout, asserting the president was simply highlighting potential nuclear threats. And at the White House, President Trump announced an upcoming phone conference with Russian President Vladimir Putin, following the reports of a potential plague outbreak at a Russian research facility. After initial reports stated a female researcher died from an unspecified disease. Do that again. After initial reports stated a female researcher died from an unspecified disease before Russian officials claimed she died from pneumonia, Secretary of State Marco Rubio called on Moscow to demonstrate complete international transparency regarding the event. Now, this begs the question, what is the plague? The plague is a severe and potentially deadly infectious disease caused by a certain bacterium. And the most dangerous form is the pneumonic plague, a severe lung infection. It's the only type that can spread quickly from person to person through respiratory droplets. In Virginia, a federal judge denied a request from the Shenandoah County School Board to pause an order requiring the removal of Confederate names from local schools. Judge Michael Urbanski previously ruled that renaming Ashby Lee Elementary and Stonewall Jackson High School violated federal law and discriminated against Black students, ruling the school board failed to demonstrate irreparable harm in obeying his court order. To subscribe to my free daily newsletter, please visit SybilWilkes.com. 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I'm Sybil Wilkes. 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
19: I am here, Reverend Al, with Dr. Glenda Glover at Tennessee State University, and I have the Tennessee State University leaders who all want to thank you for being our civil rights leader.
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19: And I'm probably going to need your help on this legal fight. 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And Tennessee State was the one they shorted the most.
20: Absolutely. Well, let me know. I'm on the next plane as soon as you holler. You know, when Ben Crump called, I don't even question it. I just head to the airport and get the details on the way.
18: Live from the National Action Network corporate headquarters in New York. Keeping it real. And now, America's number one civil rights leader, the Reverend Al Sharpton.
20: Keeping it real. I am your host, Reverend Al Sharpton, 1-877-532-5797, 1-877-532-5797. Don't forget, Politics Nation is going to be hot this weekend. I'm on the phones and working, getting a certain guest I want myself. I can tell you now as we're confirming them, make sure you tune in this weekend, Saturday and Sunday at 5 p.m. Eastern Time on MS Now. And you that are in the New York, New Jersey, Connecticut corridor, join me. I'll be there Saturday at the Saturday Action Rally in Harlem at National Action Network's House of Justice, 124th Street and Morningside on 6 Hancock Place. Be there with me on Saturday morning. 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We're continuing our tour. I'm heading to Florida this weekend. After the rally, I'll be at the I'll be in Tallahassee, and I'm doing several things there. I'm going to certainly do the Voter Brigade. And I'm going to do the continual drive on AI fluency, what it is and what we need to know. And, of course, I'm preaching on Sunday morning for the anniversary of the Reverend Dr. R.B. Holmes, one of the great pulpiteers. It's his 40th anniversary as pastor, and 156th anniversary for the church. And that's Sunday morning at 10 o'clock at 224 North Martin Luther King Boulevard in Tallahassee. And then, of course, we will be doing the Get Out the Vote, the Voter Brigade rally that will be getting out the votes. And of course, the AI class on the next morning. So we really are encouraging everybody in the Florida area A friend of mine called me and said, "You coming through Jacksonville?" I said, "Yeah, but drive up to Tallahassee now. We'll probably come back through Florida two or three times. But if I can come all the way from New York, you can come two or three hours, or less than that, really, to get from Jacksonville to Tallahassee." So I'm keeping my word. I said I was going to be out on this road two or three cities a week, as well as doing my TV show, as well as doing radio, as well as doing Morning Joe. So ain't like I don't have something to do. And I know some of you say, "Reverend, say it is not like." No, I say ain't like. Some things I just say it the way I say it. Let's go back to Wale in New York. Go ahead, Wale. You were talking.
3: Reverend Sharpton?
20: Yeah.
3: Okay. So Jackie Rowe is the founder of Harlem, and they added Fathers recently. Harlem Fathers, Mothers Save, here in Harlem, 128th Street between 8th and St. Nicholas. Okay. So she gives this program. It's a lot like 9/11, Rev. They have the bell. They have someone. First of all, it's in dedication to parents who've lost their children to gun violence and stabbings. One sister testified her son was stabbed 7 times in his neck. Okay. The first one I went to, Adams was still mayor, and he did show up. My daddy didn't show up to this one. But you had D.A. Braggs. You had Commissioner Tisch, whom she and I shared a private moment. She laughed so hard, I thought her face was going to split. That's how hard she was when I said what I said to her. But so you had the D.A., you had Commissioner Tisch, you had politicians, even, what's her name, Vanessa Jackson, I think her name is, the borough president for the Bronx. She even showed up. You had all these precincts from Central Harlem. You had so many cops there. There were more cops than residents, which is why I'm bringing this up. It didn't even make the TV news, Reverend Sharpton, which is why I'm bringing it up, because it showed unity between the police department and the regular people, taxpaying folks in the community. It did not make the TV news. It wasn't on none of the TV channels. You would think it would have been on because the top cop was there, but it wasn't. And by them not putting it on television, it shows that this country, they really don't care about us. They really do not care about black people, because this event, this is my second one I went to, it's very spiritual, it's very, it's intense. And what sickens me is how New York City is made up of 5 boroughs, 6 boroughs, and it shouldn't have been just everybody from Central Harlem, all the precincts in Central Harlem. The word should have gotten out to East Harlem, Queens, Brooklyn, Staten Island. They have to conglomerate. They have to make sure that the residents right there in that St. Nicholas housing project, one of the women testified about her son, the one that was stabbed in his neck all the time. Why wasn't half of that development out? It shows you, Reverend Sharpton, that there's no continuity. There's no unity. And by them televising that, Rev, it would have shown, because it's bad enough the police think everybody don't like them. They think there's this division. This is a police state and all this kind of thing here. That event would have showed unity between police and residents, especially when you got top cops there, Bragg and all these people. And by not, and it's not too late for them to televise it. Somebody that's listening to you right now, your program, Reverend, can show it. Because by them continuously keeping us looking, especially we black folks, by them showing division, it just perpetuates the problems that's going on in this city. I don't care who get in office.
20: Well, I know her work. Thank you for your call, Wally. I got a lot of callers. I'll let you talk through 2 breaks.
3: Thank you, sir. Thank you.
20: And I know her work, and I think you're right. She needs to be covered. I definitely think so. Let me go to Miss Julia in Portland, Oregon. Miss Julia, you're keeping it real with Al Sharpton. Is Miss Julia there? I hear noise, but I don't hear a person.
1: Hello.
20: Yes.
1: You hear me?
20: I hear you now. Yes, I do.
1: Yes. Hello, Reverend.
20: Hi.
1: I was calling because I noticed that I haven't heard Demetrius from Cleveland, Ohio. He usually calls in every day on your show.
20: Yeah, I haven't heard from him in a couple of weeks.
1: I was wondering if there's been a heavy past or if there been anyone knows why he haven't called in. He's such an intelligent speaking young man.
20: Yeah, and you're right. I've noticed that the last 2 weeks or so I've not heard from him, and I am concerned, and I was in Cleveland during the rally and the AI situation, and he did not come to the church. I'm very concerned about Demetrius. Anyone that has any information, I join Miss Julia in asking for you to get it to us. I'm definitely concerned. A bright young man and a member of this radio show's family. Thank you, Miss Julia. Let's go to Rick in Germany. Rick over in Germany. Are you there, Rick?
21: Hello, folks. Can you hear me, Brother Sharpton?
20: I hear you well, yes.
21: I didn't hear the bell. I usually get a little ding. But I called today just to talk about the 2 points, the midterms and the vote. You got to reiterate who we're voting for. It's not just the president. It's also the House of Representatives at the federal level and the Senate at the federal level. Black people around the country must vote, but it's going to take white men and women as well. And I have a question for you. Did you talk to the Secretary of Defense, Pete Hegseth, over the weekend and ask him what he's doing with the Christian religion, the military, and the government?
20: No, I have not. I do not think that I'm on Hegseth's call list.
21: You're not going to have him on the TV show?
20: I doubt if he would come on. You know, they don't do TV shows where they're going to get hard questions. I had Byron Donalds on, and he won't come back. I have had Vivek Ramaswamy on. He won't come back. They're welcome to come on my shows, but they're not going to be an agreement on what I can't ask. We going to do what I do everybody else. Nobody knows what I'm going to ask.
21: Okay, brother. Thank you.
20: All right. Thank you. And let's take a break. We'll be right back. Keeping it real. Sharpton. Be right back.

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1: It's Sybil Wilkes with what we need to know. Cornell University selected career federal prosecutor and former acting attorney general Sally Yates to lead an independent internal investigation into its handling of a 2024 fraternity sexual assault case. The university currently faces intense student protests following a civil lawsuit alleging a former student was drugged and raped by seven members of the Chi Phi fraternity. New York Attorney General Letitia James was also appointed, this time as a special prosecutor to conduct an independent criminal review. A whistleblower complaint released by California Senator Alex Padilla alleges the Justice Department pressured the FBI to investigate anti-ICE demonstrators in Los Angeles. The complaint asserts federal officials pressured agents to target peaceful protesters outside the federal buildings in violation of constitutional rights and internal bureau policies, thus prompting Senator Padilla to demand formal responses from Attorney General Todd Blanche and the Director of FBI, Kash Patel. The National Transportation Safety Board released a preliminary report into last month's fatal news helicopter crash in Chatsworth, California. Investigators report the aircraft experienced a rapid descent while covering a fatal Metro bus collision, with flight video recording warning horns for unsafe rotor speeds during its final 29 seconds. This crash killed a reporter, the pilot, and a pedestrian. More than 55,000 runners are expected to compete in the Bank of America Chicago Marathon this Sunday in Grant Park. The record-setting field marks the largest starting lineup in the race's 48-year history, and athletes competing across the classic 26.2-mile urban course. To subscribe to my free daily newsletter, please visit SybilWilkes.com. For all the news 24/7, go to News1.com. I'm Sybil Wilkes. Be informed, be empowered.
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0: Keeping It Real. I am your host, Reverend Al Shopton, and we're back 1-877-532-5797. 1-877-532-5797. And let me pivot to here at headquarters. One of our national board members, who is a commissioner in Texas and has his hand on the pulse more than anyone I know on Texas and other parts of the country, is stopped by. He's in town, and I'm glad that he stopped by. I'm going to put him on, and of course I'm talking about the one and only, I'm getting feedback, the one and only Commissioner Rodney Ellis. How you doing, Commissioner?
1: Good to see you, Reverend. Always good to be in New York City. Great weather here today. Not quite as warm as it is back in Texas, but I'm glad to be here.
0: No, we're nowhere near where you are in Texas. Let me ask you. We know the whole nation is looking at the race in Texas. Tallarico against Paxton. Paxton is probably candidate with the most baggage I've seen in a long time. And people are beginning to really feel, if the polls are correct, that Tallarico can win. And we also are seeing the polls more narrow on Governor Abbott than we've seen in the past.
1: That's right.
0: What's your reading on the ground? I don't know anyone that knows the ground from the streets to the suites, as we say, in Texas better than Rodney Ellis. What are you feeling?
1: Reverend Hale, you know, it's all about turnout. But Tallarico has run a very really strategic campaign, and that says a lot. And he has raised good money. Now, he's been outspent. For a while, we were outspending Paxton, but I always knew at some point the money would come in on the other side. It's just so much money on that Republican side. But you talk about a flawed candidate. Here's a guy impeached by a Republican House, yeah. His own party impeached him.
0: Yeah.
1: Here's a guy only has had public sector jobs, and now we find out he's made $27 million.
0: And only, never in private business.
1: Never
0: only
1: in private business.
0: In government. Now, how do you make $27 million working in government jobs?
1: It's a mystery. You know, I served in the Texas Senate with him. He was not a player there. He looked up and became attorney general. All of his laundry, dirty laundry, in terms of his marriage,
0: yeah,
1: is out there in the public. His wife, still married to her, did not vote on whether or not to impeach him, but she had to sit there and listen to all of that testimony. The state has had to pay a settlement to his former employees that he was trying to make do political work for him. I mean, truly a flawed candidate. And I think he's got a good shot at it. All of the polls look good. Keep the fingers crossed, and I'm, there's always

0: room for, as they call it, a October surprise, but he looks better than any other statewide candidate in the history of Texas since Ann Richards was governor. And Gina Hinojosa. Let me tell you, Abbott is spending every nickel he can get his hands on. For a while, he looked as though he was totally unbeatable because he had so much money. And he has used that cash. They're running ads all day, spending 15 times as much on television as she's spending, but she's holding her own, and she's raising money. Not enough. I hope more comes in. And look, they're spending their effort on everything on the ballot. We have one of the longest ballots in the country in some parts of Texas, like in Harris County.
1: Mm-hmm.
0: That ballot, we elect everything other than a dog catcher.
1: Mm.
0: So the judges, county commissioners, all that stuff is at the bottom. I think we're going to have some surprises in the state house. I don't think we'll flip it, but I think it's going to be very close. It'll impact who's
2: really?
0: Speaker.
2: Wow.
0: In the Senate, there might be one seat, maybe two at play, despite what they did on redistricting after President Trump made his calls to force Texas to do it. People are angry, and they ought to be.
2: No, they definitely ought to be. Now, as where are we? What are we seeing, feeling in the black community?
0: In the black community, there's a lot of enthusiasm. He was at the game the other day, Prairie View's homecoming game, and had a great turnout, a great reception from the young students. Tallarico did. Gina Hosa is crisscrossing the state. A lot of people are coming in. A lot of money is coming in. Organizers are coming in. Labor people are doing as much as they can to be helpful in the black community. I think we're in good shape. I always worry about turnout. I'm real proud of Jasmine Crockett. She's put out a statement recently. Pointing out that she's backing the whole ticket. You know, it's always, I never lost a race, but when you lose one, it takes a little while to adjust. But she's going to be there helping. I feel good about where we are if we can stay there. It's 30 days, and anything can happen in 30 days. And I'm sure before this is over with, they're going to have called Tallarico and Gina Hinojosa everything that you can think of to try and scare people. But so far, it's not sticking. And if that phenomenon is happening in Texas, from all of the stuff I'm talking to people around the country, here the president is having to go to Alaska to campaign.
2: Yeah, which is unheard of.
0: Unheard of. Having to go to Oklahoma
2: unheard
0: to
2: of.
0: Campaign. And
2: they're tied or losing in Kansas.
0: Yeah.
2: Hey, I mean, can
0: in,
2: you
0: in
2: believe
0: South
2: that?
0: Carolina.
2: Yeah, yeah.
0: Who would have thought that he'd have to go to South Carolina after picking Lindsey Graham's sister? But look, people ought to be mad. I mean, a war that nobody asked for, never was popular, is scary.
2: Yeah, you're right. You're right. They're flashing the poll now. The Texas Senate race is at 47-45 with Tallarico up. I've talked to Tallarico several times. He's done the show. He's going to do the show again. You talk to him often. I do not find him to be in any way, you know, I've been out here a long time as you have. And I don't find him to be somebody that comes off to me like it's a show. I think he's a sincere person. He's studying ministry. He's very religious. And he seems like he means what he says. And that's rare in politics.
0: It is, Reverend. I think it's the real deal. Here's a young guy who went to the state house, who was a teacher, who decided even before this race came around that he wanted to go into the ministry. And he's studying to do that. I think it's real. I joke with him all the time. I said, you know, I love Bush early on in my career. I need to get me some of this holy roll. But no, he believes it. And I've been to him. I've been with him at churches. I mean, his quotes from the scripture, they're genuine. But I think there's something special about him. You know, a young, new, fresh face in Texas politics. Texas really has a very youthful population, one of the younger populations in the
2: absolutely
0: country.
2: Yeah,
0: and you talk about Abbott, somebody who's been in power for so long. The Grand Old Party Republicans have controlled everything in the state for the last 25 to 30 years, all of it since Ann Richards left when
2: wow.
0: Bush beat her.
2: Wow.
0: Since 1995 they have had it all.
2: Well, all things come to an end. Let's take a break. I want to ask you a few more questions, and then I'm going to the phones. 1-877-532-5797. Keeping it real. Shopton. Be right back.
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0: Keeping it real, keeping it real. I'm your host, Reverend Al Sharpton, and we're back. I'm live here at National Action Network corporate office, and one of our national board members, Commissioner Rodney Ellis, commissioner in Texas, in Harris County, Texas, to be exact. And Commissioner, let me ask you while I have you, the whole idea of going to, you already hear people talking about who should run in 2028. And I've been saying, before we get there, we have to get past 2026. Because I'm afraid if we don't have at least the House Democrat, they will have such outrageous voting stuff, 2028 could be perilous. What is your counsel to people about the importance of this year as it goes to 28?
1: One election at a time. You have it right. Focus on what's ahead of us. There'll be plenty of time. I'm hoping when that happens, things will clear out a little bit. You won't have everybody and their cousin running. But we ought to focus on winning the House. We got a shot at winning the Senate. And we need to focus on that right now and let the rest of it fall in place afterwards.
0: Now, what the redistricting, they knocked out one black seat in Dallas. I'm sorry, in Texas. Sheila Jackson Lee's seat, who was very close to you, and a young man has got it, Al Green, is going on to retire. Have we healed the wounds of blacks that got caught in the crossfire of no doing of their own? Because I know that a lot of what you are urging in my conversations with you and trips down there is that you was telling them, don't be angry at each other. Y'all didn't create the predicament. Have we gone through a healing process there in Texas?
1: We're still going through it. It takes time. You know, Al Green's a proud guy. He did a good job. Nothing of his own doing, as you said, caused it. But there's still a role for him on something to do. Right. I talked to him. I talked to Congressman Christian Menefee this morning. Talked to Al yesterday. They're both good friends. It'll sort itself out. You know, Sheila's daughter is now our county manager. You know, he's a black woman who is the CEO of the third largest county in America. She was in Congress for a short while. Al's still a young guy, energetic. Looks much younger than he is, such a dynamic speaker. I'm not sure what the next role will be, but I'm encouraging him to think about it. Maybe some academic posts, teaching. He's just so much energy and things to do. Christian's a young guy, he's going to be there for a long time. He's smart. Let me tell you, he did a great job as county attorney. I can't wait to see what's next for him in terms of leadership down the road.
0: And then I must ask you, a lot of our listeners, big fan I am of Jasmine Crockett, and what you see in her future. Jasmine, no longer in Congress. She has endorsed, as you said, the whole ticket there. What do you see? Because someone that gifted and talented, Jasmine is somebody I think we still need in some public capacity in our community.
1: Jasmine is young, gifted, and she has a future ahead of her. I'm not sure if it'll be in elective politics or where it'll be. I'm sure that there'll be book deals that'll come her way. There'll be opportunities in media. Whatever she wants to do, she'll have an opportunity to do it. She deserves some rest when it's over with. I'm sure she's putting a lot of time in thinking about it. You know, she came onto the national scene so quickly. Eddie Bernice Johnson handpicked her. She was in the State House, probably would have stayed in the State House fighting and doing a good job in the minority had Congresswoman Eddie Bernice Johnson not picked her to take that seat. That's a great ad, award-winning ad, passing that torch to the next generation. But I'm just so proud of Jasmine Crockett. I know it's a tough loss. She got in, did a good job, raised good money, but she's got a future ahead of her. If Tallarico pulls this off, if Gina Hinojosa pulls it off, if I were Jasmine Crockett, I'd be thinking about what other statewide opportunities coming up, like retired Ted Cruz.
0: That would be a race that all of us would be trying to get to Texas to see and support. You're sitting across the desk from me where my mentor, Reverend Jesse Jackson, used to sit when he come to New York. I keep a picture right over as I do. I show him sitting right there. Tomorrow is his 85th birthday, and the first birthday that we will not be able to call him and say happy birthday. I'm going to do some things on the show tomorrow and wishing him a happy heavenly birthday. And we'll have his son on Jesse Jr., and I'm going to have Dr. Michael Eric Dyson. And you worked very closely with Reverend Jackson. You were on his board, worked with him down through the years. On your staff is Shelley Davis, who was Reverend Jackson's aide-de-camp. Tell us about Jesse Jackson and what he means historically and what he meant to you personally.
1: Reverend Al, I met Reverend Jesse Jackson when I was an intern the summer of 1975 in Washington, D.C. And I was up in the top in the balcony at some hotel, and I just worked my way as people would leave. You know how that works. Easy. Before you know anything, I'm sitting up there right next to the front table. And when Jesse Jackson finished his speech, I went up to shake his hand, and I suppose he thought I was somebody since I was in a good seat, right, even if I couldn't eat. But let me tell you, when I worked for Mickey Leland, as his chief of staff, Congressman Mickey Leland, that's when I really got a chance to get close to him, when he's having those big meetings, big end meetings, row, not the bad end. They had those meetings, and nobody was supposed to be there other than people who were invited. And then Jesse Jackson would call Mickey and say, leak it to the press. I just watched him, a masterful tactician on the process, and I really was privileged to go on his board. He asked me to go on that board shortly after Mickey Leland died. I was pretty young, didn't know what I was doing. I traveled the world with him. I miss him. My wife is helping USEF figure out what they're going to do. They got great infrastructure there with the property, just trying to figure out what is the role and how you preserve his legacy. But he's one in a million. You know, I'm just so proud of him being an inspiration for you. You know, you clearly have inherited that mantle, and you deserve it now. We had King. Before him, we had Garvey. We had Reverend Jackson, and we have you. But let me tell you, he will always have a special place in history. Just that energy that he had and the commitment that he had to the very end. Even sitting there in the hospital. You know, you went in there to see him, listening to CNN. Occasionally they flip it to a football game. And holding your hand, never wanting to give up. But look, I hope he is resting and comfortable knowing he has passed the torch. His people like you that he mentored and many others. Yeah. Cleo Fields, many all around the country in politics and in business. And we will keep the struggle moving forward, never stop.
0: No, there's no doubt about it, and I can tell you that the last 15 years when he was becoming more and more ill, I spent more and more time with him, as Shelley can tell you. And at some point, I think he just was starting to tell us what to do in preparation. Though he never gave up. He wasn't the kind of guy saying, I'm not going to be here. He was the kind of guy, Al, you need to do this, yeah? And you think about it. But he was the energy that you say that a lot of us will miss. And one of the things I get frustrated, and Jesse Jr. and Shelley calmed me down, I don't think he gets the credit he deserves from some of the people that he opened the doors for them. They sit in positions like they got there by themselves. And it was the struggle from Dr. King through Reverend Jackson to keep them doors open. And they walk in them doors like they were somehow entitled to them. They were not entitled to them. They were fought for. And they the least they could do is celebrate and salute those that opened them doors for them.
1: You know, Reverend, I think it's incumbent on you and me and other people who knew him well to make sure he is remembered and gets that credit. Sometimes I think of some of the lines he had. You just talk about a master. I love certain lines like that one about, let the money come from where the money went.
0: Right.
1: You remember me saying that at one of your board meetings.
0: Right.
1: And usually I even use it in my job as a county commissioner. When I'm arguing about something, I say, let the money come from where the money went. And I say, by the way, that's not my line. I'm stealing that one from Reverend Jesse Jackson.
0: Right.
1: But just a masterful wordsmith. And we ought to do as much as we can. It's important to that next generation. I hope that when I pass on, that people will remember us. And I just think that old saying, the best way to find a friend is to be one. We have to continue to be a friend to Reverend Jesse Jackson. And I think when our time is up, people will remember what we did as well. So I'm going to do all I can to perpetuate, to promote, and make sure people remember Jesse Jackson and just how great he was.
0: Well, I'm going to do a large part of the show tomorrow on Reverend Jackson to be his birthday, and I think it's important that we do that. You know, the Bible, I'm a preacher all my life, the Bible deals in continuity. It's always went from one to the Abraham, to Isaac, to Jacob, on and on, Moses to Joshua. And if those of us that are biblical don't understand that it's supposed to happen in our lifetime, that you're not the original or anything, you're not the first, you are the continuity of what preceded you. You have your own gifts, your own talent, but you are part of a longer chain than you. And I think it's like you said, he was the chain that preceded our generation and into his own, like he was for Dr. King. And I think that it is our job to prepare it and pass it on. And there's become continuity of struggle. One of the things that I think we do wrong in our community is we don't train our children. One of the things that I saw walking around your building as the commissioner that you have in Harris County, you have a lot of young people, and instruct them on history. People don't know where to go if they don't know where they came from.
1: You know, Reverend, it's so important, and I learned a lot of that from Reverend Jackson and from Congressman Leland. Shelly was an intern. I don't know if I told you that, but I loaned him. He was through my Texas Legislative Internship Program. I loaned him to Reverend Jesse Jackson when his former aide was leaving. Jose Matthews was leaving to go to Harvard to go get his master's degree. And so I loaned him somebody else first who went over singing to Barbara Streisand's home. And Reverend Jackson called me and said, "Hey, this brother's crazy. You need to get him out of here." I said, "Well, I'll send you the other one." And Shelly came back some years later. But look, I want to go back to your comment about the ministry and how important that is in your career and leadership in the black community. Doesn't apply to me. I went to Xavier one year. I got to see in theology. I always point that out. And but it was really bad when they found the cheat notes in the Bible. Of course, I was the only Baptist at the Catholic school. Oh, no. I said, those weren't cheat notes. Those were my notes to help me remember, to help pass the class. But look, I read this article the other day about the number of Democratic candidates who are in the ministry. Ministers are studying in the ministry who have chosen to go into politics. And I think that's a good thing. You know, in some ways, politics has become such a cutthroat business where people really get to where they hate one another so much. And even when you deal with complex issues, I think when you are people of faith and you can turn to the book, whether it's the Torah, the Quran, or the Bible, it makes a difference. So I'm happy. That's a good thing to do. And I think our churches play a role in mentoring this next generation of leaders, like it did with Adam Clayton Powell. And in the black community in particular, that is so important because of the independent base you have by being a religious leader.
0: No doubt about it. All right, we have to go to break. Let me thank Commissioner Rodney Ellis coming by, Brother Shelly Davis. Take a break. I'll be back. More of you on the phones and on the message board. Keeping it real. Shopton. Be right back.
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3: It's Sybil Wilkes with what we need to know. With less than 30 days remaining until the midterm elections, the NAACP filed a federal lawsuit against the Department of Justice Civil Rights Division. The civil rights organization demanding the immediate public release of administrative records regarding White House plans to deploy 1,000 federal election monitors to polling sites nationwide. The legal complaint alleges federal officials are searching for evidence to support unfounded claims of voter fraud rather than protecting voting access for minority communities. On the opening day of its new term, the United States Supreme Court declined to hear an appeal from the convicted Charleston church shooter Dylan Roof. Roof was sentenced to death for the 2015 racially motivated mass shooting at Mother Emanuel AME Church that killed 9 black parishioners. Roof argued his conviction should be overturned due to judicial bias, but the lower courts rejected those claims, leaving his federal death sentence intact. On Capitol Hill, New Jersey Senator Cory Booker introduced 3 bills to prevent the U.S. Navy from renaming an aircraft carrier currently under construction. Navy leadership considered stripping the name of black World War II hero Doris Miller from the warship to rename it after President Trump. Booker's legislation protects Miller's legacy while establishing strict guidelines governing how military vessels are named. A new study from the University of Barcelona reveals that eating 40 grams of walnuts at dinner can significantly improve sleep quality. Researchers explain walnuts contain natural melatonin and tryptophan, adding that regular consumption helps lower cholesterol, improve digestion, and promote healthy aging. Bring it on. To subscribe to my free daily newsletter, please visit SybilWilks.com. For all the news 24/7, go to NewsOne.com. I'm Sybil Wilks. Be informed. 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

0: for being in a white neighborhood in Brooklyn. I got stabbed leading one of those marches.
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0: Keeping it real, keeping it real. I am your host, Reverend Al Sharpton, and we're back. 1-877-532-5797. It's Warrior Witness Wednesday, and I was glad to have our National Action Network National Board Member, Commissioner Rodney Ellis, come by in town for other business, but come by since he's on our national board to give you, and he's one of the top black elected officials in the state of Texas, to give you and I a update on where they are. Let's go to the phones and the message board, 1-877-532-5797, and let's go to in Cincinnati, Ohio, the buzz. State Representative Cecil Thomas is on the phone. Cecil Thomas, you're on Keeping It Real with Al Sharpton.
2: Good afternoon, Reverend, and thank you for taking my call. First of all, Reverend, let me personally thank you for your service and your sacrifice. You know, in fact, it's been a lifelong service and sacrifice for the betterment of the quality of life of black people. And I've been a supporter of yours for God knows how long. But I'm calling, Reverend. I got all of these Cincinnati folks. I think they're going to run me out of my house if I don't get you down here. Yeah. But I know, Reverend, that you're extremely busy. And Reverend Toon has been working to try to get a date. But I know you said you want to try to triple the number of cities that you come to. Hopefully you can come to Cincinnati. Let me say this.
0: I've done Cleveland, and I said we need to do Cincinnati because some of those there were disappointed with whatever happened with the bus company. But I know you, Representative Thomas, have been supportive of Nan and me when it wasn't even fashionable. So I'm committing to you. I will get to Cincinnati in the next before the end of the month. As soon as I can, but I will do it, and I'll coordinate it with you. I'll tell Reverend Toon to just make it happen.
2: Okay, well, that's thankful. That's extremely helpful because, boy, these folks, they love you down here, Reverend, I'm telling you.
0: No, I love Cincinnati. I've been coming out there for years, and you and I have been in some battles, and I want to come, and I want to energize people to vote. I want to deal with us confronting what is this AI. So I will tell Reverend Toon when I get off the air today to just make it happen. If I've got to pivot from somewhere else into Cincinnati, we can do it in the next couple of weeks, and I'll be announcing it. And you'll make sure it's a full house.
2: You got it, Reverend. I appreciate you.
0: All right. Thank you. Let me go to Tyrone in Philadelphia, WURD. Tyrone. Is Tyrone there? I don't hear Tyrone. You hear the air, but he's not there. You better call Tyrone, but not on my phone. Wasn't that the song? Let me go to Raj in Cleveland, Ohio. Raj, you're keeping it real with Al Sharpton.
3: Hey, Reverend Al, thanks for taking my call. How you doing?
0: I'm doing good.
3: Okay, thanks. Yeah, you know, that one caller the message on the message board, the one guy was saying he'll see why Trump should be impeached. You know, I've seen more and more lately a lot of, I don't know if he's black or whatnot, but they seem to be the ones left fighting. First, I just thought it would just be the grifters, but you got a lot of guys who they're just regular Joes that I see. You know, at least I don't detect or know that they're grifters, but they do more the defending of Trump than I would think, you know, at this point in time would be doing. And I just think it's like, I come to the conclusion they just don't, they know that they really, that's their only way of feeling relevant to the conversation. And a lot of them probably have big egos, I'm sure. And they're used to being in debates with probably, you know, entertainment mostly. Entertainment, you know, like sports and rappers and stuff like that. So now that, you know, it's politics and they have become some intellectual, they don't have enough content to, you know, present in a way that would be lasting and actually really meaningful and proficient to the argument that they claim they bring it to the table. And then that's on top of Trump appealing to their most base instincts, which is just that instinct, emotion, and not really no intellect and objective thinking. So I just think that's their way of feeling relevant to the conversation. They'd rather debate than to just say they don't know.
0: Yeah, I think you said everything correctly, and I think that my position to a lot of this is you're going to get a lot of people that will come out and have things that say is just totally erroneous, like there's no grounds to impeach Trump, this, that, and the other. And all of that was said in 2020, and Trump lost. Why did he lose? Because we did not engage in arguing with Trump supporters. We turned out our supporters and beat them. And he was on the ballot, and Joe Biden beat him. He's not on the ballot this year. So I think the trollers, you get trollers on my message board, all kind of craziness. Rather than give them that energy, let's give the energy to getting our base out and our people out. Because some of these people are just whatever trollers, and whether they're paid or unpaid, some are confused. But whatever it is, there are more of us left that need to be driven out, inspired to come out, turn out. And that's where I put my energy. I could spend all show arguing with some people misinformed on the message board or every once in a while call. But I'd rather give my energy to those that are either need to be pushed to come out, convinced what it means, because you can reap some there. If a person's a Trumpster, you're not going to convince them anyway. And most of these trollers are—I agree with Bruce Turner—they're losers anyway. Because if they weren't, they would have proper information. They need to go with all kind of misinformation, and that's what makes them trollers. We need to go ahead and get people out. I appreciate your call, Raj. 1-877-532-5797. I think that, you know, all of us have 24 hours in a day, 60 minutes to an hour, 60 seconds to a minute. So we should use our time precious. And the older I get, the more I understand that you should not misuse time because you didn't give yourself time. And you don't know when your time is up. So you should use every moment as effectively as you can. And one of them is to not deal with foolishness. Because the more you deal with foolishness, the more foolish you become. Now, that doesn't mean you don't deal with people that disagree with you. And you can disagree with people that have legitimate points they want to make. Y'all can go back and forward and come to some kind of mid ground or agree to disagree. But people that are just outright foolish and just saying crazy stuff, I wouldn't waste a lot of time with them. You know, Tyler Perry said something that I saw online yesterday, and I talked about it in one of my morning thoughts. I do morning thoughts before the sun come up every morning. I get up, say one before I go to the gym, and when I come out in the gym, I do another one, and if I can, do a third one at the house. And I quoted Tyler Perry. Tyler Perry said, don't try and pull up people that just don't want to or qualify to be pulled up, because they will pull you down. Trying to pull them up, because sometimes their way of thinking, way of behaving is so heavy that they will weigh you down and pull you down rather than you being able to lift them up. Don't waste your time with it. Talk to people that's open-minded. Talk to people that's like-minded. Talk to people that needs to be given facts. But people that have just pledged and just made their peace with they're going to be ignorant, don't waste a lot of time there. Respect them. Be courteous to them. But keep it moving. Let's take a break. Be right back. Keeping it real. Keeping it real. Shopton. Be right back.
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4: It's Sybil Wilkes with what we need to know. California Governor Gavin Newsom directed the State Threat Assessment Center to monitor potential security threats after President Trump suggested during a Nebraska rally that nuclear strikes by Iran against Los Angeles and San Diego would be a small price to pay to keep this nation safe. Governor Newsom called the president's remarks deranged and dangerous, while the White House dismissed public reaction as a media freakout, asserting the president was simply highlighting potential nuclear threats. And at the White House, President Trump announced an upcoming phone conference with Russian President Vladimir Putin following the reports of a potential plague outbreak at a Russian research facility. After initial reports stated a female researcher died from an unspecified disease before Russian officials claimed she died from pneumonia, Secretary of State Marco Rubio called on Moscow to demonstrate complete international transparency regarding the event. Now, this begs the question, what is the plague? The plague is a severe and potentially deadly infectious disease caused by a certain bacterium. And the most dangerous form is the pneumonic plague, a severe lung infection. It's the only type that can spread quickly from person to person through respiratory droplets. In Virginia, a federal judge denied a request from the Shenandoah County School Board to pause an order requiring the removal of Confederate names from local schools. Judge Michael Urbanski previously ruled that renaming Ashby Lee Elementary and Stonewall Jackson High School violated federal law and discriminated against Black students, ruling the school board failed to demonstrate irreparable harm in obeying his court order. To subscribe to my free daily newsletter, please visit SybilWilkes.com. For all the news 24/7, go to News1.com. I'm Sybil Wilkes. 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
12: I had wanted to open this reality radio with a comparison so shocking that you couldn't ignore what's really happening to us. I was told the language was too graphic and that some people would be offended, so they changed the words. So here it is. Right now, right here, we are victims of attack by some we know, but many more nameless and faceless people living in the shadows. The first defense of both sides is usually to act as if it never happened. Then, the perpetrators start disagreeing with each other about the particulars of the attack, sometimes calling it victimless. The time is now to bring the attack to a halt. We must stand up and use our vote this November to declare that we are no longer going to allow ourselves to be victims. We must be heard. You must vote this November in order to stop the assault on us, because the reality is we are the ones who are battered and bruised.
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13: What's your reality? 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
14: What's your reality? Hi, it's Governor Westmore. 5 years ago, one of the first places I visited before announcing my campaign was the local barbershop to talk to some guys about their priorities. And I heard a lot about crime.
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14: 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We've got a lot more work to do, but we are making historic progress. 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

0: Tyrone in Philadelphia, WURD. Tyrone?
1: Yes, indeed. Peace and blessing, Godfather. How's my Godfather today?
0: I'm doing fine.
1: And Godfather, if you don't mind, before I get to the questions of the day, I just wanted to just commend you on one of the statements that you made in reference that you let people say what they have to say. And whether you agree or disagree, you do give them the respect to allow them to say what they want to say. And the thing that bothers me, many of them don't take that camaraderie of you allowing them to say what they want to say, even if you don't agree with them, they kind of still want to battle you, which don't make sense. But brother, Godfather, there's two things I want to share with you. Today is the birthday of our good brother, Dr. Walt Palmer. I'm pretty sure you know Brother Walt Palmer, who started and created the Leadership Academy here in Philadelphia. He speaks of you all the time. And today, we pretty much go over Market Street, 37th and Market, because we're celebrating his birthday today, his 92nd birthday.
0: Give him my regards and best wishes. God
1: and
0: bless.
1: I will definitely do that. And, you know, Rev, it feels in your heart, man, when you know somebody's been a part of everything that you have done. You know, I'm celebrating in September, I'm celebrating 50 years of community and public service.
0: Wonderful.
1: I just thank God that he have given me the strength to do that. But, Rev, I like to end with celebrating and lifting up one of the brothers that started the organization that I am now the president of. And we started it in 1980, which is Committee for a Better North Philadelphia, Andrew Kahn. And Representative Andrew Kahn, we just memorialized and, you know, sent him, you know, he made his transition in July, and we had his celebration in August. But, Rev, we had his celebration at E9, and I appreciate you letting me share this because I came to hear you speak at E9. And I don't know if you remember this, but when you said that when Jesus went down to hell and on that third day, he snatched them keys. He snatched them keys and well, that took the place out. And I know that the two brothers that I came with, and neither one of them church affiliates, but boy, that's all we talked about on the way

0: that statement about you, you know, Jesus going down to hell and snatching them keys from the devil. So that's what we got to do, ladies and gentlemen, my brothers and sisters. We got to snatch these keys from these devils. Thank you, my brother, for allowing me to share that.
1: Well, I appreciate your call. And again, give my regards when you go over and see my brother. Let's go to, let me stay in Philly. Go to Disco Brian. Disco Brian, W-U-R-D, word.
2: Yes, sir. Hey, Rev, is that, did you just answer? Is that you?
1: That's me.
2: Hello? Oh, my Lord. Rev, I'm just getting off the train here in Philly. I just got through my my first in-class day at Community College of Philadelphia, and I just want to take a moment to just behold the beautiful spirit of the overwhelming majority of the students there who are black and are curious, kind, and just amazing. It was such it's so weird to be back in school when you're 52. But as I've told you, I'm going back for my prereqs for nursing. But Rev, I just wanted to reflect the caller, Tyrone, who just called and wish happy birthday to Walt Common. Is that his name? Walt Common turning 92?
1: I think that's what he said, yes.
2: Amazing. Amazing. I want to wish him a very happy birthday, and I want to wish a very unhappy birthday, Rev, to a certain man in Russia named Vladimir Putin, who got the greatest gift a genocidal maniac could have ever wished for 3 years ago, when Hamas murdered more Jewish people in one day than at any time since Hitler's reign. And, Rev, I was planning to say a little bit more. I'll call back tomorrow and let others talk. But just on that topic, I wanted to, I have something for tomorrow. I'll if you'll allow me, I'll bring to your attention. And Rev, I'll just keep it real, and you don't even have to say anything if it puts you in a weird place or anything. But that's all. Just mad love for good Libras, Rev, you being the stalwart king of righteous Libras, and let us pray for justice for wicked, evil Libras like Vladimir Putin. Thank you, Rev. That's all for today. I love you.
1: No
2: Thank
1: problem.
2: You.
1: Thank you for your call. And let me say this, and this is not just for Disco Brian, but for all callers, you could speak your mind. You don't put me in a weird place. I've been doing this show for 20 years and had shows before this. I will always let people say what they feel, and I will respond. I may not agree. I may agree. But don't worry about my feelings. I'm a grown man plus some. I believe people should express themselves, and I just hope when I respond, they don't go in a weird place. Because I am not a reporter, I am a host. So I'm going to give my view sometime, and I'm going to not give my view other time. And I think that it is absolutely crazy. I see J.D., the poet, saying Hamas hasn't killed more Jewish people than the Israeli government has killed innocent Palestinians. Well, I think that both sides have killed too many people and killed too many innocent people. And I don't think that we ought to get in the numbers of who killed more and deal with why are we, first of all, why are you on this date where October 7th happened, killing innocent women and children in Israel in the name of a righteous cause? And then why would you answer it with an outright inhumane, inexcusable, mammoth killing of Palestinians in the Gaza. So you can't have morality for one, for your side, and not have morality for both. There's been immoral acts on both sides, some more than others, yes. But immorality is not dealing with quantity. It's dealing with, it needs to stop. Netanyahu was one that was financing Hamas. Let's tell the whole truth. To destabilize the Palestinian organization. I talked about that the other day. I met with Arafat and Sharon Peres. So let's be straight up. But innocent people ought not lose their lives for the, what is going on. Let's take a break. Be right back. Keeping it real. Shopton. Be right back.
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0: Keeping it real, keeping it real. I am your host, Reverend Al Sharpton, and we're back. 1-877-532-5797. Don't forget Politics Nation with Al Sharpton. I'm stacking them up this week. Make sure you are watching Saturday and Sunday, 5 p.m. Eastern Time on MS Now. And I'm working the phones already. I know it's only Wednesday, but I line up my guests because I want to have certain quality guests that's right in the thick of it, the candidates, the people that are calling the shots. And that is exactly what we're going to have this weekend. So tune in Saturday and Sunday, both days, 5 p.m. Eastern Time on MS Now. Then you that are in the New York, New Jersey, Connecticut area, meet me or beat me to the Saturday Action Rally at the House of Justice in Harlem on 124th Street and Morningside, which is 6 Hancock Place. I'll be there this Saturday looking for you, you, and you. You that are not in the New York area can watch it live on Impact Television, on live stream at www.nationalactionnetwork.net, on YouTube/NAN, and, of course, on the AME Zion Network. Now, also, this weekend I'm leaving, and Sunday I will be in Tallahassee. I'll be doing the show from Tallahassee. I'll be at the rally, do my TV show from New York, then jump on a plane, and I will be in Tallahassee. I'll be preaching at 10 o'clock service at Bethel Missionary Baptist Church for the 40th pastoral anniversary of that giant in the gospel, Reverend R.B. Holmes. It's the 156th church anniversary. You in the Tallahassee area, come join us. It's at Bethel Missionary Baptist. Everybody in Tallahassee knows Bethel, at 224 North Martin Luther King Boulevard. And then on Monday, at 10 o'clock, we're doing the Voter Brigade and AI fluency training at the Bethel Life Family Life Center. I'll be there for both. I'll be there for the Voter Brigade on Monday and preaching at the church on Sunday and do Politics Nation from there on Sunday. So stay with me, be with me at Tallahassee. And, of course, at the Saturday Action Rally in Harlem. A lot to do, but I tell you, I'm doing a couple of cities, maybe three. I just promised Cincinnati right on the air a week until Election Day. Let me go to my dear friend in Atlanta, Georgia. I'm coming to her church, I believe, the end of the month in Atlanta. Let's Sister D from Northwest Atlanta.
1: Reverend Al, you coming to Big Bethel African Methodist Episcopal Church on October 25th at 10 o'clock, and I want everybody to show up.
0: Yep.
1: Because I've been there when I've heard you preach on several occasions, and you bring it, Reb, and I'm looking forward to it. Reb, I didn't want this day to go by without me mentioning the debate last night between former Atlanta Mayor Keisha Lance Bottoms and this guy, this billionaire, Rick Jackson. Keisha is a former judge, city councilwoman, and mayor. She's a lawyer. She wiped the floor with him. And she was so good, Reb, that some of his supporters were accusing her of having the questions before.
0: Wow.
1: That's what happens. Yeah, I saw that. I saw a couple of people ask that. And I said, in other words, they realized that she was much better prepared than he was. And, of course, there were questions about affordability, data centers, health care, and surveillance cameras. But she was so much better. And my question is, he has spent close to $100 million on ads Why? Why does he want to buy this governorship so badly? It just makes me wonder. And he has tried to align himself. He's publicly said and appeared with Trump that he wants to be governed like Trump. He wants to treat the governorship like Trump treats America. Nobody wants that. So last night he tried to veer away from that and align himself more with the current governor. But I want to congratulate Keisha. She did a wonderful job, and she came through the Atlanta Public School System, Rev. And she deserves this. She can win it. He can't win without black votes.
0: Right.
1: But if we stand strong, Rep, she can win this.
0: Yeah, I'm hearing more and more she can win it, and I hope people there turn out. And you know, Dee, I don't have to tell you, we need to, you know, that there's the old parable of two women that said that they were the mother of a certain child. And they brought the two women to Solomon, King Solomon, supposedly
1: right.
0: the wise man. And
1: right.
0: he couldn't get them to agree with who was the real mother. And he said, I tell you what, let's take a sword and cut the baby in half and give half to each. And one woman said, no, please don't do that. And he said, that's the mother, the one.
1: That's the real mother.
0: That wanted to spare the life of the child. The real leaders are the leaders that don't try to split up our community. They try to save our community, even if they are disagreeing with a certain tactic and all. They do it in a healing way. Anytime you find leaders that just want to split us up, they're not the real leaders, because we have too many real enemies, adversaries. I mean, they're taking away health care from our seniors. And you arguing about your ego stuff, because that's all it is, that's not real leadership. And I think that everybody, mama, daddy, everybody, lottie, dottie, and everybody, as they say, ought to unite and do whatever it is we can do to take that state back into hands that are not there now, that are not tainted with election fraud and election claims. The state where Donald Trump said on tape, just give me 11,000 votes plus. So we got an opportunity to really deal with the big picture. We can get in the back room and argue over our little differences later.
1: That's right. Thank you, Rev.
0: Thank you. Let me go to Meme. Meme in Cincinnati, Ohio, the buzz. Meme.
2: Good afternoon, Brother Sharpton.
0: Good afternoon.
2: There are no coincidences. I've called you before. The last time, I believe it was, I gave you a title to one of my last songs, which is "It's Better to Be a Risen Sinner Than a Fallen Saint."
0: Okay.
2: But
0: I like that.
2: that's what you told me when I first voiced it to you. But there are no coincidences. Disco Brian going out mentioned that powerful, the most powerful P word on the planet, prayer.
0: Mm.
2: Now, that connects to what I heard you say the other day, if it wasn't yesterday. if my people who are called by my name, and you know the rest,
0: humble themselves and pray. That's right.
2: Hello. And then our Lord, he said, where two or more have gathered. Okay, touching and agreeing. But then you gave the succession, Moses to Joshua.
0: That's
2: okay,
0: right.
2: I could go all the way up to the Lord and Brother Peter. But
0: yes, sir.
2: You also said something a few weeks ago, coming right out of 2 Timothy chapter 3. These are perilous times.
0: Mm-hmm.
2: And when I heard that, I'm like, my God, he just confirmed what I've been telling people. Go to 2 Timothy chapter 3, please, and connect it up with the 4. But 3 lets you know right out the gate, just also know that in the last days, perilous times shall come. But when you start reading that list, I tell people how you know it's not then, but now, disobedient to parents. If they'd have been disobedient back then, they'd have been stoned to death. And the parents would have called a few rocks if they got in the way. But yeah, that's what time it is. We're in that END times. And no one should perish if they would only come to the light. That man sitting up there, he ain't doing nothing but the will of his favorite author, Adolf Hitler. You'd have to check into Operation Paperclip to find out that. And if it's a lie, the white folks told it. They said we haven't had a bona fide president since they took out Kennedy. The CIA been running this thing. Do your research. George Herbert Walker was attached to the Dallas assassination, only to end up being the head of CIA. Now, I'm going to tell this one. That's who put crack on the street. How do I know? Before I was saved, sanctified, and born again. And it's no coincidence that I get to talk to you on Warrior Witness Wednesday, because I am a bona fide, tried and true son of the Most High Lord God of hosts. But I'm also a saint, a servant, and a soldier. And I didn't play on the playground. I'm standing in my armor, speaking the word, and it's working. That's it. A lot of us has missed it. I thank God I didn't, and I didn't even come up in the church, but he took me out of a jail cell back in 1978 when I was doing 25 to life for murder I didn't commit. And there was no Innocence Project in 78, especially in Cincinnati, Ohio. I know in 22 and 23, they said this was the most racist city, fifth racist city in America out of all the cities. But yeah, bro, I'm glad I got to talk to you, and you are my brother in Christ. I don't care what nobody say. You know the Lord. I remember a few months back, a brother was trying to check you because he thought you should be using your platform to be preaching. No, the Lord put you there to do just what you're doing.
0: Thank you, brother. Thank you for your call.
2: But if our people should come together, because I just told you got to watch some folks that claim the Christ. I don't really know this woman much, but she says she prays for people because I asked her, let us get together and pray for one of our neighbors. Well, I pray for her. I said, but yeah, I go by the book.
0: I know that's right.
2: I have no choice.
0: And I got the music. I got to go. Thank you for your call. Let me thank all of you that called in. Listened in, you that called in and couldn't get through, but hung in there anyhow. Don't forget, tomorrow is we're going to have the first hour of the show, Jesse Jackson's heavenly birthday, his first heavenly birthday. We'll have his son, Jesse Jr., on, Dr. Michael Eric Dyson on. Spend the first hour of the show. I want y'all to call in and text in and wish him a happy birthday. I don't want us to forget him. He's out of the papers, but he's not out of our minds. Jesse Jackson Day, the first hour of the show tomorrow, and then we're going to Policy Day with Jennifer Jones Austin. Let's go, and remember, whatever you do, wherever you go, however you feel, tell somebody, tell anybody, tell everybody. Reverend Al told you personally, keep it real.
3: Keep it real.
0: Keep it real. Whatever you do, keep it real. I'll talk to you tomorrow.
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6: It's Sybil Wilkes with what we need to know. Cornell University selected career federal prosecutor and former acting attorney general Sally Yates to lead an independent internal investigation into its handling of a 2024 fraternity sexual assault case. The university currently faces intense student protests following a civil lawsuit alleging a former student was drugged and raped by seven members of the Chi Phi fraternity. New York Attorney General Letitia James was also appointed, this time as a special prosecutor to conduct an independent criminal review. A whistleblower complaint released by California Senator Alex Padilla alleges the Justice Department pressured the FBI to investigate anti-ICE demonstrators in Los Angeles. The complaint asserts federal officials pressured agents to target peaceful protesters outside the federal buildings in violation of constitutional rights and internal bureau policies, thus prompting Senator Padilla to demand formal responses from Attorney General Todd Blanche and the Director of FBI, Cash Patel. The National Transportation Safety Board released a preliminary report into last month's fatal news helicopter crash in Chatsworth, California. Investigators report the aircraft experienced a rapid descent while covering a fatal Metro bus collision, with flight video recording warning horns for unsafe rotor speeds during its final 29 seconds. This crash killed a reporter, the pilot, and a pedestrian. More than 55,000 runners are expected to compete in the Bank of America Chicago Marathon this Sunday in Grant Park. The record-setting field marks the largest starting lineup in the race's 48-year history, and athletes competing across the classic 26.2-mile urban course. To subscribe to my free daily newsletter, please visit SybilWilks.com. For all the news 24/7, go to NewsOne.com. I'm Sybil Wilkes. Be informed, be empowered.
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15: I am here, Reverend Al, with Dr. Glenda Glover at Tennessee State University, and I have the Tennessee State University leaders who all want to thank you for being our civil rights leader.
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15: And I'm probably going to need your help on this legal fight. You know, they shorted the historically black colleges and universities to the tune of about $13 billion. And Tennessee State was the one they shorted the most.
16: Absolutely. Well, let me know. I'm on the next plane as soon as you holler. You know, when Ben Crump called, I don't even question it. I just head to the airport and get the details on the way.
14: Live from the National Action Network corporate headquarters in New York. Keeping it real. And now, America's number one civil rights leader, the Reverend Al Sharpton.
16: It's Thursday, October the 1st. Do you know what time it is? It's Al Sharpton's time. And for the next 3 hours, it's time to put aside, they're passing me notes, it's time to put aside all pretenses, deception, denial, or fronting. The time has come to keep it real on Keeping It Real with Reverend Al Sharpton. Very good afternoon to you all across the country. Good morning to our West Coast listeners, and welcome to those listening on Sirius XM Channel 126, The Urban View, where talk empowers and becomes action. I'm coming to you live from our National Action Network corporate headquarters in New York. And for the next 3 hours, it is policy day. Policy day on Keeping It Real with Reverend Al Sharpton. And we talk about what's going on with policy, how you feel about it, pro or con. Because at the end of the day, I did a webinar last night with Marc Morial and Simone Sanders. And one of the questions that came from the audience over the webinar is, do we put too much emphasis on politics rather than policy? And I said my answer was, you need both, because if you do not have politics, you could have the best policy in the world, it will be theory. Or you can have the most advanced and thoroughly effective political machine, but if it's not wedded to a policy, the people that vote for you are going to be disappointed. So you need both. Policy and politics. We need to get behind those candidates, build those political entities that can get people elected, but we need to know the policies that they're going to enact once elected. That's why I say every day that you're not voting for the candidate, you're voting for who reflects you the most. So, all right, let's get into it. I see the message board already lit up. Marie Johnson says, good morning from the Bay Area. Well, good morning to you, Marie. Pamela Edgar saying, good afternoon, Reverend Sharpton. Good afternoon to you. And Daryl Prunty, I haven't heard from you in a while, Daryl, says, praise the Lord, Reverend Al Sharpton. I'm fired up, ready to go vote. I want to hear that. I love that. And I'm glad you have that feeling. Lots happening today. We see that the polls are not a good sign for the president and his party mates. 26% of the country is blaming Trump for the economy. Only 26% is positive on the economy. And in the teens are dealing with Trump. Worst polling they've seen in decades. And this going into the midterms, he's on his way to Texas, where he's going to campaign for his candidate there against Tallarico. And the thing that gets me, the guy he's going to campaign for just said himself that Trump having this midterm convention hurt him, it's Paxton talking, the Republican nominee against Tallarico. He said that the midterm convention that Trump had that nobody else has ever had hurt him in the polls. So it's going to be interesting how they navigate him of saying something offbeat about Trump and Trump's going down there. Now, don't forget Trump talked about vote for Paxton even though he doesn't dress well, doesn't look good. So they've exchanged a little insults. I think that it is interesting day, but I think that it is very interesting that the independent voters and a sizable portion, if not the majority of Republicans poll, are blaming the economy on Trump. Now, you know, it's not as surprising as it sounds, because who else they gonna blame it on? He's the one that brought us in the war in Iran with no plan to how they protect the oil interests, how they continue to have access to the Strait of Hormuz. So who you gonna blame? You know, Trump has a tendency of always, well, this happened with Biden and Harris. Well, Biden and Harris didn't call for armed services to go into Iran. And they were not there to fail to reach an agreement that would bring the temperatures down in Iran and we'd get that our vessels through the Strait of Hormuz. They knew that. Even your most ardent supporters can't look at that and say that makes sense. All right, good morning, Kat Murphy in Arizona. I see you on the message board. So let's talk about that, how we are a little over 31, 32 days to Election Day. And those kind of polls say going to be a lot of problems for the Republicans if this holds. Everybody's looking for an October surprise. Maybe the October surprise is they're not going to have an October surprise. It is interesting. I see the mayor's up and rolling around. Mayor Rodney Jones, Queensbridge Houses, says Trump says he regrets nominating all three judges he appointed to the Supreme Court of the United States. Really? Because they just do 90% of what you want, not 100%? You disappointed? I forgot. You're a dictator. You're not a president. And this country's supposed to do what you say no matter what. All right, Gwendolyn, I see you. Gwendolyn Marie Perry from Texas saying good morning from Texas. And Priscilla Young McGee is saying Huntsville, Alabama's in the house. All right, we lit up everywhere. I wanted to talk about that, the polling numbers, which is critically important coming down the home stretch on these elections. And President Trump has become so unpopular, some Republicans have asked him not to come in their area or their state. Also noted that the family of Renee Good, this is the young white female shot and killed by an ICE officer in Minneapolis several months ago. And when we saw the video, she was literally pulling away from him and he just shot and killed this woman. All the lies they told about she was trying to run him over, the videos don't show that. She even said, you know, something kind to him as she was pulling off. And he just held his gun and shot her through the window. Now, it is, to me, inexplainable why he has not been criminally charged. But I think the family's done the right thing to sue, because he will have to then come before the court and explain himself. And he and his family subject to damages. But it ought to be criminal, what we saw in that tape. Woman in her car, getting ready to pull off, exchange words with him, pulls off and he runs and shoots her through the window. And I guess they thought it would die down. Nope. It's back, top of the news, and some of us are going to support the family. Just like I've supported families that sue when policemen kill them or others kill them. I remember a reporter asked me, Remy, a lot of the police brutality victims and racial violence victims that you have fought for, sued, and got a lot of money. What have they given Nash Action Network? I said, not one red penny. We don't even take reimbursement. We have paid for 80% of the funerals. I don't even ask for them to be reimbursed, because whatever the families get, they will not get their loved one back. And I'm not in the business. I'm not in the business of loaning money to grieving families. I'm there to help them when they need it. They get a settlement a year or two later, and that's theirs. Because they've got to pick up the pieces and raise children that no longer have a parent and deal with situations they got a lot to deal with. We'll be all right. And I think that Renee Good's family ought to get whatever the max is they can get, because they will never be able to replace her, but at least in her name be able to carry on. All right, I'm going to take my messages, let's break and come right back, going to the phones and going to the message board. I see you, Derek Muhammad, saying my feed is freezing too. Yeah, I'm freezing. We get it straight though. You see me now. Let's get it straight. Keeping it real. We'll be right back. Keeping it real. Shopton Policy Day. Be right back.

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1: It's Sybil Wilkes with what we need to know. President Trump hitting the campaign trail across several states to promote his economic record and rally support for Republican candidates ahead of the upcoming midterm elections. The president makes stops in Denton, Texas to tour a Peterbilt Motors manufacturing facility and address factory workers before moving on to Durant, Oklahoma for an evening campaign rally with endorsed candidates. And Friday, he heads to Mobile, Alabama to celebrate a groundbreaking ceremony for a new $4 billion bridge project. In higher education news, Cornell University agreed to launch an independent investigation into its handling of a 2024 sexual assault case involving a former student and seven fraternity brothers. New York Governor Kathy Hochul praised the independent review, stating the public deserves complete transparency as the Tompkins County District Attorney prepares to present new evidence from a civil lawsuit to a fresh grand jury. In Los Angeles, at the police department, new demographic data reveals Latino officers now represent 60% of the police force, while white officers no longer constitute a majority. The figures emerged after a secret whistleblower recording captured recruitment officers making racist comments directed at black applicants, raising renewed concerns about police culture in a department where black officers make up less than 9% of the LAPD. On the hardwood, the WNBA playoffs feature a decisive winner-take-all Game 3 tonight in Las Vegas as the Aces host the Indiana Fever. Indiana forced the elimination match behind a dominant 27-point, 15-assist performance from Caitlin Clark, with tonight's winner advancing to face either Golden State or them Dallas Wings in the semifinals. To subscribe to my free daily newsletter, please visit SybilWilkes.com. For all the news 24/7, go to News1.com. I'm Sybil Wilkes. Be informed, be empowered.
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1: Teddy Riley, T.I., Keith Sweat, Eric Benet, The Brat, King George, Yale Hughley, and more. 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

keeping it real, keeping it real. I'm your host, Reverend Al Shopton, 1-877-532-5797, 1-877-532-5797, or go on the message board, and I see on the message board, Tango Familia in Cuba. Somebody listening to us in Cuba. Well, good afternoon to you in Cuba. I think that we are satisfied. We're being heard all over the world. I'm glad about it. Thank you for your listening. I see on the message board, I'm trying to get to the message I was reading. Okay, yes, Manuel Murphy is saying, good afternoon, Reverend Al, loyal listeners, and even you agitators that Trump loves. Early voting in Illinois started on September 24th. I got my mail ballot today. Will mail immediately after the show. Got no time for Trump, for Trump's postmaster general. My niece is waiting. And thank you for that, Manuel. I will be in Chicago on Monday doing our voter brigade, get out the votes, working with

0: our Chicagoland chapter leader, who is in her blood. It's the family of Fred Shuttlesworth is what she is a member of. Fred Shuttlesworth led the Birmingham movement that Dr. King came in for. And she has been a real, real soldier. Maureen Forte is a real leader. And I'll be there with them on Monday in Chicago as I continue this voter brigade tour and this AI fluency initiative. You know, the algorithms and all, I'm going to talk to Jenny about that. We need to get ahead of the basics so we even know what's going on. And that's why I've challenged these companies and hired people to do this once companies have come in, that we want basics. I'm not talking about supporting your power centers. I'm not getting into that. But there needs to be boundaries on AI. There needs to be regulation. And we need to have knowledge. And so Maureen Forte and the Chicagoland chapter of NAN is going to do both the voter and the AI fluency class on Monday. That's on the 5th. And I'll be there for both sessions there in Chicago. Let me say that, as I talked about in the opening, this whole question of the country is turning on Trump, blaming him for the economy if the polls are right, and the whole question of the war in Iran, all of this does not change things if you don't go and vote. I see James Mitchell's on the board saying that federal workforce has dropped over 300,000 jobs since Trump has been in office. That's a fact. And they're going to lose more unless we get out there and vote. This is not one of those elections you can take lightly. All right, let me go to the phones, 1-877-532-5797. Let's go to Atlanta, Georgia, to Earl. Earl, you're keeping it real with Al Sharpton.
1: Good afternoon, Reverend Al. Thank you so much for your work, my brother.
0: Thank you.
1: You are the wing, the wind beneath my wings. My topic today, and something that's been bothering me for quite some time, is the billionaire class. Been reading a couple of books here and there, and some authors have been talking about this, and the income tax portion of this is very interesting, especially when the orange man got on TV and said, "I don't pay income taxes because I'm smart."
0: Yeah, he said.
1: And I said, when he said that, I said, "Wait a minute, but I'm paying income taxes. Does that make me dumb?" So I started studying a little bit more, and it seems as though our tax system isn't exactly the same tax system it started off as. Initially, our income tax income above what is today's $100,000 and up at 1%. And then it went to 4 or 5% when you got to $400,000. I said, well, what happened? It changed.
0: Right.
1: And the billionaires have profited from that change, and they have manipulated that change. And I think this is why the founding fathers in the Constitution, in its original form, in two different articles, had placed in there there is to be no direct taxation except by enumeration, which means that everybody pays the same tax.
0: Right, right.
1: And the way you do the math now, with the stock market, the bond market, the derivative market, with trillions and trillions, hundreds of trillions of dollars not being taxed on the sale of those things, and then I think even the derivative market is something in the quadrillions. If these financial assets were placed into the taxable column, the tax for a national revenue would be like less than 1%. There would be some pain at the stock market, but I believe we have pain in the stock market on a regular, and we seem to come out on the other side. So what's wrong? Why don't we crash it on purpose to fix it so everybody can live a decent life? Because right now, I think, I might be wrong, but this $40 trillion in debt is a direct reflection of an income tax system that does not work properly. Because if it did, you wouldn't have $40 trillion in debt. And we're looking at $100 trillion in less than two decades. I'm just a country boy, Reverend, but, you know.
0: Well, you're a country boy that done figured it out, because you're asking the right questions, Earl, and they need to be raised. Thank you so much for that. James Thomas on our message board saying Trump has also cut Pell Grants, scholarships for students who want to participate in the theater, arts, and journalism. Cut them. Yep, that's who y'all voted for. Or you didn't vote at all, which was a vote for him. Let me take my break. Let you think about that. Keep it real. Shopton. Policy Day. Be right back.
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0: back. 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And I think we are looking for your calls. And I think that it is important that we watch what's going on in this country. You know, I'm looking at the message board. James Mitchell brought up an issue that we certainly need to raise on Policy Day. He says the politics of death is being played out in Republican-led Tennessee with the push to execute a woman who killed someone when she was 18 years old. She's now 50. And it seems as though the lethal injection didn't work. Is that the same execution? I will tell you, I remember, I guess 15, 20 years ago, there was a young man in Texas named Gary Graham, who was sentenced to death on what people there and after review we felt was flimsy evidence, and they appealed to stop the execution. And it went all the way through the Texas courts, all the way to the Supreme Court. And I was supportive of them stopping the execution. And I remember that as the date came around, they couldn't get a stay. And I was in Detroit that morning. And they called me and said, "Rev Mal, we don't know if we're going to get a stay. You need to head down to Texas, because Gary Graham's wish was, if he's executed, he wants Bianca Jagger, who was an activist who had been married to rock star Mick Jagger, the Rolling Stones. He wanted Reverend Jesse Jackson, and he wanted you there." And I dreaded that they were going to execute this young man, who definitely seemed to me to have been innocent. So I got on the plane, rerouted our tickets, team traveled with me, went to Texas. And we sat there in the waiting room, or the room there to arrange for Miss Jagger, Reverend Jackson, and I. And it was agonizing to sit there watching the clock tick on a man who, by tangible things, seemed innocent. And finally, the Supreme Court would not intervene. They brought us in a small room with a window glass you could look through, and you saw this young brother laying on a gurney with the lethal injection in his arm to get ready to release to kill him. And on the other side of that room was another glass window, was the family of who he had allegedly murdered, that the evidence was shaky. And I'll never forget, the reason I can describe it now, and I'm talking something that happened 15, 20 years ago, is as they released that poison, he yelled, "Bianca, keep going. Reverend Jackson, stand up for justice. Sharpton, don't back up. Fight for justice." And for months, it kept ringing in my head. This was his last words. I'm one that does not believe in the death penalty. I certainly don't believe in it when you have evidence that even leaves a shadow of a doubt. But I also take very seriously this last word this brother made in his life. So when you brought up that death penalty, the lethal injection that didn't work in Tennessee, it brought me right back to that scene in Texas. All right, let me go to the phones. Let me go to my ace Boone Coon in Chicago. Now, I'm there Monday, but he's on the west side. He says the best side. I might have to swing through there, Frank. Frank, you're keeping it real in South Shopton.
1: Oh, thank you, Reverend. Oh, yes, sir. You got to come to the west side. You come to Chicago, anyone can come to the west side. Anything you want to find that's great and entertaining and relaxation and sports, you'll find on the west side as well. Nice parks, you know what I'm saying?
0: Yep.
1: Great place, west side. And plus, not to mention the people over there. Don't forget that. Reb, I'm going to tell you the truth. I've been, like, really depressed. I mean, I haven't been depressed. I can't remember that's how I've been this depressed. And I'm going to tell you why. I'm looking at what this guy is doing. And just when you think things can't get any worse, he can't do any more damage, you get you find out that that's not true. Okay? And what's depressing me is where all the lies this guy is destroying. Okay? I mean, do you realize now that he is eliminating student government loans for all the fields that are predominated by women? They are literally trying to put women out of work and back in the kitchen, barefoot, naked, pregnant, in the kitchen. They are literally not only just take us back, they're trying to take women back to school. I was watching Rolling yesterday. No, I was watching Work at Rolling. All that was joy. Yes. And really, now it is, everything from cognitology to nursing, you name it. They have someone that's really doing a science on this, y'all, which means we really got to do the science on ourselves and how we're going to handle this, and we got to stick to it. They're sticking to their plans. This guy is eliminating top generals by the tens of thousands of color, of course, and replacing them with two-star generals, which means they get two free stars. Put them in their place. No merit whatsoever. And what got me so depressed right now is this right here. All the damage this one man is causing and all the lives he's destroying. He's literally destroying America. And Reverend Al, he's getting away with it. He is flat out getting away with it. And that what has me so depressed. I mean, what the heck is going on? I mean, when is this party here going to wake up and say enough is enough? We got to take back at least the House. I see us taking back the House and the Senate. Okay, the House of Representatives and the Senate, which is both powers of Congress, which makes up Congress. We got to do more than understand that people, we got to do more than just vote and bring someone with us. This is why I see it. We got to do a little bit more than that. We got to make sure we, it's not seen like much, but it is. Our candidates needs our donations, people. This is just as important as anything else. Our organizations just help fight this fight. Needs our donation. You'd be surprised. You may say your $5 or your $10, your $20, $1 million. Lift. Yes, it will. Just thinking 100 people, a million people sent in a dollar. That's $1 million right there. Just think they sent in $5. That's $5 million. It all adds up.
0: Right.
1: We're winning races with growth. You know what I'm saying? So when you see these ads, I don't donate. I'm being a hypocrite. I did $2 donations, and I'm donating to Canada individually 5 and 10 people.
0: Right.
1: It does add up. Look at it collectively. This is just as important as voting itself. It is, because without any kind of finance to fight the fight, and as far as getting the message out, we lose, and we cannot lose now. We cannot lose now. And that's what I've been holding back, because the depression that hit me is, I don't want to sound the wrong message, but this is unbelievable. This guy's getting away with what he's doing. But he's not, let's for hop off. You can best believe he's going to pardon everyone federally. But what they overlook it, won't be able to get away with state charges. Even Donald Trump, like what you said yesterday right now, there's state charges waiting on him. So this is something that they're overlooking. He's going to pardon them. We got to make sure that the state do their job and hold ICE, him, and everyone else that's in compliance. But first, we got to win this battle and get the right people in office. Thank you, Reverend Al. I felt like getting all bunch as
0: I
1: had.
0: I think you're right, and I love it. I love it. You're right. We got to get the right people in. Thank you for your call. Let's go to Ruth in Atlanta, Georgia. Ruth, you're keeping it real with Al Sharpton.
2: And good afternoon, Reverend Sharpton. How are you?
0: I'm doing very well.
2: Good. I'm glad you are. You sound like you're doing really good. What I called you for, you remember I was asking you about your footies, and you said, call me back next month, and you would let me know if you need some putting some more footies for your feet.
0: Yeah, well, y'all pick up, because I think it'd be good. It's getting cold. I might need them, but I don't want to give over the air where she should send them. So y'all pick up. Thank you for your call and your concern and your husband. I love y'all. Thank y'all so much. Let's go to Jacob in Philadelphia, WURD. Wait a minute, let me take my break and let me come back to Jacob so he have time to talk. Keep it real. Shopton. Be right back.

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1: It's Sybil Wilkes with what we need to know. Tennessee state officials are halting all capital executions after that state's only female death row inmate survived failed execution attempts Wednesday. Legal defense attorneys for Krista Pike report she remained actively breathing and snoring after receiving two full doses of phenobarbital during the lethal injection procedure. Pike was immediately transported to a nearby medical facility as state officials suspend future execution dates. Week-long flash flood threats are affecting a massive stretch of the country from Texas to Chicago. Severe thunderstorms fueled by tropical moisture from Hurricane Rachel and the remnants of Polo are bringing torrential rainfall to major metropolitan areas, including Dallas, Austin, and San Antonio, Texas. Emergency management crews in Nebraska report multiple flooded roadways as heavy rain inundates the Central Plains and the Midwest. Ivana Lizette Ortiz pleaded not guilty to 14 felony counts, including attempted murder, after allegedly firing an assault rifle at entertainment stars Rihanna's Los Angeles area home in March. Prosecutors state Ortiz fired roughly 20 rounds at the Beverly Crest residence while Rihanna and her children were inside. Ortiz remains jailed on $2.6 million bail ahead of an October 29th pretrial hearing. And on the baseball diamond, Major League Baseball's division series matchups will be set tonight as the Atlanta Braves host the Philadelphia Phillies in a winner-take-all Game 3 of the National League Wild Card Series. Philadelphia rallied to win Game 2 Wednesday night, with tonight's winner advancing to face the top-seeded Los Angeles Dodgers in the NLDS. And the Pope's favorite team, them Chicago White Sox, move on after two wins over Houston. Yeah, I said it. To subscribe to my free daily newsletter, please visit SybilWilkes.com. For all the news 24/7, go to News1.com. I'm Sybil Wilkes. 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
15: 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Let me say, by way of announcements, don't forget, Saturdays and Sundays, watch Politics Nation with Al Sharpton live at 5 p.m. Eastern Time every Saturday and Sunday, and I will be live this Saturday and Sunday. I will have some of the major contenders for office around the country. I'll be dealing with what is going on with the midterms. I'll be dealing with the economy. I'll be dealing with Iran. You're going to want to watch this weekend. And I'll be there. Now, somebody text me, say, Reverend Al, I looked on Google and it's your birthday Saturday. I will still be live on my birthday. And I'll be at the House of Justice that morning, or Saturday morning. They're going to celebrate my birthday, but we're also going to have a rally. The governor and the mayor and others will be coming by to wish me happy birthday, but I'm going to be dealing with the issues. So you that in the New York, New Jersey, Connecticut area, meet me or beat me to the Saturday Action Rally this Saturday. If you want to come wish me a happy birthday, if you want to come getting ready for the countdown, as I've already done about five cities on our voter brigade since the march, be in the house. Be there early because the overflow room is going to be full this week at the National Action Network's House of Justice, 6 Hancock Place, which is really in the intersection of 124th Street and Morningside. And, of course, you that are not in the New York area, you can watch it live on Impact Television, on NationalActionNetwork.net, on YouTube/NAN, or on the AME Zion Network. And I think that it is what we need to do. I see Kenneth Rush on the message board, and he's saying, my birthday is the 12th of this month. All right, Kenneth, well, happy early birthday. And I thought I saw something else from Kenneth. All right. And he says, oh, yeah, preach, teach, and reach the people, Reverend Al Sharpton. I'm trying the best I can, Kenneth. Let's go to Philadelphia, WRD, to Jacob. Jacob, you're keeping it real with Al Sharpton.
16: Peace be unto you, Reverend Sharpton, and I always say to your global audience, you know, that we know that. But, you know, Reverend Sharpton, I'm glad to see that you sticking to them last words of that young man on his deathbed, because you keep sounding the alarm that we need to hear. You know what I mean? So that's a good thing. But, you know, Rev, what would be surprising to me with this 26% that the president have, of even his own people speak against him behind his back. And like you said, what hypocrites that you can say one day the truth about a person and then the next day you got to kiss up to him. Man, ooh, you know, this guy, he's killing Americans. I mean, he couldn't get the army to do it. You remember when he was in Washington and he told General Milley, well, can't you just get him to shoot him in the leg, right? He couldn't get the army to do that, so he went and hired his own army, ICE. And I see why they masked, because if they took off their masks, you probably, half of them you could identify as people that was at the Capitol on January 6th. So they need to stay veiled up. But, you know, we here in the Philadelphia, we're being encouraged to, and I already voted, and here in Philly, it's been made so easy. They let me know when my ballot was coming, when I mailed it, and I put it in the drop box. I didn't even mail it. But they sent me a text. We got it, and it's sitting there waiting to be counted. So it's been made easy here in Philadelphia. But we're encouraged, go to your family members. You know, you might not know all of the people in your neighborhood, but go in your family to these people that you know you can get them to vote. We're going to need all that, because they say all politics are local. So let's do what we got to do. You know, the Godfather of Soul, James Brown, one time in one of his songs, he said to Bobby, one of the Flames, right? He said, Bobby, what you going to do now, Bobby,
15: yeah,
16: right?
15: Yeah, I remember that song.
16: I say to Americans, what we going to do now, Patriot?
15: Yeah.
16: So see, we got 33 days, man. We got to get this thing. And it should be locked in our mind what we got to do. Anytime his own people, that rally he having today, his own people. Well, matter of fact, we should be able to count on his vote. But anyway. But Rev, thank you for the time, man.
15: You brought it back, Jacob, because I remember that song, James Brown saying, and Bobby talking to Bobby Bird from the famous Flame. What we going to do now? He said, whatever we do, this was Bobby's answer, it's got to be funky. And then the song went in the song, Make It Funky. So I need some funky voters out here in the 33 days. Whatever we do, we got to be funky. We got to bring You know, James Brown would say the funk back, which was soul and our real initiative. And I hope whatever we do, that we bring the funk back into politics, truth, and justice back in. And yeah, I remember Make It Funky. I've seen James Brown perform that more times than I would ever be able to count, because as you know, I was always up and down the road with him. And the audience would turn on when they just start hitting the chords of getting ready to go into Make It Funky, and James Brown would do it. Even long after Bobby Bird left the group, he would do it with some of Sweet Charles or Ron Lasseter, somebody in the band. You hit my heart with that one. That brings me all the way back to my days with Mr. Brown. I miss him. And, you know, as I was saying during the announcements, my birthday Saturday, I remember 2 or 3 years he came up and did my birthday. And the last time James Brown was on the stage at the Apollo Theater was in 2004. He came in to my birthday. They had my birthday at the Apollo Theater that year. And flew in. My birthday was on a Sunday that year. And he said, I'm not going to sing soul music. I'm going to sing a gospel for Reverend Sharpton, who's like my son. He sung a gospel song, turned around, went right back to the airport, flew back private, his plane, to Augusta. But he came for us for my birthday. And little did I know, the next time he was on that stage would be a year and a half later, I brought his body to lay at the stake. So I think about one of the great honors in my life. James Brown was legendary for helping to make the Apollo Theater known around the world. Last time he went on that stage was for my birthday. And it makes me obligated to hold up the banner of those that preceded me and that invested in me. You know, when I tell these stories, and especially to young people that work with me on the staff or young people that lead chapters and others in NAN and outside, I'm not telling them that out of some ego or bragging. I'm telling them because it obligates me that if such great historic titans invested in you, they expected you not to let the standard down. They expected you to stand up for people because that's why they invested in you. They didn't owe me nothing. They didn't even know me. So if people that didn't need you but helped you anyway invest in you, you should rise to the occasion. And I try every day to live up to what Mr. Brown and others, all the way to Michael Jackson and others, put their trust in me. I don't want to let them down. More importantly, my mother and then the rest. I think that we need to deal with all these things. And that's one of the reasons that I say, and I'm going to talk about it at the rally Saturday, that I cannot leave the battlefield while they're trying to reverse everything that was gained for us by people that I knew directly. I just refuse to walk away and say I did my part. I led NAN for 35 years, been doing my television show 15, radio for 20 years, I'm done. Y'all got it. No, not while they're taking back voting rights. Not while they're taking back SNAP programs for people that need it. Not while they are arbitrarily just killing people because they suspect they may be here illegally. There's no time for us to lead the field. I don't care how old we are, young we are. We got to get this road straight, because otherwise I wouldn't be able to sit down somewhere in peace anyway. And I fight because I can't help it. And you need to have that fight, because at the end of the day, it interprets who we are. Let's take a break. Be right back. Keeping it real. Shopton. Be right back.
17: Keeping it real.
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1: It's Sybil Wilkes with what we need to know. Detroit's only Black-led community-owned grocery operation is appealing for urgent financial support. The Detroit People's Food Co-op reports a weekly operating deficit of $20,000 to $30,000, forcing the market to draw heavily from emergency financial reserves to keep operations running. Co-op leaders emphasize the grocery store is not shutting down, but they are strongly encouraging neighborhood residents to shop locally to help stabilize their community enterprise. Attorney General Todd Blanche announced the arrest of 10 individuals in Minnesota accused of illegal voter fraud. Federal prosecutors alleged the defendants, including foreign nationals from Brazil, Ghana, and Liberia, falsely claimed United States citizenship to illegally cast ballots in the 2022 and 2024 general elections, as well as state primary elections held earlier this year. In space exploration news, a four-person astronaut crew aboard a SpaceX Dragon spacecraft is en route to the International Space Station following successful morning launch from Cape Canaveral Space Force Station. The Crew 13 mission includes two NASA astronauts, a Canadian astronaut, and a Russian cosmonaut. They're scheduled to dock with the orbital station this evening to begin a six-month scientific research mission. The family of an American woman shot and killed by an Immigration and Customs Enforcement agent filed two civil lawsuits related to her death, according to court records filed Thursday in Minnesota federal court. Renee Good was killed January 7th by ICE agent Jonathan Ross in Minneapolis during the height of the Department of Homeland Security's Operation Metro Surge, prompting significant protest in that city and sparking national outrage. To subscribe to my free daily newsletter, please visit SybilWilkes.com. For all the news 24/7, go to News1.com. I'm Sybil Wilkes. Be informed. 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
18: I was in the middle of the Atlantic Ocean when it happened. There was a sudden jolt and our submarine crashed on the seafloor. We were in total darkness.
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0: 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I am your host, Reverend Al Sharpton, and we're back. 1-877-532-5797. 1-877-532-5797. Well, it's policy day, and let us go to our co-host every policy day on Thursdays. She is, of course, the CEO of the Protestant Welfare Agencies in New York, and she is the vice chair of the National Board of National Action Network, the one and only attorney Jennifer Jones Austin. How you doing today, Jenny?
1: I'm good. I'm glad to be with you. Glad to be with everybody. Thank you for having me.
0: Well, thank you for being with us. And let me say by the outset, Jenny's been working the governor, everybody coming to my birthday rally Saturday. But today is your birthday. And you're working on your birthday like I work on mine. I'm going to do my TV show and the rally. But I want

0: One is that the president is underwater, and I'm saying that very lightly, but it's more serious than that, in how he's handled the economy. And the 26% of the country is with him on it, which means over 74% is against him, either strongly or partially. And this coming into the midterms, 31 days before the elections, and people already early voting in many places, spells a real challenge, if not disaster, for the Republicans. So much so that some Republicans are asking him not to come in and campaign for them. He's going in today to campaign in Texas with a guy that just attacked him yesterday, or just said something that was less than complimentary, saying that Trump's midterm convention cost him in the polls. But aside from the politics, talk about how the policies of the Trump administration has eroded some of his own supporters in the independent voting people, voting blocks, and the Republican voting blocks.
1: Absolutely. So we have to keep in mind that Donald Trump won in 2024 because you had many people, not only in his party, but independents, people saying that he was better on the economy than was Biden, and then would be Kamala Harris, Vice President Kamala Harris and President Biden. And so they believed that he was strong on economy. They believed that he was stronger on economy and immigration. And then he gets in there, and one of the first things that he does is he places tariffs, large tariffs on so many of the countries with companies with which America does business. And when you put tariffs on these countries and the companies that are doing business with America, well, who bears the burden of the tariff? The tariff is like a tax. Even though Trump doesn't want to say a tariff is a tax, it is a tax in the sense that when the companies are facing larger, manufacturing costs, the ability to transport something from another country here to the United States, they're going to pass that cost on to the consumer. And that's how it becomes like a tax. So the cost of goods has gone up. Inflation has gone up. It's not necessarily at COVID levels, but it's still going up. Meanwhile, Donald Trump has done nothing to increase wages for Americans, right? And so if the cost of goods and services are going up, but wages are not keeping up, then people are going to have to spend more. Then you've got things like the Iranian war, where, he's essentially cost Americans so much more when it comes to fuel, whether it be fueling their gas tanks to put money in their fuel in their gas tanks to go to work or to go elsewhere, or whether it's, we're going to see soon, fueling up their homes to keep them warm in the wintertime, or farmers who are having to pay more in diesel fuel because of Trump's illegal Iranian war. The farmers are paying more to fill up their diesel tanks to then manage the farms, and that's costing us more because produce has gone up. And so once again, who's bearing the burden? Individuals and families across America. And then thirdly, his cuts to the Affordable Care Act, his cuts to the premium health care subsidies, some of the changes that have already taken place with food supports. All of those things are causing costs to go up, healthcare costs, food costs for everyday Americans. And so the problem that he's having is he wants to be out there saying, there's no problem with the economy. Things are good. I mean, interest rates have had to go up to try to stave off inflation, inflation that came about because of increases in costs and the production of goods and services. So now people are paying more to purchase homes. People are seeing the cost of living going up, up, up, and up. And then also his policies have contributed to the growing deficit. And so consequently, people are saying the nation is no better off. I'm no better off. You haven't done anything to improve my cost of living. You said you'd be better for us. You're not. I want you and your cronies out of here.

0: They see Congress is not doing its part. The Republicans just going along with all of these ridiculous policies that are hurting Americans, and so they want to change.
1: Now, in 30 days, I don't see how he turns that around. And I even see economic indicators and other people in authority or that are in positions that could really deal with the economy. I don't see them making a move that would be in any dramatic way that could alter this.
0: I don't see it either, sir, because, you know, look, he hasn't yet struck a deal with Iran. And Iran, I mean, like, you know, why would Iran cut a deal with Trump, who they despise, and give him some support in the last 30 days of the election? So that being the case, we're not going to see fuel prices change dramatically. Secondly, you know, when we look at the tariff wars, the war that we're now in with Canada and others, they're not going to bring, those things aren't going to change over the next 30 days. And so people are going to continue to feel the pinch. And again, once cost for eggs goes up, we saw in COVID, they don't just drop all of a sudden dramatically. Once the cost to, you know, fuel your home goes up, it doesn't just drop dramatically. And so I don't foresee any big change in the next 30 days. Jobs aren't going to just pop up out of nowhere. People aren't going to just start seeing their wages go up exponentially. Congress has done nothing to move wages. And Congress, remember, is out of session right now, right? The House is out of session. So they're not going to do any significant legislation that people are going to see moving the needle. I don't see much changing.
1: Now, if your predictions and mine, because I join you in that, I don't see how they move the needle. And being, as you know, as vice chair of the board, you know firsthand this tour I've been on. I've done in the last four days, three cities. And I'm feeling the enthusiasm, not only at the rallies, because I know that people come to the rallies, you're preaching to the choir, but you're trying to mobilize them to go to work and become part of the brigade. But I'm seeing walking through airports, walking into on the streets in these different cities. I'm talking about as diverse as Washington, D.C., and Arlington, Texas, and Cleveland, Ohio. These are different regions of the country. And so there's a real feeling out there. What then is the policy expectations that the Democrats, if they do take the House, as it looks like they clearly will, and maybe the Senate, what are the things that they must be careful that they pinpoint and make a priority once they get in? Or they will disappoint the people and pay for it in 28.
0: Absolutely. I mean, that should be our greatest concern, that they get in there and they don't do anything. They can't just continue to blame Trump. What they're going to have to do is move right away on critical issues. They're going to have to reduce costs, and they're going to have to increase resources for families, right? And so one of the things that they're going to have to do is take a look at what has been talked about before, the cost of childcare. They're going to have to look at how they try to work both in the House and the Senate to restore the SNAP benefits that have been lost. They're going to have to look at how they work to reduce some of the subsidies and supports for Medicare, Medicaid, and for the Affordable Care premium subsidies. Bring them back, and then they're going to have to push and show that the Republicans are not on board and the president is not on the board. They're going to have to send legislation to the president to sign and show how he's not moving forward and how he's bottlenecking everything.
1: All right, let's take a break. Be right back. I'm going to open up the phones. It's Policy Day. Shopton, Jones Austin. Be right back. Keeping it real.
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0: it real, keeping it real. I'm your host, Reverend Al Sharpton, and we're back. 1-877-532-5797. A lot of callers and a lot of text messages or messages on our message board. I'm going to try to get to everybody. And, of course, Attorney Jennifer Jones Austin. I want to ask you this, Jenny, before I go to the phones. There will be the expectation for Democrats, as we ended the last segment, to deal with the economic issues right away. There will also be the expectation that the Democrats will go after illegalities, questionable ethical behavior of Trump and his administration. There are those, and that one caller said today, that expect Trump is going to try to pardon everybody before he leaves, including himself probably and his family. But there are things the Congress can do, subpoena, reference, certain situations that has outside of the realm of a pardon. What is the balance that you would advise the Congress, Hakeem Jeffries, if he is in fact the new speaker, that they have between solving the economic dire straits we're in and their retribution of Trump? How would they balance that? And tell us the legal vulnerability that Trump is still under in New York, where he's been convicted of state charges that he can't pardon, and that sentencing on that has not been resolved. Give me those three. I don't hear Jenny.
1: I'm right here, sir. Can you hear me?
0: I hear you now, yes.
1: Okay, I'm not sure what that means. Well, let me first begin with Trump and the areas of investigation that the Democrats would be well within their right to pursue. I mean, you know, he's made a lot of money, he and his family, since they've been in office on cryptocurrency, pushing cryptocurrency, foreign deals making. We've seen that there's some issues around government contracting, taking of gifts from foreign authorities that is unethical and may even border on illegal. He's engaged in, even with the pardons that he's done, there are questions about whether or not there's been some kind of like pay to play. Just so many different issues. At every turn, he has just looked beyond ethics. I mean, I cracked up yesterday when I heard him talking about the AI companies, you know, taking an oath to, you know, kind of morally regulate themselves with morals being like the governing principle. And it's like, morals where? Morals who? What morals are we talking about? This administration has shown no morals, no ethics. So there are going to be a lot of places where they could come for them and be well within their right. The challenge that I think is before the Democrats is, don't dip too heavy over there, because we saw back in, you know, like during the Biden years, or we even saw during the years that Trump was in power and he was impeached back 2016 to 2020, that the nation doesn't necessarily, they're not too concerned about that if their own economic issues are what is trumping the day. They don't care as much about what Trump does wrong and does right if they're, you know, if they're doing okay. So, or let me say differently, if they're suffering, they want to know what you're going to do about them suffering.
0: Right.
1: They want to hear less about the problems with Trump. And so I would caution the Democrats, if they take the House and the Senate back, focus on the legislation, the congressional acts that are going to reduce costs. Try to go back and hit Trump back on the tariffs. He doesn't legally have the authority to impose the tariffs he's been imposing. That is a congressional right. So I would hit him back on the tariffs. attacks. I would hit him on the Iranian war that he does not have responsibility for. I'd go back and hit him on all the cuts he's made to the health care programs that Americans need. And I would move to try to raise wages. We have not seen the federal minimum wage increase since 2009. It's still $7.25 hourly. That's what I would emphasize that they do. They can have an independent investigation. They need to look at the statute of limitations on some of the things that he and his cronies have done. He has immunity. All of his cronies don't have immunity, but I would have something going on the side looking at that, but I would not put all of my eggs in the basket of trying to get retribution for the things that he's done that have violated the law. People want to see what they're going to do to bring their costs down. Now, at the state level, there are a lot of things that he's still on the hook for. You know, like, you know, the back and forth with some of these slander cases and, like, you know, like the things that he got into with the woman whose name I can't remember, where he's now got to pay the courts have told him he's got to pay up on liabilities and damages. There are issues with the state case brought by the attorney general where he, you know, that they lessened the amount that he owed for some of the tax violations with the company. But there are still other issues. You know, you can see Alvin Bragg go back and get him and, like, revisit some of the challenges, like maybe bring an appeal on the part of the state to the judge throwing out some of the penalties for reducing or throwing out some of the penalties. We could see some of this revisited. And let me also say, some of the things that he's engaged in at the federal level may have state implications. You could see states taking on claims for things that he's done. If there are violations with what he's doing around voting and he tries to steal this election, he could be liable at the state level for that.
0: All right, let me ask you this. Uh-huh. Thank you, James Thomas says E. Jean Carroll is the name of the woman you were trying to think of.
1: Mm-hmm.
0: Sent on a message board. Did the judge already in the 34 count conviction that Alvin Bragg got sentence him already?
1: He did sentence him, but they were meaningless sentences. And essentially the judge played the role of, there's not much we can do here. He's a first-time offender. He's sitting in prison right now. But I mean, he's sitting here while we're in prison. He's sitting in the Oval Office. The president's in the Oval Office. We're in prison with him. But I guess what I'm saying is that there are other, like, Trump is not out of the woods. There are a lot of other things that he has done and that he is doing. And again, I go to something like what's happening right now with the actions that he's taking state by state, trying to influence the election. You could see some misdeeds that he could be liable for on the other side. And so remember, Trump is always trying to push as far as he can. And what we need to do is to be diligent, and states need to be diligent. States don't have to worry as much as the federal government about looking like they're too concerned about retribution, because those are different areas of government. The state attorney general, the district attorneys, they can be looking at some of Trump's activities, his unethical and illegal doings, whether it be in Florida, be in New York, the things that he may be doing in other parts of the country to try to influence the election. So watchful eyes need to stay engaged. My point simply is, I would caution our federal congressional leaders to center more on trying to get what the American people need by way of cost reduced and resources increased, because that's what they're going to be judged on. Uh-huh. They're not going to be judged on by the independents and the Republicans as to whether or not they got Trump.
0: Let's go back to the phone. Let me go to Detroit, my friend, my buddy. I'll come right back to Percy Johnson. Let me take my break. Be right back. Keeping it real. Keeping it real. Keeping it real. Shopton, Jones, Austin. Be right back.
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3: It's Sybil Wilkes with what we need to know. President Trump hitting the campaign trail across several states to promote his economic record and rally support for Republican candidates ahead of the upcoming midterm elections. The president made stops in Denton, Texas to tour a Peterbilt Motors manufacturing facility and address factory workers before moving on to Durant, Oklahoma for an evening campaign rally with endorsed candidates. And Friday, he heads to Mobile, Alabama to celebrate a groundbreaking ceremony for a new $4 billion bridge project. In higher education news, Cornell University agreed to launch an independent investigation into its handling of a 2024 sexual assault case involving a former student and seven fraternity brothers. New York Governor Kathy Hochul praised the independent review, stating the public deserves complete transparency as the Tompkins County District Attorney prepares to present new evidence from a civil lawsuit to a fresh grand jury. In Los Angeles, at the police department, new demographic data reveals Latino officers now represent 60% of the police force, while white officers no longer constitute a majority. The figures emerged after a secret whistleblower recording captured recruitment officers making racist comments directed at black applicants, raising renewed concerns about police culture in a department where black officers make up less than 9% of the LAPD. On the hardwood, the WNBA playoffs feature a decisive winner-take-all Game 3 tonight in Las Vegas as the Aces host the Indiana Fever. Indiana forced the elimination match behind a dominant 27-point, 15-assist performance from Caitlin Clark, with tonight's winner advancing to face either Golden State or them Dallas Wings in the semifinals. To subscribe to my free daily newsletter, please visit SybilWilkes.com. For all the news 24/7, go to News1.com. I'm Sybil Wilkes. Be informed. Be empowered.
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11: Keeping it real, keeping it real. I am your host, Reverend Al Sharpton. Attorney Jennifer Jones Austin is our co-host. And don't forget, watch Politics Nation with Al Sharpton live at 5 p.m. Eastern Time on MS Now, both Saturday and Sunday, 5 p.m. Eastern Time. Make sure you watch it. I've got already some calls. I'm definitely going to have some major figures, candidates, and incumbents on the show this week in the Senate, governors. So make sure you watch it. We're about 3 to 4 weeks before the final election day, but early voting is starting. So I'm stacking them up like I did last weekend, and I'm going to ask them the questions that we need answers to. So watch Politics Nation with Al Sharpton live at 5, Saturday and Sunday. Also, you that are in the New York tri-state area, Connecticut, New Jersey, meet me or beat me and come early to the Saturday Action Rally at the House of Justice in Harlem. It'll be my birthday. The governor, the mayor, and others are coming by to wish me happy birthday, but I'm going to also rally. I'm going to deal with the issues. Get there early. I know you don't want to be in the overflow room. Get there early. Get you a seat. I'll be there celebrating my actual birthday on Saturday. And it's 9 a.m. to 11 a.m., 9 a.m. to 11 a.m. at 6 Hancock Place, which is literally in the intersection of 124th Street and Morningside. And make sure you're in the house and there early. Also, make sure that you that are not in the New York area can watch it live on Impact Television, on NationalActionNetwork.net, on YouTube/NAN, or on the AME Zion Network. All right, Jenny, let's go back to the phones. Let me go to Percy Johnson, my main man, activist, labor leader extraordinaire in Detroit. Percy?
6: Right, Mayor.
11: Yes, sir.
6: Good, you can hear me. Thanks for taking my call. And I'm going to say it now because I know it's going to be hard to get in touch with you tomorrow. People are going to be calling, telling you happy birthday, my brother. And I want to thank you for all you do, man, and tell you happy birthday right now.
11: Thank you, sir. Thank you.
6: I'm so glad that your birthday is a year behind mine. I feel like, you know, you've been pushing me to be more engaged by you being behind me, pushing me to be involved like I should be involved with community and having an unconditional concern of lifting our community up the way we should be thriving and encouraging each other to be engaged civically. You
11: wow.
6: know?
11: Wow.
6: With the nonviolent policy and truly helping our folks to be more aware of the civic power that they have, but the must need that they must do to be involved. And I tell you, you and Jennifer today are really nailing some key points. Ramel, those three questions you asked Jennifer about, what should the Democrats do if they get the majority, and what order, what strategy should they use to address what they should do if they get the majority? And Jennifer, you gave some great answers, my sister. You nailed
12: it. Thank you.
6: Because truly, my sister, the Democrats get the majority control. We definitely need to be pushing the policies that we want. And the top five policies that I know that should be the top main targets should be our health care, universal health care for everybody, some kind of policy that's going to address that. Our public schools, we should have great public schools in every zip code. The zip codes that can't afford to have the kind of education that the high-end zip codes are able to get for their children, then we should be funding it some kind of way so those kids that are in that area can be successful in life, and they should start at 3 years old in my book, you know. And then we should have the kind of funding, the third thing, for our individuals to be able to afford to buy and own homes, not just to have affordable living, but homes should be built. I'm looking at a lot of these home projects that are going up, $200,000, $300,000 bracket incomes. No, break it down to where we got affordable homes where they starting at $100,000 or whatever, where a person that's just starting can afford to get in a house unit, you know, that they can own and can buy and own into. The way that they are pushing our society with all this rental stuff and renting is not a thriving ability for folks to be a wealth by just renting and not owning, you know. And then quite naturally, the John Lewis bill should be passed. You know, we got to bring that to the floor to get passed. The George Floyd bill should be passed.
11: Yes.
6: And for me right now, if you really want a good way to to eliminate some of these folks who want to sit up here and say they want to vote for some of the folks that are in the majority now, keeping them in the majority, the ones that are running, coming up running, ask them where they support the John Lewis bill and the George Floyd bill. And if they can't give you a solid yes, that's a direct red flag to definitely not let them get in majority power, because they are not going to protect our interests like we should be, so we should be a thriving community. You know?
11: I do know. Mm-hmm. Thank you for all that wisdom, President. Thank you for your call. Let me go to Philadelphia, WURD, to Disco Brian. Disco Brian, you're keeping it real with Shopton and Jones Austin.
12: If I don't get to you, hey, Rev, happy birthday. If I don't hear from you until tomorrow, I'm not sure I'm going to be. Tomorrow's my birthday, as you might remember, Rev.
11: Yeah, I do remember. You got Jenny today, you tomorrow, and then me on Saturday.
12: God.
11: We're one right after another.
12: Woo! The triple Libra. What is it? This is wow. We are a force to be reckoned
13: triple
12: with. Attorney Austin, I didn't even realize today was your birthday. I missed that. So happy birthday!
13: Well, thank you. Thank you so much.
12: Absolutely. On the topic, as I've said before, I am most interested in hearing from democracy activists across the world who criticize the illiberalism of their own government. And last time we spoke, you said Netanyahu is the Trump of Israel, and I agree. For all the criticism we hear more and more from influencers and politicians about Israel, vis-a-vis the broader Middle East, though, As terrible as Netanyahu's regime has been for the state of Israel itself, and many people say a rise in anti-Semitism is due to his madness. Israel still remains an extraordinary outlier in respect of democracy activists even being able to criticize their own government. Israelis can organize opposition parties and do. They, as you have pointed out repeatedly, Rev, they've demonstrated against their government. All of the daily newspapers from Israel are ferocious critics of Israel, most of them, and regularly challenge the government in court and have been trying to vote them out for, 20 years. And across most of the surrounding region, that space is dramatically narrower, if even possible. Freedom House says 77% of Middle East countries are not free, and 91% of the region's population lives in countries it classifies as not free. And that's why, Rev, Israeli journalists and academics like Fania Oz Salzberger or Noga Tarnopolsky are always fiercely attacking Netanyahu from inside Israel. And that is something that is far more dangerous for dissidents, journalists, and democracy activists to do openly from within any of Israel's neighbors and adversaries. And
11: that is true.
12: Yeah,
11: as you properly quoted, I said that Netanyahu is the Trump of Israel. I think that what has happened, though, which puts a blemish on the perception globally of Israel being democratic, is how Netanyahu, A, was financing Hamas to destabilize the democratic process in Gaza, to, in effect, undermine the Palestinian authority, to take them out, and he was funding them to do this. This is not opinion, this is a fact. So it's hard to look at them as a democracy when you're funding the toppling of a democratic process in Palestine. And secondly, how he has been manipulating the elections and the dates around his own legal problems, just like Trump, because he's been indicted and he's been, a lot of people feel, generating a lot of these wars and continued tension to keep himself from going on trial and getting convicted and going to jail.
12: Mm-hmm. Yeah. I mean, all that is completely true. And you know, in my view, you're not going to get any pushback from me there, Rev. But I just want to also say, right, that in addition to excellent journalists operating out of Israel, there are some voices that I just wish, if I had a magic wand, I wish I could make dialogues between where you would be the moderator, Rev, and some of these, you know, extreme leftist influencers or politicians would be forced to sit at a table between you and those Israeli journalists fighting Netanyahu, as well as Palestinian and Iranian dissident voices like Ahmed Fuad al-Khatib or Mossab Hassan Youssef, the Green Prince, the son of a Hamas founder who broke with Hamas and has ultimately sought asylum here in America, as well as Masi Alinejad, the Iranian women's rights activist living in the U.S. who has been targeted multiple times by Iranian, actors who've tried to kill her. And it's just, I feel like, you know, thinking about Israel or Iran without their leaderships, without their corrupt,
11: I think that I understand your dream wish or whatever.
12: Yeah.
11: But I think also, you know, Trump said, I think yesterday, in response to a question about Hassan Piker, and he talked about how the left, he says, have taken blacks and Jews. And he said, and I'm quoting him, I've seen the tape, and it's not an AI-generated tape, where he said a Jew would be crazy voting for Democrats. Why are they voting Democratic? And black would be, he says, crazy to vote. Look at what the Democrats have said and done to Jews and blacks. This is what Trump said. So they are getting desperate and delusional. I hear the music got to go.
12: Amen,
11: thank
12: bro.
11: You. Happy birthday to your disco, Brian. Let's take
12: thank
11: a break.
12: You,
11: be right back. Shopton, Jones Austin. Be right back.
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15: It's Sybil Wilkes with what we need to know. Tennessee state officials are halting all capital executions after that state's only female death row inmate survived failed execution attempts Wednesday. Legal defense attorneys for Krista Pike report she remained actively breathing and snoring after receiving two full doses of phenobarbital during the lethal injection procedure. Pike was immediately transported to a nearby medical facility as state officials suspend future execution dates. Week-long flash flood threats are affecting a massive stretch of the country from Texas to Chicago. Severe thunderstorms fueled by tropical moisture from Hurricane Rachel and the remnants of Polo are bringing torrential rainfall to major metropolitan areas, including Dallas, Austin, and San Antonio, Texas. Emergency management crews in Nebraska report multiple flooded roadways as heavy rain inundates the Central Plains and the Midwest. Ivana Lizette Ortiz pleaded not guilty to 14 felony counts, including attempted murder, after allegedly firing an assault rifle at entertainment stars Rihanna's Los Angeles area home in March. Prosecutors state Ortiz fired roughly 20 rounds at the Beverly Crest residence while Rihanna and her children were inside. Ortiz remains jailed on $2.6 million bail ahead of an October 29th pretrial hearing. And on the baseball diamond, Major League Baseball's division series matchups will be set tonight as the Atlanta Braves host the Philadelphia Phillies in a winner-take-all Game 3 of the National League Wild Card Series. Philadelphia rallied to win Game 2 Wednesday night, with tonight's winner advancing to face the top-seeded Los Angeles Dodgers in the NLDS. And the Pope's favorite team, them Chicago White Sox, move on after two wins over Houston. Yeah, I said it. To subscribe to my free daily newsletter, please visit SybilWilkes.com. For all the news 24/7, go to News1.com. I'm Sybil Wilkes. 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
20: I had wanted to open this reality radio with a comparison so shocking that you couldn't ignore what's really happening to us. I was told the language was too graphic and that some people would be offended, so they changed the words. So here it is. Right now, right here, we are victims of attack by some we know, but many more nameless and faceless people living in the shadows. The first defense of both sides is usually to act as if it never happened. Then, the perpetrators start disagreeing with each other about the particulars of the attack, sometimes calling it victimless. The time is now to bring the attack to a halt. We must stand up and use our vote this November to declare that we are no longer going to allow ourselves to be victims. We must be heard. You must vote this November in order to stop the assault on us, because the reality is we are the ones who are battered and bruised.
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0: host, Reverend Al Sharpton, attorney Jennifer Jones Austin, is our co-host. And Jenny, let's go right back to the phone. Let me go to Michael in Marchfield, Massachusetts. Michael.
1: Hello?
0: Yes.
2: This call is being recorded.
0: Hello.
1: Hi, sir. Can you hear me?
0: I hear you, yes.
1: Oh, hello, Reverend Al Sharpton. First, I would like to say thank you so much, sir. And it's an honor. It's a big honor in my lifetime to be speaking to you right now, sir.
0: Well, thank you. The honor's mine. Thank you.
1: Well, okay, so today starts Directed Energy Awareness Month. My name is Mikhail Wright Hodges. I am a Black Haitian American female, and I was born in the state of New York in Brooklyn.
0: Okay.
1: I am the founder of Direct Energy Weapons Agency and the creator of Directed Energy Awareness Month. This month is an opportunity for us to educate the public about directed energy technology. Some directed energy systems use forms of energy that can travel through or pass through or even penetrate doors, windows, walls, floors, and ceilings. These technologies can produce biological effects under certain exposure conditions. That is why this issue also connects to health concerns that received national attention through what many people know as Havana Syndrome, officially referred to across the federal government as anomalous health incidents, or AHIs. Reverend, I don't know if you even heard about the story where the the embassy workers, when they were in Cuba, that they experienced, they were exposed to Havana Syndrome. I don't know if you heard that.
0: Yeah, I did hear that. I've heard that, yes.
1: Yes, sir. We've been in the fight since 2015. And it's just this year that those embassy employees, some of them have received money from the government. That's for lack of a better word. But from money from the federal government, from the Trump administration, that they paid out $3 million to those government workers, which clearly is not enough for all of the people that's been affected. But it is a start. Our goal is simple. Our goal is to educate, raise awareness, research, appropriate medical evaluation, documentation, and public safety, because currently they don't recognize when civilians report experiencing similar symptoms. Right now, civilians are being pushed into mental institutions for reporting similar symptoms. That is what is happening to civilians right now. And it's not a few. It's hundreds. The numbers run into the hundreds, sir.
0: What is being done to counter this? What is being done to deal with this?
1: Well, for civilians, I don't want to say nothing, because, yes, it is nothing, actually. They're just beginning to put out the story more, and it's not even the national media. It's smaller media stations. So nothing's being done for civilians. But for the government workers, they just actually acknowledging them this year. It's just really this year because they paid out the money. Before, they were bullying these employees. A lot of employees

0: have lost their jobs and have been almost exiled from their positions, ridiculed and everything. It's just now they're starting to pay more attention. And I don't want to take too much away from the Trump administration and from P. Hegseth from the Department of War, because he did form a group called the Bio Effects, some kind of research group to approach the problem that's going on. But they still did not mention the civilians. That's the problem, sir. That is the problem, because there are so many people experiencing it. So obviously there's people that are using these Havana Syndrome weapons here in the United States, but they have not acknowledged the civilians that's suffering from it right now.
1: Well, so, I'm certainly going to dig into this. You brought up something that I've only heard remotely, but you've got my attention. Let me, y'all take her number, because I want to follow up with her after we look, do a little research. We may be able to help get some more messaging out there for her. Let me go to Todd. It is Policy Day. Todd in Cleveland, Ohio, W-E-R-E. You're on with Shopton and Jones Austin. I didn't see you when I was in Cleveland, Todd.
2: I was hiding.
1: Okay.
2: No, I wasn't hiding. So I called about I wanted to get a conversation revisited about people that receive SNAP benefits being able to buy cooked food at grocery stores and how it would better benefit the economy. But before we get to that, because I take the broadcast seriously, I was in error when I said last week that the governor of Georgia has most control over the surplus as far as it being spent. I didn't read thoroughly what I should have read thoroughly before I opened my mouth. Because once the surplus exceeds 8% of the previous revenue, the governor then has the ability to use that surplus inside the budget that has already been established for things. And there's a lot of flexibility there, but those two things have to be in place first. And
1: does not have the flexibility without that?
2: No. Okay. It has to exceed 8% of the previous revenue, and then it has to be inside the established budget or the budget that does become established through working with the House, the State House. So as I was talking about Keisha Lance Bottoms and what she wanted to do, I mentioned that she'll have a lot of flexibility when she gets in. Well, flexibility under those conditions. And those conditions only.
1: Within those boundaries. So it's not correct. Like she can just walk in and do what she wants to do.
2: Nah. The governor can do that with some things, but not that
1: right.
2: thing.
1: Okay.
2: And today's Jennifer Jones Austin's day, and the third is your day. So celebrate your life and be grateful, be conscious, be calculating, be correct, and at least be accountable to yourself when you're not correct in celebration of your delivery dates, okay? So moving forward.
1: you know, Jennifer, your father was my mentor and baptized me Baptist after going up Pentecostal. So you know I'm serious about trying to get to heaven. And I believe when I get there and see my mother and go to see the angels at the pearly gates, somebody gonna walk up to me with a cell phone and say, Remal Todd on three. You got to talk back to her. Let's take a break. I'll be right back. I'll let you finish, Todd. I'll let you finish. We'll be right back. Keeping it real. Shout out to

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0: Keeping it real, keeping it real. I'm your host, Reverend Al Sharpton. Our co-host, Jennifer Jones Austin, working on her birthday. Don't forget Politics Nation with Al Sharpton. I'll be live. I just landed a couple of big ones for you. Make sure you watch both Saturday and Sunday, 5 p.m. Eastern Time on MS Now. And, of course, Saturday, the Saturday Action Rally. I'll be there on my birthday. And the mayor and the governor of New York, others coming by. But we're going to rally following up our voter brigade tour. We are going in our sixth city. I'll be going into Florida next week, Chicago Monday. We're going to give a briefing on that and raise out the points. So be at the House of Justice if you're in the tri-state area, 6 Hancock Place, which is at the intersection of 124th and Morningside. You that are not in the New York area can watch it live on Impact Television, NationalActionNetwork.net, or YouTube/NAN, or the AME Zion Network. All right, Jenny, let's go back to Todd. Todd?
1: Okay, so this is an inquiry to the two of you based on what I want to tell you. I want to know where you find there would be complications to this that wouldn't work in the best interest of the economy. And here's what it is. So I noticed that SNAP benefits have gone down for a lot of people around the country. But in the states that I pay attention to, the ones that do get benefits, their money's going up in SNAP benefits, okay? And there's still the dilemma that people, to the best of my knowledge, can't buy hot cooked food with their SNAP benefits. And I believe it's in the best interest of the economy for them to be allowed to go into a grocery store and buy hot food from the hot food stands for the reasons that if there's more money and they know it's guaranteed money because that's where they have to spend their money in the grocery stores will be more inclined to change those hot food stands to be more abundant in the portions and be better in the quality of the portions as far as good health because they know that money's coming as opposed to they may get my money, they may not, you know. So the government's intention is to boost the farmers through the people being able to use SNAP benefits and boost the grocery stores who get their food from the farmers, or a lot of their food from the farmers, by people using SNAP benefits. Now, the hot food stands in most grocery stores are on a budget, like everything else in a grocery store, and they have to pay a certain amount of money out in order to get the food that often they pull from the grocery store shelves and distributors in order to cook it. So that budget is based on probable sales and probable waste. And I'm saying that and the waste will decrease if the budget's able to increase through people to use SNAP benefits, being able to use their SNAP benefits in hot food. And also, they're spending less money of the in cash money, meaning the customers, on utilities when they have to cook the food. But I don't see that the government's invested in this pursuit. And again, the last thing I'm going to say on this is what I've already said. The quality of those hot food stands are going to increase if they know they got some guaranteed money coming in from those people. Where are y'all at with this being a negative to the economy and the government, the federal government not being involved in this? I mean, just make an argument against it.
2: You know me, Todd. You know me well enough by now to know that I'd have to study the issue a little bit more to render like an objective, independent, thoughtful opinion. What I do want to let everybody know and appreciate, though, is that SNAP benefits have gone up where people are still eligible to receive them, not because they felt like there's more money to just be added in mass, but really it's because the federal government has put in a cost of living adjustment, which is something that is routinely done. So, you know, a benefit that may have been $275 may go to $300 to control for cost adjustments. It's not like people have more money in their pockets or that SNAP is taking care of more needs than it was before. I just want to be clear about that. It's
0: no, just an adjustment. I think that's important because when you say, and you said, that there's in some states that you pay attention to, they're actually getting more money. They're getting more money adjusted to the cost of living in their state. They're not getting comparatively more money than the other states, and there are people that are being decreased across the board. I don't know enough to comment on your question, but I do know that there has been any number of polling and focus groups that I've been privy to, where people that are farmers, that are in the agricultural industry, are being choked by the diesel fuels going up, and of course the regular gas going up. So these things are I think, not going to go away.
1: No time soon anyway. But you probably look at it from where I'm describing that, okay, you have to buy food that can't, that is not cooked, and get it cooked somewhere, which means if you're taking it back home and you pour, your utility cost is going to be affected by the purchase and the cooking of that food. But if that grocery store has the ability, works on small margins itself,
0: right,
1: has the ability to pull from their shelves where the food actually is. That's the advantage of grocery store hot food stand versus McDonald's.
2: Yeah, but the other point, we're not necessarily leaning into, is if the grocery store is making the food, are they going to increase the cost for their preparation of the food? Somebody's got to prepare it.
1: Yeah.
2: Somebody's got to, you know, and just the cost associated with the production of food. So we don't have that factor considered into this. The other thing that I think is so important to point out about this is that when the rule was created, I know this just from my years of working on SNAP benefits, when the rule was created to restrict the monies to be used for hot foods, a lot of it was centered on, the government called it equity, and this whole thing that that families would not be able to buy as much if they were able to spend on prepared meals, because as I was just saying, the cost would be higher. But there's also another factor in here that we often don't talk about, which is that the government, its notion of what a family looks like and what family lifestyle should be about. And so the government was also pushing back then this model family, the two adults, children at home, and let's make it such that, you know, everybody's sitting around the table and having a wholesome meal. And so if the family's got to be there to cook, then let's do it. And what it doesn't take into account, Todd, which I would lean more into if we're talking about let's allow for prepared meals, is that you have many families, single parent, mother or father, or you have families where there may be two, where they're working three and four jobs to make ends meet. And one of the values, the benefits of a prepared food like a rotisserie chicken or something like that that you can buy with SNAP benefits is that it cuts down on the time that parents already do not have to be in the house sitting with their children and having a meal. And so that's the value in something like removing this restriction around prepared meals already. So families can, mother with children, dad with children, rather than spending time cooking, sit down and enjoy a meal together.
1: That part, just what you just said, that is true. But I want to address something that you addressed as a question. Will grocery stores raise prices? The smarter grocery store chains that can make profit off of this, they would not raise prices, because they would take in consideration that SNAP money is guaranteed to come to them, maybe not to their particular store in their particular neighborhood, but they're going to get it. And they'd be more inclined to say, okay, we can make these portions more abundant, and we can make these portions at the same price, knowing that our budget is going to be accommodated because these people are coming. They know Jane or John Doe is going to come in there and buy baked chicken.
0: Isn't it also true, Todd, that they know the fact that their money's coming could mean that they do not increase what they put out, because the guaranteed money, you're assuming, because they have guaranteed money, they're going to be more accountable or more than they have been to their customers.
1: I think they will. I believe the federal government should invest some studies and take a look at it. And as they invest in these studies, talk to these general managers and these district managers and say, we're doing this because we want you to increase the quality of your hot food stand, with the likelihood that the profits are going to increase,
3: And I believe grocery stores will respond, because our grocery stores are of essential importance, not just to people who receive SNAP benefits, but for everyday people like me that don't and can just walk in there and buy. And grocery stores know that. And these people that work in these grocery stores are often, most commonly, working class people, and they'll lobby for that. I think the government should invest in this pursuit. Just pick a handful of, relatively speaking, a handful. We're talking about thousands of stores that they want to take a look at and say, let's check these neighborhoods. Let's see how much they're getting in SNAP benefits every month, and let's see if we could improve those unprepared food stands and improve on the quality of food. Now, I do know there's going to be a dilemma, and they should also put some neighborhood corner stores that sell groceries in that study as well.
0: Yeah, but everything you're adding, neighborhood corner stores, all that, is adding to a budget that is going to have to come from somewhere. It certainly won't come from this administration. And even if the Democrats take the House, they have to deal with the economic realities in which they're governing.
3: It won't add to the federal budget. It add to the budget.
0: No, but it's a question of how you move stuff around.
3: Yeah.
0: So even if they don't add to the federal budget, it does not mean it's allocated that way. And that is why it's important with the midterm election that we are in a position, a majority position, to deal with some of these allocations.
3: Well, that is the dilemma. But I do know people that have told me that have had this experience that, you know, they'll buy a pound of broccoli and three tomatoes and have to go back home and steam the broccoli, or at least heat it up. Yeah. Well, they don't have to, but you can eat broccoli raw. But they said that if I could go to that prepared food stand and know that broccoli is going to be steamed and chop those tomatoes up same amount and use their benefits, that would make life a lot easier for them to keep moving and get to work and keep rolling.
0: Well, it's something to look at. I'll give you that. Let me thank you for your call. Let me thank all of you. Jenny, have a wonderful birthday, and pun intended,
2: thank you.
0: Don't have too many toddies. You had enough yeah. toddy on the air today. Remember, whatever you do, wherever you go, however you feel, remember, whatever you do, keep it real. Keep it real. Keep it real. Keep it real. I'll talk to you tomorrow.

0: 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Breaking news. 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
1: It's Sybil Wilkes with what we need to know. Detroit's only Black-led community-owned grocery operation is appealing for urgent financial support. The Detroit People's Food Co-op reports a weekly operating deficit of $20,000 to $30,000, forcing the market to draw heavily from emergency financial reserves to keep operations running. Co-op leaders emphasize the grocery store is not shutting down, but they are strongly encouraging neighborhood residents to shop locally to help stabilize their community enterprise. Attorney General Todd Blanche announced the arrest of 10 individuals in Minnesota accused of illegal voter fraud. Federal prosecutors alleged the defendants, including foreign nationals from Brazil, Ghana, and Liberia, falsely claimed United States citizenship to illegally cast ballots in the 2022 and 2024 general elections, as well as state primary elections held earlier this year. In space exploration news, a four-person astronaut crew aboard a SpaceX Dragon spacecraft is en route to the International Space Station following successful morning launch from Cape Canaveral Space Force Station. The Crew 13 mission includes two NASA astronauts, a Canadian astronaut, and a Russian cosmonaut. They're scheduled to dock with the orbital station this evening to begin a six-month scientific research mission. The family of an American woman shot and killed by an Immigration and Customs Enforcement agent filed two civil lawsuits related to her death, according to court records filed Thursday in Minnesota federal court. Renee Good was killed January 7th by ICE agent Jonathan Ross in Minneapolis during the height of the Department of Homeland Security's Operation Metro Surge, prompting significant protest in that city and sparking national outrage. To subscribe to my free daily newsletter, please visit SybilWilkes.com. 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I'm Sybil Wilkes. 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
24: 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I got stabbed leading one of those marches.
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0: It's Tuesday, October the 6th. Do you know what time it is? It's Al Sharpton's time. And for the next 3 hours, it's time to put aside all pretenses, deception, denial, or fronting. The time has come to keep it real on Keeping It Real with Reverend Al Sharpton. A very good afternoon to you all across the country, and good morning to our West Coast listeners. Welcome to those listening on Sirius XM, Channel 126, The Urban View. And, of course, we are glad to be with you. I was out yesterday. I want to thank Dominique Sharpton for sitting in for me. My oldest daughter always does a great job. You can call in and join the conversation. It's Tell It Tuesday. I see Mayor Rodney Jones is already on the message board. If you don't want to call in, you can call in. You can go on the message board, and he's saying good morning on the message board. I see Joseph Nimley saying, hi, Reverend. Thanks for keeping it real. I'm watching from Monrovia, Liberia. Well, I'm glad you're watching, Joseph. I met with the president of Nigeria when he was here a week before last, and there are going to be some things. Monrovia, Liberia. I'm sorry. That's what I meant. I've been with the president of Liberia. It's on my Instagram page. The president of Liberia and I had a great talk, members of his team. I'm coming to Liberia, hopefully, before the year is out. We're working on that. Pamela Edgar, I see you said you already voted. I was in Chicago yesterday. The reason I was not on the show, I was on the fourth wing of our National Voter Brigade Tour and AI Frequency classes, and I went and did spoke at the AKA building there in Chicago. Our fearless, courageous chapter leader was leading the way, Maureen Forte, and I was honored to be there with the AKA Rama Foundation and Community Service Center out there on South Ingleside Avenue in Chicago, and spent most of the day there between the AI fluency. We're not into, we think AI has to be regulated. We think the power plants need to work with local communities, but that's not what this is about. We're trying to make our people literate, fluent in AI, and I've challenged AI companies to do with us what they've done with the American Federation of Teachers, put up the resources so the people can be hired that will teach us that. And so far, one company has stepped up with us. The others, we hope, will come in. But either way, I'm starting with the one, because AI is taking over, and we are not fluent in it. And, of course, the importance of this election, which is why we're building city by city. And like I said, this was the fourth one since the march that we are starting these voter brigades. And you need to be a part of it. And I want to thank all for that. I see on the message board, Doll 76 says Karen Bass and her team came up to church at Messiah Missionary Baptist Church in L.A. Well, that's good. Anybody that is running for office, particularly running for re-election, ought to be about going to church and churches. I see the mayor says, Rodney Jones says, what leader would talk about allowing another country to bomb cities in their own country, abomination. Now, what he's talking about, I saw this earlier this morning. Trump spoke, I believe it was Nebraska yesterday, and said some about he didn't care if some cities were bombed, and he mentioned L.A. and San Diego. I believe those were the two. Whichever he named, he definitely mentioned L.A. I mean, I want y'all to stop a minute. Put your politics aside. And think about how sick that is for the president of any country to joke about it would be all right if they, a foreign power, wiped out two cities that he's the president over. I don't know what this man has got to do for some of the Republicans to have enough backbone in the Senate and in the Congress to stand up and say enough is enough. And San Diego is not even a blue city. San Diego is pretty red, or at least purple. Imagine you want to see how egregious it is. Imagine if Barack Obama had said that about some red state city. There would be impeachment hearings called right now. But he can say this about Los Angeles and San Diego, and it's almost like we've become immune to it. Well, Trump will be Trump. Well, if a serial criminal does an act, you don't just say, well, that's just who they are. They are held accountable for it. I don't care how much he does it. Wrong is wrong is wrong and need to be dealt with. That is unheard of. But it will be excused. He will get away with it. If we are not at the polls or doing early voting, to send the world a signal that we have not all lost our minds. Let me tell you, the Republicans are spending crazy money to try and buy this election, thinking that they can overwhelm us with commercials and ads. Since September, they booked more than $700 million since September, this last month. They booked over $700 million in congressional advertising compared to $430 million by the Democrats. So the GOP's advantage is especially large in Senate races, where Republicans count for nearly 70% of the ads being bought. The biggest battleground state for GOP spending is Texas, where they poured $150 million in new advertisement in the Texas Senate race to support Ken Paxton against James Tallarico. So the real question is the way now you deal with politics in this country is just do whatever you want, violate the people, violate their affordability, just pick up people because of the color of their skin and send them to countries that they don't even come from. You can do all of that. Cause a war when you claim there be nothing but peace while you're in. Don't matter what I said, don't matter what I promised. And on top of that, the inflation has caused it challenging to almost unimaginable for you to maintain an affordable lifestyle while I am building a ballroom. and while I'm enjoying a new billion-dollar plane. But you are too uninformed or stupid, one or the other or both, to even calculate all that, because I'm just going to spend millions and put it on social media and on TV, and I'm going to overwhelm you because you don't have any solid sense. You don't have any grounded in. So if I sell it to you like a product, you'll buy and you'll vote for my guy. That's what they're trying to do. Question is, are we going to allow it? Let's take a break. 1-877-532-5797. 1-877-532-5797. Is tell it all Tuesday. Shopton, keeping it real. Be right back.
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2: It's Sybil Wilkes with what we need to know. Technology executives from OpenAI, Meta, Anthropic, and Google faced sharp questioning during a New York City Council hearing Monday regarding artificial intelligence safety. Industry leaders acknowledge they cannot guarantee AI systems will strictly follow safety guardrails or accept direct legal liability for potential commercial harms. The high-stakes hearing followed the formal introduction of 10 municipal bills regulating artificial intelligence in New York City, while formal tech researchers warned that rapidly advancing superintelligence could eventually become impossible for human operators to control. President Trump traveled to Deep Red, Nebraska to headline a major campaign rally supporting incumbent Senator Pete Ricketts in Grand Island. Addressing enthusiastic supporters less than 30 days before the election day, the president urged voters to maintain Republican congressional control, warning that relinquishing power to Democrats would bring disastrous economic consequences during what he called one of the most critical midterm elections in American history. Social tensions escalated outside the Seat Greek Stadium in Bridgeview, Illinois, as aggressive clashes erupted during the annual Palestine Fest. Local law enforcement officers and eventgoers sustained minor injuries after a counter-protest led by far-right activist Jake Lang disrupted the cultural gathering. While violent scuffles occurred outside the facility gates, festival attendees inside peacefully celebrated Palestinian music, culinary traditions, and heritage. The World Health Organization reports global life expectancy has nearly recovered to pre-pandemic levels. Official data shows average human life expectancy reached 73.3 years in 2023, just shy of the 73.4-year mark recorded in 2019. To subscribe to my free daily newsletter, please visit SybilWilkes.com. For all the news 24/7, go to News1.com. I'm Sybil Wilkes. Be informed. Be empowered.
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3: Hi, it's Governor Westmore. 5 years ago, one of the first places I visited before announcing my campaign was the local barbershop to talk to some guys about their priorities. And I heard a lot about crime.
4: Two of my students got shot. It's dealing with that stuff every single day, and they demonize as if we have a choice to live the way that we live. In this moment, like you said, it's a systematic thing.
3: I made a commitment that if I became governor, public safety would be my top priority. And that's exactly what we've done. We made record investments in local law enforcement. We worked with community leaders and provided those coming home a second chance at life. Now, violent crime is at a 40-year low in Maryland. We've got a lot more work to do, but we are making historic progress. Let's keep going.
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It's Tuesday, October the 6th. Do you know what time it is? It's Al Sharpton's time. And for the next 3 hours, it's time to put aside all pretenses, deception, denial, or fronting. The time has come to keep it real on Keeping It Real with Reverend Al Sharpton. A very good afternoon to you all across the country, and good morning to our West Coast listeners. Welcome to those listening on Sirius XM, Channel 126, The Urban View. And, of course, we are glad to be with you. I was out yesterday. I want to thank Dominique Sharpton for sitting in for me. My oldest daughter always does a great job. You can call in and join the conversation. It's Tell It Tuesday. I see Mayor Rodney Jones is already on the message board. If you don't want to call in, you can call in. You can go on the message board, and he's saying good morning on the message board. I see Joseph Nimley saying, hi, Reverend. Thanks for keeping it real. I'm watching from Monrovia, Liberia. Well, I'm glad you're watching, Joseph. I met with the president of Nigeria when he was here a week before last, and there are going to be some things. Monrovia, Liberia, I'm sorry. That's what I meant. I've been with the president of Liberia. It's on my Instagram page. The president of Liberia and I had a great talk, members of his team.

0: I'm coming to Liberia, hopefully, before the year is out. We're working on that. Pamela Edgar, I see you said you already voted. I was in Chicago yesterday. The reason I was not on the show, I was on the fourth wing of our National Voter Brigade Tour and AI frequency classes. And I went and did spoke at the AKA building there in Chicago. Our fearless, courageous chapter leader was leading the way, Maureen Forte. And I was honored to be there with the AKA Rama Foundation and Community Service Center out there on South Ingleside Avenue in Chicago, and spent most of the day there between the AI fluency. We're not into, we think AI has to be regulated. We think the power plants need to work with local communities, but that's not what this is about. We're trying to make our people literate, fluent in AI. And I've challenged AI companies to do with us what they've done with the American Federation of Teachers, put up the resources so the people can be hired that will teach us that. And so far, one company has stepped up with us. The others, we hope, will come in. But either way, I'm starting with the one, because AI is taking over, and we are not fluent in it. And, of course, the importance of this election, which is why we're building city by city. And like I said, this was the fourth one since the march that we are starting these voter brigades. And you need to be a part of it. And I want to thank all for that. I see on the message board, Doll 76 says Karen Bass and her team came up to church at Messiah Missionary Baptist Church in L.A. Well, that's good. Anybody that is running for office, particularly running for re-election, ought to be about going to church and churches. I see the mayor says, Rodney Jones says, what leader would talk about allowing another country to bomb cities in their own country? Abomination. Now, what he's talking about, I saw this earlier this morning. Trump spoke, I believe it was Nebraska yesterday, and said some about he didn't care if some cities were bombed, and he mentioned L.A., and San Diego, I believe those were the two. Whichever he named, he definitely mentioned L.A. I mean, I want y'all to stop a minute. Put your politics aside. And think about how sick that is for the president of any country to joke about it would be all right if they, a foreign power, wiped out two cities that he's the president over. I don't know what this man has got to do for some of the Republicans to have enough backbone in the Senate and in the Congress to stand up and say enough is enough. And San Diego is not even a blue city. San Diego is pretty red, or at least purple. Imagine you want to see how egregious it is. Imagine if Barack Obama had said that about some red state city. There would be impeachment hearings called right now. But he can say this about Los Angeles and San Diego, and it's almost like we've become immune to it. Well, Trump will be Trump. Well, if a serial criminal does an act, you don't just say, well, that's just who they are. They are held accountable for it. I don't care how much he does it. Wrong is wrong is wrong and need to be dealt with. That is unheard of. But it will be excused. He will get away with it. If we are not at the polls or doing early voting, to send the world a signal that we have not all lost our minds. Let me tell you, the Republicans are spending crazy money to try and buy this election, thinking that they can overwhelm us with commercials and ads. Since September, they booked more than $700 million since September, this last month. They booked over $700 million in congressional advertising compared to $430 million by the Democrats. So the GOP's advantage is especially large in Senate races, where Republicans count for nearly 70% of the ads being bought. The biggest battleground state for GOP spending is Texas, where they poured $150 million in new advertisement in the Texas Senate race to support Ken Paxton against James Tallarico. So the real question is the way now you deal with politics in this country is just do whatever you want, violate the people, violate their affordability, just pick up people because of the color of their skin and send them to countries that they don't even come from. You can do all of that. Cause a war when you claim there be nothing but peace while you're in. Don't matter what I said, don't matter what I promised. And on top of that, the inflation has caused it challenging to almost unimaginable for you to maintain an affordable lifestyle while I am building a ballroom and while I'm enjoying a new billion-dollar plane. But you are too uninformed or stupid, one or the other or both, to even calculate all that, because I'm just going to spend millions and put it on social media and on TV, and I'm going to overwhelm you because you don't have any solid sense. You don't have any grounded in. So if I sell it to you like a product, you'll buy and you'll vote for my guy. That's what they're trying to do. Question is, are we going to allow it? Let's take a break. 1-877-532-5797. 1-877-532-5797 is Tell It All Tuesday. Shopton, keeping it real. Be right back.
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2: It's Sybil Wilkes with what we need to know. Technology executives from OpenAI, Meta, Anthropic, and Google faced sharp questioning during a New York City Council hearing Monday regarding artificial intelligence safety. Industry leaders acknowledge they cannot guarantee AI systems will strictly follow safety guardrails or accept direct legal liability for potential commercial harms. The high-stakes hearing followed the formal introduction of 10 municipal bills regulating artificial intelligence in New York City, while formal tech researchers warned that rapidly advancing superintelligence could eventually become impossible for human operators to control. President Trump traveled to Deep Red, Nebraska to headline a major campaign rally supporting incumbent Senator Pete Ricketts in Grand Island. Addressing enthusiastic supporters less than 30 days before the election day, the president urged voters to maintain Republican congressional control, warning that relinquishing power to Democrats would bring disastrous economic consequences during what he called one of the most critical midterm elections in American history. Social tensions escalated outside the Seat Greek Stadium in Bridgeview, Illinois, as aggressive clashes erupted during the annual Palestine Fest. Local law enforcement officers and eventgoers sustained minor injuries after a counter-protest led by far-right activist Jake Lang disrupted the cultural gathering. While violent scuffles occurred outside the facility gates, festival attendees inside peacefully celebrated Palestinian music, culinary traditions, and heritage. The World Health Organization reports global life expectancy has nearly recovered to pre-pandemic levels. Official data shows average human life expectancy reached 73.3 years in 2023, just shy of the 73.4-year mark recorded in 2019. To subscribe to my free daily newsletter, please visit SybilWilks.com. For all the news 24/7, go to News1.com. I'm Sybil Wilks. Be informed. Be empowered.
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0: Real. I am your host, Reverend Al Shopton. It's Tell It All Tuesday, and we're taking your calls at 1-877-532-5797. 1-877-532-5797. And I see Manuel Murphy is on our message board at nationalactionnetwork.net. Manuel said, "Hey there, Rev, you were so sharp on your birthday, I was afraid you would cut yourself." Hello, loyal listeners. Well, thank you. I try not to embarrass y'all where dressed. And Paulette Stinnett said, "Looking sharp, Mr. Shopton, blessing." You know, it's interesting because somebody asked me at the airport O'Hare in Chicago yesterday, said, "Did I lose all of the weight and get a new wardrobe because I had a TV show?" I said, "No. I had already started dieting and lost the weight and was halfway there when they gave me the TV show." And so I always took it as God was in the plan, was getting me ready before I knew what he was getting me ready for. And I bought a lot of new clothes and a new wardrobe because I lost the weight and couldn't wear the old clothes that I was wearing when I was 280, 290, 300, 2 pounds. My shoulders was down to my elbows on them suits. So I got healthier and better dressed, just for your information. Let me say, though, as we go through these issues today, I started because I want us to be real clear on the kind of money they're spending to try and spend the minds of the people in this election. And I think that they have reason for concern because the polls are saying that the Democrats are winning a noticeable share of Republican voters. The New York Times Siena poll shows 9 to 16% of likely Republican voters are backing Democratic Senate candidates in Alaska, Iowa, Kansas, Ohio, and Texas. There's a 9 to 16% of the Republican likely voters are saying they're going to vote Democrat. CNN review found Democrats averaging at least 9% of the GOP vote in 7 of the 10 biggest Senate races. Now, the crossover comes as Trump has never had worse poll numbers with his base as he does heading into this election. Kansas. They've taken money now to North Carolina and put it in Kansas. Kansas shows that Democrat Adam Hamilton, who's a pastor, pastors the largest Methodist church in the country. He is tied with the Republican Senator Roger Marshall, 45-45 in Kansas. Total red state, a Democrat preacher, biggest Methodist church in the country, tied in the polls. Even though Kansas went for Trump by 16 points just year before last. Now it's tied. It is unbelievable to them. And they think they can pay their way out of it. And on top of that, this president making comments like I started with about Los Angeles and San Diego, saying that Iran could potentially take out American cities. But if they, you know, if they would take out Los Angeles and San Diego, the inference is that would be all right. I mean, how do you even joke about something like that? If that was a joke. So we're in, as I've saying as I tour, we're in uncharted territory. Yes, we've had presidents before that were conservative. Yes, we have about, I don't know how many presidents that have been bigots. But we've never had a blatant corrupt president where they're cutting literally billions of dollars on crypto. Literally building ballrooms to their own edification. Literally talking about it's all right if, you know, people, you know, I don't know how troubled I'd be if they bombed two cities because I think they vote against me. I mean, we never had standards like that. Never had a president that had been convicted of 34 felonies. A convicted criminal. Convicted of sexual misconduct by a civil court. Both in New York, his hometown, by their constituents. But all of that won't matter if you don't vote. Whether you vote early or vote on election day, you have to vote. I mean, I see you, Angelia Figtree says, checking in from Long Island, New York, Republicans have no class, and King Orange is worthless for making that statement about California voting October 24. All right, that's the answer. That is the answer. I see Joanne Kemp says, unbelievable that this country lets this nitwit do and say anything he wants with no recourse. I'm with you, Joanne. I'm with you that it is unbelievable, and I'm with you that he's a nitwit. I mean, it is unreal. I couldn't imagine that the Congress and the Senate would let anybody else get away with this. Yet he is. I mean, Republicans that are in his party ought to be lined up denouncing that. San Diego and Los Angeles. I don't care where it was. For the president to say that shows you the insensitivity. And if he says this in public at a public rally, you can imagine what he's saying in private and what he really feels. What's the expression? Tell me how you really feel. If that's how you feel in private, I can only imagine what he really feels. But I told y'all in 2016 and 17 when he was running the first time, this man is a narcissist, a bigot, and totally insensitive to anything but himself, which is the ultimate narcissist. All right, let me take a break. We're coming back. I'm opening up the phones and the message board for real. This is Tell It All Tuesday. Weigh in. I want you to weigh in like Tanya Stovall says, absolutely crazy, Reverend Sharpton, to know all about Trump and the fools who voted for this corrupt con man to be president. No doubt about it, Tanya. Let's take my break. Be right back. Keeping it real. Sharpton, Tell It All Tuesday.
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8: Yo, yo, yo, it's your boy D.O. Definite Origin, one of Anne Arundel County's finest. Got my man with me.
9: Yo, yo, what's the word? It's your boy DJ Betts, hottest DJ right now and will always be. You know what I mean? We here with What Love Radio.
8: And to my understanding, we have the... Miss Eartha, where you at, Miss Eartha? I know you on here. That's why I said I ain't even gonna start saying to you. I left a blank spot just for you. I was waiting on you, too.
10: You know what I'm saying? I told you I'm learning things. I'm going to say, where I'm at? I'm outside. I'm outside. You know that I'm outside, but I am back.
8: Yeah,
10: I am back from the cruise, guys. It was wonderful. You know, I already done signed up with Love because I can see it. I've been a visionary. I can see the Whip Love cruise leaving out of Baltimore so we can go out and see the rest of the world. You know, I went to Bermuda. It was beautiful and all that jazz. So I'm very, very excited that, like you said, we're spreading our wings. We're spreading our wings. So then I came back. The day that I came back, if you missed it, you missed a lot. They had a comedy show down there at Pier 6. They had some of our great, great locals on board, Larry Lancaster, Cleon, and all those guys that did a great job. Big Fred, shout out to all of them. It, again, reminds me how we're moving fast and we're moving from the streets to the suites. So shout out to them. Nothing like performing on a big stage. Things that's coming up. This Friday, I would love for all of the young people who were not even born in 1995 to experience why we have a million men show up in Washington, D.C. If you don't know the history, October the 16th, 1995, it was a call put out by Minister Louis Farrakhan and Benjamin Chavis. Men all around the world heed to that call, and they showed up. One of the controversies of the Million Man March is that there were not a million men who showed up. So that's why it's important for you guys to get out, ask your uncles, ask your aunties, ask anybody that you know, I would say at least 60 and up, get their stories, because we want to make sure the history is told right, and it's always told right when you can get it from the people that's still alive and ticking. And your girl truly, not bragging, I organized the Million Man March. That's why I'm so passionate about it. Yes, sat down with Farrakhan, sat down with Ben Chavis, sat down with a lot of leaders all across this country, and we strategized how we could get a million people to show up. One of those strategies was we created what we call the LOCs, which, again, I think need to be in place. LOCs mean your local organizing committee. You cannot fight a battle unless you can organize locally, so we'll go into that later. But we created local organizing committees all across the country. Each city, each community organized to get people to D.C. So this Friday, the challenge, 6 a.m. in the morning, you got to show up at Drew Hill Park. Why? Because when the sun came up, that's when we saw a sea of men already over in Washington, D.C., so if you're going to create a tradition, you got to make it mean something. So 6 a.m. in the morning, show up at Drew Hill Park, come in the entrance over there by the reservoir. You're going to love it. You're going to hear drumming. You're going to hear a lot of cultural stuff going on, and we stay there till the sunrise. Then we're going to head down to what, again, hopefully I will become home of With Love Radio, the garage. The garage is black-owned. It's owned by Derek Chaich, who also was one of the organizers of the Million Man March. So we will go there 8 a.m. in the morning. Come have breakfast with us. It's only $10. It will be provided by TNS Carryout. They have two carryouts in Baltimore. They're black owned. So come have breakfast. Later on that night, because it was called the Millionaire March, you'll have an opportunity to sit down with only men and try to, again, pull yourselves together and make an impact. So this is your girl, Eartha. I'm so proud of you guys. Just like you said, just tuning in, keeping y'all a bit. Oh, and don't forget the comedy show, guys. The comedy show, hopefully, is still going on. If I'm not talking too fast, it's going to be this Saturday, October the 17th at the Garage. Come on out. Because, like you said, all of our artists need support. So thank you. Thank you.
9: Yeah, we appreciate you, Miss Eartha.
8: Thank you, Miss Eartha. We appreciate you. We appreciate the info, too.
10: I appreciate you guys, too. And how did I miss my own event? October the 22nd. Every fourth Thursday, we have an opportunity, again, by the wonderful Doug Chase, to have an establishment that we can do some networking, some karaoke. Hopefully, we can add some live entertainment, open mic. We're throwing everything in the pot. So if you guys want to be a part of that, every fourth Thursday, let's take over the Garage and pull ourselves together and provide ourselves with whatever resources we need to be impactful.
8: All righty. We appreciate you, Miss Eartha. You make sure you have a good day, too.
10: I will. Thank you. And shout-out to Morgan's homecoming weekend.
8: Shout-out to Morgan homecoming weekend.
9: Definitely is homecoming weekend.
8: Yeah.
10: A lot going on. So somebody get out there and find out what's going on and, like you said, report back to us.
9: You know what I mean?
8: Let's go.
10: Okay. All right. Peace out, guys.
8: Peace out. Man, we love Miss Eartha, man. Thank you, Miss Eartha, for calling in. We always appreciate it. We're going to get right into it with Love Radio. Make sure if y'all want to tap in, it's 410-481-1010. You heard my boy Bass. That's how we getting it. Happy Saturday to everybody. Before we get any further, we're going to make sure we run down the weather for y'all. It says 69 degrees right now with a high of 70, so I advise you to get out there right now heavily. Because the low gonna be 49.
9: Ouch.
8: It ain't gonna be fine. So y'all know the grind. We on the air today. We got a lot of good things going on today. We got some special things happening today on the show. And opening segment. I want to make sure that we do this correctly for one of the finest from Baltimore. We got somebody in the building who ain't never been scared to speak her mind. Whether you agree with her or not, she stands on what she says. She's been making noise in this city, but now she's stepping into a different position. She's speaking on culture, having a platform to influence it. Is she a girl? Baltimore Bella.
11: The biggest.
8: Welcome to With Love Radio.
11: Thank you. Oh, man. Thanks for having me, y'all.
8: We appreciate you.
9: Yes, we always.
8: Definitely do. We see what you out here doing.
11: Yeah.
8: You do a lot of great things for the culture. You put it down on that microphone like no other.
11: I appreciate it.
8: We appreciate you.
11: Somebody got to do it.
8: Yeah.
11: No.
8: Definitely. Definitely. So yeah. I'm going to get right into it. Me and Bats has got a few questions. So Baltimore's biggest problem. That's one of the questions, right? Bella, you've been vocal about what's happening in Baltimore, so I'm going to put you on the spot.
11: Absolutely.
8: Like,
9: I agree.
8: You know what I mean?
9: That's all I
8: got
9: to say.
8: Got you. You know what I mean? Is Baltimore really being destroyed by the streets, or is it being destroyed by people who have influence but refuse to take responsibility?
11: I say a little bit of both and then neither. Okay. So in my opinion, there are three things that destroy your black community. That's ignorance, poverty, and oppression. Ignorance, that's part of it. The people have to want to educate themselves. You have to seek the information and want to make changes. Learn about the things that directly affect you and your communities, your children. But people just don't want to. You know the old saying, you want to hide something from black people, you put it in a book. And I just feel like people don't take the initiative. They don't take the opportunities to go and utilize the resources around them, educate themselves. Oppression, we are constantly being oppressed by our own people as well, whether you want to admit it or not. I understand that you might have your whatever your circumstances may be, but we have to admit that selling certain substances and stuff amongst the community is destroying us.
8: Absolutely.
11: That is oppression. We have We already have these people in these high places oppressing us, and then we turn around and do it to ourselves.
8: Right.
11: And
8: like a double-edged sword we're dealing with here, right?
11: Yeah. So, I mean, I feel like it definitely, we play a part in it for sure, but there are things that is going to have to happen for changes to be made, and it starts within ourselves. It starts for people to start standing up, going against the grain, basically, because we have been taught and brainwashed into thinking that a lot of things are okay.
8: Right.
11: And until we do some self-reflection, I feel like ain't nothing really going to change. So that's what I'm doing. I've started within self.
8: Right, right.
9: Just want to say again, welcome to the team, Bella.
11: Thank you.
9: Yes, indeed.
11: Appreciate it.
9: More on a personal topic. I remember the last time you said you was explaining you was in the process of shooting a movie. Just want to keep us updated on how that's going, pretty much. Like, you close to ending production. Production still.
11: Well, we wrapped.
9: Oh, for real?
11: Yeah, we wrapped. Oh, production dang. Is wrapped. Shout out to Miss Linnea and the whole Mama D's production team.
8: Good.
11: It was a dope process. Like, it wasn't my first movie, my first film, but it was my first one in my own home, my own city. It was amazing. I don't have any details as far as when the film will be dropping, but just keep an eye out for it. It's going to be a really nice project. It's going to hit home for a lot of people.
8: That's what's up. So Baltimore women have been making a lot of noise with the social media, the entertainment.
11: Mm-hmm.
8: Do you think the women in the city genuinely support each other, or does jealousy and competition keep Baltimore from, like, producing bigger stars? Like, how you feel about that?
11: Absolutely. You know, the whole crab in a bucket mentality, these things will continue to affect us if we don't get a grip on coming together. Unity is so important. It's okay if somebody is in a, it's okay if you think somebody is further than you. It's okay who you feel like is getting more attention, or it all boils down to, we need to come together and start making the music together, making stuff happen together.
8: Just being more collaborative.
11: Yeah, just being more collaborative. Yeah. So I feel like, yeah, women, no, we don't. We didn't, but it's changing. I definitely
8: see
11: a lot of
8: better.
11: It's getting better, for sure.
8: So, you know, we do got another, you know, special guest in here.
11: Yeah.
8: We just wanted to make sure we got Bella on here properly.
11: Thank you.
8: But we do have another very special guest in the building today, man. And he's been doing a lot of great work out here, making people laugh day in and day out. I'm going to give a big shout out and welcome to the show today to my boy John Doe, man.
12: Yeah, what's
9: going
12: on? What's going on, y'all?
8: Yeah, man.
11: Funny, man.
12: Thank you, man. Appreciate it. I like the introduction and the talk. Y'all don't clap when we introduce people?
9: Yeah, I mean, I was be at all
12: because I know
9: you
12: was going to clap.
8: I just want to
12: be the only one to clap, and then they all looking at me crazy.
8: We had one of the funniest to ever grace this studio in the building.
11: Yeah.
8: We're going to give a little drum roll for my boy, my man, John.
12: Thank y'all for inviting me here, man. I like the team.
8: Appreciate you gracing the microphone with us today, man. So the comedian versus the internet comedian. So everybody funny on Instagram nowadays, but be real. Mm-hmm. You think half these internet comedians could actually get on stage with a microphone and make the people laugh?
12: I mean, they could try, but they got to keep going, though. But I think sometimes a lot of them get discouraged because they get too caught up in the internet world where they forget about the real world is the stage. So me, I started off on the stage. That's why I appreciate the followings and I appreciate the viral videos, but I don't let it go to my head.
11: Yeah.
12: I still keep like, all right, well, bet. Because I came up from the stage, you feel me? I came up with like Cleon and all of them and, you know what I'm saying, Larry and all of them. So I came up from like that groundwork where you had to really put in work. So I appreciate the followers. Don't get me wrong. I like the following. I like everything, but that came after.
11: Yeah.
12: So by that time, I already got the mentality, like, you got to put that grind. But to answer your question, some of them just be scared. They get too caught up in, like, the internet world. So they care about the image. And we could tell when they, you know, how they carry themselves and how they act. You know what I'm saying? You can definitely tell the difference. But I'm not going to say that they can't if they don't keep, you know, they just
8: got
12: to be consistent.
8: Gotcha.
11: Respect the process.
12: And respect the process. Yeah.
8: Yeah.
11: I agree.
8: I mean, because, you know, sometimes it takes for people, when you're a comedian, I think you know, people got to get used to your approach, used to some of your content, yeah. and then people just kind of just like latch to it after mm-hmm. that. So I definitely can understand that.
9: Yeah. I bet. Hey, John, you got, yeah. well, start off, I know you got ties with Brooklyn and Baltimore.
12: Yeah.
9: I got to know which city got the funniest people and which one got the most sensitive people who can't take a joke. Because I know there's a lot of sensitivity now in this world. I know comedy a little different. Everybody's soft. Yeah. For real, I'm used to the
8: sensitive Susies,
9: yeah.
8: man.
12: I ain't going to lie. I feel like it's kind of both. It's kind of both. Because when I was in New York like during the 90s. I moved to Baltimore like 2003.
9: Okay.
12: So like most of like, when I was a kid, yeah, I felt like New York didn't take nothing sensitive because it was like rough. It was like, you know, a tough environment, you crack jokes. But then I came down here in like 2023. So what I could say is to answer it, I feel like it's both. I feel like it's yin and yang. I think you got some people in New York that could be a little sensitive because there's times I done crack jokes and people try to fight me or whatever the case may be. And then I think Baltimore got the same way. Me growing up in both, it's hard to compare because okay. I feel like now that I'm older, I feel like East City is uniquely has their own thing. Like before, when I was younger, I used to compare it a lot, right? Because I was a kid, a teenager. But now as an adult, I'm like, dang, Baltimore really lit and amazing in its own way. And then New York lit and amazing right. in its own way. You know what I'm saying? Because I can't compare the two sense of humors. You know what I'm saying? Because
9: okay,
12: what
9: like
12: people
9: that.
12: In Baltimore might find funny and crazy, people in New York might not find funny and amazing, you know what I'm saying? So yeah. it's kind of different. It's hard to compare. Like it's
8: so like, what's something Baltimore people do that still make you shake your head? Like you ever gotten like a completely different reaction for something you do in Baltimore that you come and do in New York? Like is it ever like, you know, you do the same content in Baltimore than you do it in New York? Like has it
11: and
8: ever
11: it
8: been
11: stick.
8: Like, a, yeah,
9: yeah,
8: has it ever
9: right.
8: been like one of them? Thank
12: what,
8: you.
12: What like a joke?
8: Like, yeah, you know, like, have you ever, like, you know, did the same kind of content? Like, okay, you did it here in Baltimore, and then you did the same show maybe in New York. Like, yeah. Do the reaction ever be, like, different, or do it, like, be the same?
12: Yeah, yeah, I ain't gonna lie. In New York, sometimes they be wanting to hear, like, certain, like, authentic jokes, right? Baltimore more so, like, they don't mind authentic, but they don't really kind of care. You could be, like, a little ignorant, not ignorant like you're not smart, but like you could just say some funny wild shit and they'll kind of be like, oh, you know, you dumb as shit, you funny as shit, yo, you know?
8: Yeah, well,
12: I mean,
8: you funny, you know?
12: Funny
8: yeah,
12: as I don't know what,
8: yeah,
12: you yeah
8: yeah
12: my bad. But you know what I'm saying, like you could say something a little bit like in that sense and they like, okay, all right, you know, cool, it could be like silly. Whereas though when I was doing certain rooms in New York, maybe because the type of rooms that it was,
9: yeah,
12: they was like, they kind of wanted you to do like set up punch for real.
9: Okay.
12: You know what I mean?
8: Right.
12: Whereas though down here, you could kind of like, you ain't got to set up punch, but as long as you funny, as long as you got like a sense of humor and then, you know, got you got some type of sense of humor, like you got to be funny though.
9: Right.
12: In both areas, you got to be funny.
9: Okay.
11: So I have a question.
12: Yes.
11: We know that you one of the most influential and funniest people in the city right now, but I want to know, has comedy ever gotten you into trouble? Like, real trouble? Whether it be with a female, a job, something, some type of opportunity. Like, some of the jokes you told ever got you in trouble?
12: Yes, yes. Some of the
11: Can you share, or is it too bad?
12: I'll share. When I be talking about my family members, like, I was talking about, dang, it's crazy. I can't say it on here now. But when I just was talking about certain family members and their condition, and it was like serious conditions for real. And I don't want to say it on here because then I'm basically saying the same thing. But
9: right. They
12: kind of like took it the wrong way. You know, they really felt some type of way and they told me to stop talking about it. Like when I do the Section 8 joke, my mother was like, why are you telling people he's raised on Section 8? But I'm like, man, it's funny. Like they find it funny. Like they laughing at it.
11: It's relatable.
12: Yeah, it's relatable.
8: Yeah.
12: You know what
8: it's
12: I'm saying?
8: Relatable.
12: And when I was like doing the job stuff, when certain people find out I was a comedian at work, and like, say if I'm taking off a certain day, they'll be like, somebody, if they don't like me no more, if they got a problem with me, or say if they might be a little jealous. Sometimes people like that sometimes because they might not be doing something outside of that 9 to 5.
11: Right.
12: Say I'm trying to take off on a Saturday, the person to go behind my back and tell the supervisor, well, you know he doing comedy. You know this is what he really doing.
11: Man.
12: He not, you feel me?
11: Yeah.
12: Stuff like that. And as far as with the females, yeah, the only thing with the females, you know, comedians, you know how it is. You know, you lit, you got your clout, girls be on the clout, you mess with different girls, and you bring one girl to a show, Then you bring the next girl to a show, and then her homegirl see you there, and he's like, I thought you messed with Kim.
11: Yeah, tight. A little messy stuff. So I want to know, do you feel like you have an advantage with women over athletes, rappers? Because, you know, they say comedians can laugh a woman right out her underwear, right?
12: Yeah, so
11: do you feel like you have an advantage? Is it easier for you?
12: Yes, to an extent, yes.
11: Okay.
12: You know, because some girls ain't going to find you funny, and then some girls, they just want to laugh, but yes, a lot of women, in the beginning, they be like, boy, you little as I don't know what, nobody want you. Then you get them laughing, and it's like, you know what, you is cute. Like,
8: shout out to all the short guys.
12: Yeah, they will switch it up.
13: What made you start doing comedy?
11: I was just about to ask.
13: When
11: did you realize you was funny?
12: Honestly, truthfully, my man's, it was like in 2013, my man's brought me down to, he was like, yo, we about to go to a comedy show. We just got finished, you feel me, smoking for real. So he said, yo, we about to go to a comedy show. I'm like, all right. Like, I never thought about comedy. I wasn't thinking about going down to no comedy show. I wasn't thinking about it. So we drove down there, and it was at 347. We went down to the show, and a couple of comedians went up. That's when I met my man Johnny Boy down there.
11: Mm-hmm.
12: A couple of comedians went up, and they like, you going up? I said, no, I ain't going up. My man's go up, and a couple of other comedians go up, and there's no shade. Some comedians did good, but some of them really didn't do good. I ain't gonna lie. Some of them didn't do good. And I was like, hold up, that's doing comedy? Like, that's being funny? And then next thing you know, we came back the very next week, because he was doing every other week or every week. I came back the next week, went on that stage, and I killed it from I did my thing from a first time going up point of view. But when I look at it now, I wasn't all that. Like, I wasn't doing all that good. But for a first time person, I was killing it.
11: Right.
13: Yeah.
12: Like, I did my thing.
13: I feel like it took a lot to get up on that stage for the first time.
12: Like, I was getting big laughs. I was doing my thing. But when I look back at it, I was like, dang, it's like, it's cringe. I can't even look at it. I was like,
8: you ever get on stage, like, and, you know, be doing your thing at a time where you're not even happy with life for yourself?
12: Yeah. Mm. What you mean? Like, if I'm going through something in real life?
8: Yeah, you still got to get up on the stage.
12: Yeah, that happened before. And
11: Do it help?
12: Yeah, it could be good and bad. Like, sometimes it'd be good if, like, you get in your zone on stage. Like, say I'm going through something on stage. I just got into an argument. And then I go on stage and I talk about the argument. I make it funny. Cool. Then I'm bringing positivity to it. But, like, say if I'm letting it get to me too much and I'm going on stage and I'm just venting now. I'm like, yo, I can't believe this girl did this. And you can tell by the crowd because they can be looking at you like,
13: is he cool?
8: Right.
13: I had a situation like that.
12: So I was like, I had to learn. It was like way in the beginning. I learned. And you know what I'm saying? Then I kind of fixed it. And then plus I had like a little drink. So.
11: Crowd control.
12: Yeah, crowd control, y'all.
11: All right. So I want to know, do you feel like sometimes men or other comics might hide behind some of their jokes? If that makes sense. Like, let's use women.
12: Okay.
11: Do you think that some comics use their jokes and hide behind them as just a way to disrespect or degrade women?
12: Oh. Not the women that I'm around. Not the women. I mean, it's probably is some women that may do that, but the women that I be around, nah, they don't be doing that.
11: Well, I guess my real question is it a limit on comedy? Is it like, are there boundaries? Because I'm 29. I came up under comics like Dave Chappelle.
13: It's different now.
11: I don't care.
12: So it ain't no limit. Like, you can really do and say what you want, but you just got to make it sound good. You know what I'm saying? So you can't just go in there bashing women and you're not making it sound good. You know what I'm saying? So, but if you go, because I done seen comedians that you, I see what you're saying. So, they do kind of use that, yes. It is some men and women that do kind of use it that way. Like, oh, I'm a comedian. I could just go up there and say what I want. And then, but we as the people, we really going to be looking at it, even as a comedian, like, yo, you being ignorant. Like, you're wilding. Like,
8: you got to have comedic value, especially after certain events and stuff.
11: Like, it could be crazy. A lot of I've seen, like, comedians, some of them are heartless. Like, it'll be some tragic situation that happened, and then they'll have to just go up and be like, well, whatever. Like, it is what it is.
12: Nah, you can't make, no disrespect.
13: My sister ain't like that, though. I'm a laugh.
12: Yo, I ain't gonna lie. With all due respect, right? You can, that's why I love comedians. You can go up there and make a crazy situation good, but you just gotta be, you gotta have that it in you. You gotta be that comedian that have it, cause some people ain't got it.
11: Yeah.
12: And if you ain't got it, the crowd gonna let you know, cause everybody's gonna be looking at you like, nah.
11: Yeah, that wasn't funny.
12: Then you got the comedians, they gonna go up there and say it. That's the gift.
11: Right.
12: That's the gift. They do know how to go up there and say it and make it look good.
11: Because I love finding something funny in bed situations.
12: That's how I am. Yeah. I feel like you got to. I can't help it.
8: You got to find light at the end of the tunnel.
11: Especially in Baltimore. Like, living in Baltimore, we have been desensitized.
12: Yeah.
11: Like, bad.
12: Uh-huh.
11: So.
12: But one thing I'm going to say about Baltimore, though, it is a sense of humor. I just think you got to either born and raised here like yourselves, or, like, you moved here at a certain time to understand it. But Baltimore, one of them cities, it take a minute for you to understand it. Like, if you just come here and you think you know it right away just because you saw some videos online, or you think this way, or you talk about the accent, the way people talk, move, and you think you know it, you really don't. It take a little minute. You got to be in the culture. You got to be around people to understand. Then you're like, oh, okay, that's what he meant when he said, okay, all right, this is what he said. All right, I see what's going on.
8: Well, look, man, if it's any ways for us to find you outside of Instagram, can you do us a favor and let everybody on the radio know where we can find you?
12: Follow me on Instagram, johndoe90. You can follow me on TikTok, the same thing, johndoe90. YouTube, Comedian John, I think it's like 5066. And, follow me on those.
11: You got any shows or anything coming up?
12: Yeah, I got a show October 24th. It's Saturday, man. Make sure y'all pop out. I got my guy Reese on there. We got Sir Alex on there. I got Chi Chi hosting. Jess Ray.
11: It's a show.
12: It's gonna be a good show.
13: Sound crazy.
12: So this a great lineup. Alex and Reese said they're gonna sell more tickets than me. So I need y'all to grab my tickets. You know what I mean? Grab my tickets because they think they're gonna outsell me. But this is gonna be a great show because it's gonna be poetry, and it's gonna be comedy. So October 24th.
11: And where is it?
12: Hold on, I got the address. Hold on, real quick.
8: October 24th,
12: I got the address.
11: That's a good lineup. It's a great show.
12: It's 6238 Windsor Mill Road. It's in Woodlawn, Maryland. It's called The Words Behind the Laughter.
8: Okay,
11: that's what's up.
12: Poetry and comedy show. It's gonna be great. We got a food vendor. It's

0: Please make sure if you got any questions, you call the show 410-481-1010. We live every Saturday, 1 to 2 p.m. with Love Radio. Shout outs to First Signal. Yes, shout outs to Miss Earth and shout outs to the team. We in the building.
1: Speaking of the team, bro, we won last week.
0: Oh, yeah.
1: Shout out to them Ravens.
0: Yeah, shout outs to the Ravens. You're
1: absolutely
0: right, man.
1: Shout out to the homeland.
0: Right, you're absolutely right, man.
1: Hopefully we catch this dub tomorrow in Atlanta.
0: You already. I love Sundays. I cook my dinner. Put the Reds on, but when the Ravens on, got to tap in.
1: I ain't gonna lie, we all gotta link up, watch the game one of these days, bro.
0: Yeah, I'm with
1: definitely
0: that.
1: Gotta link up.
2: Said no profanity.
1: We got
3: no profanity.
1: Okay.
3: I know y'all know
1: building.
3: That voice.
2: Yeah, you know what I mean? Fruit step of the fruit rep, they call me fruit half of the king, fruit sous chef, doing the fruit best, the fruit best.
3: Yes, God.
2: Anytime
3: you
2: say fruit man feed me, I'm putting like beat beat. You hear me, kick in?
3: Beat beat. Fruit man feed me.
0: Alrighty then.
3: I love all no the shenanigans. That's one of my favorite people in the world, man.
0: No
2: dropping fruit canicans. What's going on?
1: What's up, fam?
0: Y'all know
2: what
0: I am.
2: Blast, man. Fruit step with the fruit rep, and never fruit glutton at every enter fruit section. Fruit catcher on a fruit ball, tame of the fruit huddle. I got one for you.
3: What's that called?
2: Oh. And it's called the fruit hat. You hear
3: the
2: me? Yeah, you gotta wear that when you got your fruit strap. You feel me? Most importantly, when you're in a fruit trap. You hear me? Yeah.
3: I love
2: yeah.
3: it.
2: That's what we call it.
3: Welcome, welcome, welcome, man.
0: Yo, welcome the Fruit Ninja to the show, man.
3: Yes. I love
1: the energy
3: Fruit
1: is
3: Ninja.
1: Up there.
3: Yeah. If y'all didn't know, this man
2: yes.
3: is a pioneer of fruit.
2: Don't make me cry. I get sent fruit.
3: And
2: metal.
3: Ain't nothing fruity about it. When I tell metal. You, I have watched this person just pop up out of nowhere, and now he's serving the whole entire East Coast with fruit.
1: Facts.
3: Some of the freshest fruit you're going to ever find,
2: that's
3: educating
2: facts.
3: The fruit people.
2: Yes, ma'am.
3: Like, I love it.
2: Thank
3: what
2: you so
3: though?
2: Much, Queen. I'm blessed, man. Holding it down, controlling the town with the Fibachi Chow's curling the stomachs that growl.
3: Absolutely.
2: You know, sometimes it ain't easy when I'm treating the fruit man with the horse greasy. You feel me?
3: Yeah.
2: You
3: got
2: the fruit leaving. You know what I'm saying?
3: Okay.
2: But what we did was we turned up the Abraham thing. You know, our culture is fruit. If you want me telling fruit, that's cool word for the truth. You feel me?
3: Mm-hmm.
2: So what we doing right now, you know, Martin Fruit Lawrence right now, you feel what I'm saying?
1: Yeah,
2: everywhere it goes down. I'm in the DMV, but I'm blessed. For me to be supported how I do, man, and get the love that I get, you know what I mean?
3: Yeah.
2: I couldn't be nothing without my fruit community.
3: We
2: and
3: love you here,
1: nah, man.
2: Thank you, Queen.
3: For sure. I appreciate
0: so,
3: you.
0: Quick question. How long did it take you to come up with the fruit glossary? Because the fruit language.
2: The fruitology.
1: Yeah, the fruit glossary.
2: The fruitology. Right.
3: Fruitology.
2: So my actual language is called Fruit Anise.
1: Fruit Anise.
0: Fruit Anise.
2: That's it. I ain't gonna lie, bro. It just flow. You know what I'm saying? It just flow, yo. And then by me being in a...
0: Did this originate in Hoodnesia?
2: It didn't fruit originate there.
3: I was just gonna ask, where did it start?
2: It didn't fruit originate. It came from fruit heaven.
3: Fruit heaven.
2: Yeah,
0: fruit heaven.
2: The fruit lord allowed me to fruit step. Then I had to, you know, deliver the fruit presents. You feel me?
0: Absolutely.
2: You know what I mean? But,
3: What was it?
2: Like I said, man, like a lot of people compare me to different people and stuff, but I promise you I had no target of anyone in my mind. When I created the fruit slime, you feel me? And when I'm doing these fruit crumbs, you feel me? I'm serious, gang, you know what I mean? I'm being fruit honest, you feel me?
3: So and what was it that made you wake up one day and say, you know what, I need to apply everything that I've learned thus far
2: to the fruit and
3: just turn it into something legal and something that's going to motivate and help my people?
2: Man, I had two kids back to back.
1: Oh,
2: I had two kids back to back. And all right, so look, I got
0: boy and girl, two boys, two girls.
2: Well, you might as well say three. To be real. And then listen, my two recent daughters, they got the same birthday, two different females, same birthday, bro, 1 year apart.
1: Blessing,
2: you know what I'm saying?
1: Bro.
2: So you know
3: them pockets.
0: Blessings.
2: So
0: you need
2: you know,
0: some fruit therapy.
2: I had some fruit healing, King, and it had me my fruit feelings. So, you know what I mean? It kept me focused with fruit dealing because I had a bunch of fruit children. You know what I mean? You know what I mean? And that ain't fruit siblings, you feel me?
0: Yeah.
2: But what happened was, bro, you know, I come straight from another side of life, and mm-hmm. everything was right, you feel what I'm saying, before I picked up my knife, right?
3: Mm-hmm.
2: And I just knew I took a year out, and I was doing, like, these, like, shows and stuff like that, but my phone slowed down.
3: Mm-hmm.
2: And then when my phone slowed down, I'm looking at my age and stuff like that. I'm like, man, I'm putting all this energy into rebuilding my phone, which is easy to do.
3: Mm-hmm.
2: Right. I was like, yo, let me step out. Let me do something a little bit harder, which is the legal side. You know what I'm saying? And let me build it up. Like the same energy that I

0: would take and be like, all right, my block's slowing down. Let me generate another income for it and get it back right. I said I'm going to do that on some legal stuff. You feel me? Yeah, because, like, you know, I'm willing to take those losses and them risks, and it's not even a guarantee that it'll flip. You feel me?
1: Right.
0: And I know I'm good with what I do, but I was like, yo, if I can show the world or I can show the community, because I always was a person that would come through and talk to the youth and give them game and stuff like that, but I felt like it was limited with the position that I was in.
2: Right.
0: You feel me? So by me just living illegal, I felt like I could never give them game that was legal. They probably was just looking at me like, man, you just came across a before me. If right. I meet y'all, I can do the same thing you doing. So it's like, you know what I mean? Like, just share the phone number that you're using for you to be comfortable in life, and I probably can do the same thing.
2: Right.
0: And it really ain't even that easy. You feel me? Like, my face credit is nasty with good people. You feel me? So a lot of people, you know, they got a lot of cruddiness up in them, man, with today's time, with the fruit shiesty masses being wore, a lot of the music that's in their brains and stuff. So they ain't really trying to do right, run off on a plug twice, all that, like, music in their head. They ain't got no loyalty. They ain't no Jeezy no more. You know what I mean?
1: Yeah,
0: No trap, but it's like
3: certified.
1: Right.
0: Yeah, like, flip it, stay down until you come up. Ain't no movies being presented no more to watch a person start from nothing and get something. So it's a lot of social media in our face where a person life look easy to do.
2: Yes.
0: Like, you flip the channel, you see a chick dancing. You flip the channel, you see a person with all his stacks and he's showing you credit cards. You flip the channel, you see somebody with all these bags laying on the ground. And now it's not showing you of what they started from. It's like, no, I just got to do that to get
1: there. None of the foundation.
2: You got everybody feeling like they behind. Right. Comparing yourself to everybody in these situations.
0: Yeah.
2: So I want to know, with all of this knowledge that you done accumulated, all of these situations you had to experience firsthand.
0: Yes.
2: And now being on the flip side, your money is clean.
0: Yes.
2: You don't have to look over your shoulder, none of that. Is there anything, is there anything from your past life that you would deem important enough to go back?
0: The money. I made a lot of money.
2: Okay.
0: You know what I'm saying? And
2: and it was fast, probably.
0: Yeah, man. Yeah. And so, like, I can get on this side, right? And it could be the money and not, I ain't gonna say the peace, because I deal with, like, I've really been through a lot of stuff, so I got real bad PTSD.
2: Mm-hmm.
0: So, bro, do you know the transition from what I come from in life, bro, to, like, be where I'm at now when people run down on me and chase my car?
3: Yeah, I was about to say, I was saying, they chase you down.
2: Just explain this to somebody. People think that clout is just so fun. They don't understand how it feels to walk into a room with 100 people in there. You don't know any of these people, but 90% of that room know exactly who you are, who you associate with, where you be.
1: Right.
2: Who wants to feel like that?
0: Yeah, but it hit me a little bit different, especially when, you know, man, they know me for getting money. You get what I'm saying?
2: Yeah.
0: So I got people running down on me, and I'm not knowing if the love is love or if it's not that, and I still got to greet them with great energy.
3: Right.
0: You know what I mean? Like, in the streets, we might come from where we show them a certain face, and they know, like, all right, he ain't to be played with.
2: Yeah.
0: We got to move a different approach. Or we in the streets where we come from, like, you know, like, all right, we pull up and take care of transaction, and it's sitting on my lap. Man, no, don't even worry about that. Do I got to... For you, all right, then let's just take care of this and keep it moving.
2: It ain't no not to
0: play. But now I gotta be, hey, what's going on, you guys?
1: Like, you can't.
0: It might
1: even
0: be a Damon coming, but I've been doing it for a little minute now to where I know it's real.
2: Yeah.
0: You get what I'm saying?
1: You can feel it before.
0: Yeah, it's
1: even
0: a blessing for me to understand
2: that
0: now.
2: Do you ever feel like your life, like, do it make you uncomfortable at all? Or are you just getting to a point where it's like, man, I know what my job is and the work got to get done as far as the people?
0: I don't care at all. I'm a step. I'm willing to die about that van because I was willing to die by the block that wasn't mine.
2: Right.
0: So I had to click it in my mind. I had to click it in my mind to be like, you know what? See, at first it was like, man, is it going to go this way? Is it not going to go? Now it's like, I don't care how it go.
2: Yeah.
0: Like, you know what I mean? Like, I was really willing to die about a block that wasn't mine. The only thing I feared was the police coming to stop me in the process of me protecting something that wasn't mine.
2: Preach to them, bro.
0: So once I got...
2: These young men is out here throwing their lives away for these blocks that they don't own anything on.
3: Right.
0: Yeah.
3: Right.
0: So that's why when I say fruit legend and I'm fruit stepping, that's what I mean by, like, I'm going to go anywhere and pop this door because I'm taking my block with me.
2: Yeah.
0: I got product I'm trying to sell. You told me to come around. You wanted to buy. You know what I mean? I'm coming to see. You feel
1: me? So with that question, what you saying that, right?
0: Mm-hmm.
1: Are there, like, specific places where you like to purchase your fruit, or are you growing your fruit yourself?
0: It's one place I get my fruit from.
1: And I'm not asking for you to drop that.
0: It's from Fruit Heaven King. That's where I get my fruit from. I look at the fruit sky, talk to the fruit guy. What's up?
2: Do you feel better? Like,
0: yeah.
2: Since you've been, I know being around all of that fruit, you eat a lot of it. Do your body feel better? Do you feel better?
0: Yeah, man. Hell yeah.
1: So you eat is fruit? You don't eat no other fruit?
0: I eat full. Okay. I eat full, but majority I eat a lot of fruit, though.
1: Okay.
0: You know what I'm saying? I put my vitamins in my body a lot, bro. Natural vitamins, man. You know what I mean? I'm on to everything, like even down to Ramitons, vitamin E for the eyes, everything like that.
1: Okay.
0: It educated me on a lot of stuff that I wasn't educated to at first. You feel me? So I really thank the fruit life a lot. And it helped me out mentally, socially. You know, I don't really got a big family, so like my fam base, my fam base is my family. You know what I'm saying?
1: Gotcha. Okay.
0: Like, they made me who I am today. I wouldn't be nothing without them. I didn't think I was gonna be successful for no fruit. So the more and more they tell me, or they like give me my constructive criticism and stuff like that, I listen, bro. I don't play with them. You feel me? When they talk, I listen. I could be on live and they could tell, man, get your off here, put your seatbelt on, I'm gonna listen. You know what I mean?
2: Yeah.
0: Like, I don't play with them.
3: So what's the next step for you? What's the next step
0: just
3: like?
0: Organizing it. All right, so right now where I'm at, bro, like I really got like a sweet little method of how I be moving. Like my promotion right now is like more of an exposure promotion. Now I'm about to just like consolidate everything and just, you know, do it the right way. Just like, you know, my little industry step.
2: I see you utilizing social media.
0: Yes.
2: But it's so crazy how you doing, like, you know, back in the day, it was word of mouth and face value was everything. So you utilizing social media at your advantage, but still getting up and going out there, putting your face out there, meeting the people, talking to the people. I see you everywhere.
0: Yeah, yeah.
2: Like, do you just get in the van? Do you have a schedule or a route? Or do you just say, I'm going to Jersey today, I'm going to Philly?
0: Yeah, that's how it go.
2: That's what's up.
1: So is it like you be having that much demand when you get there? Like, I'm just going to be Philly today, Jersey today.
2: They know him.
1: Okay, like, okay.
0: Or if I go there, say if I come there today, and if I beat the algorithm up and just keep posting that I was in Philly, the next day my phone gonna buzz crazy. And I got a certain amount of people that's already down there that might have been waiting for me to come. So all I do is go in my inbox and I might type Philly.
2: Yeah.
0: And whoever messages me from Philly, we gonna inbox them.
3: Bad. Real quick, we got a caller. We got a caller on the line.
1: Who we got on the line?
0: King Kinky.
4: How you feeling? Can you
0: Hey King, don't cuss King, please, like King, don't King. We online with the fruit slide, don't commit a fruit crime. What's up, King? How you doing, King?
4: I'm feeling good, King. I'm trying to figure out when you gonna get me back on the truck, King.
0: Man, we gonna get it up, King. You hear me? They ain't going down the fruit ninja around, King. I ain't gonna make sure you drown, King. You heard me, King?
4: Okay, you already know how I'm coming, King. You know I come with that Mutombo swag, King. You feel me, King?
0: Hey, King, I get you, King. You don't need no tissue, King. You never fruit crying. I know you ain't never fruit lying. You know what I mean?
4: No, I'm a fruit spender.
0: A fruit stacker, a fruit macker. You hear me, King? I need a fruit spatula. I'm fruit flipping and never fruit tripping. I'm tying my fruit laces. You know what I'm saying?
1: This is a confrutation.
0: I love you more, King. I'll write me out in 2 seconds. Pop my door. The love can't be ignored. If I was from Fruit Troy, I'd say it's on the floor. You hear me?
1: Man, look.
2: You
1: and Snickle Gang, Pickle Gang.
2: You cannot make this up.
1: Yeah, you and Snickle Gang, Pickle Gang. Y'all two, boy. Y'all done created your own languages.
2: That's what's up, man.
0: Yeah, man.
2: And I love the lingo. I'm not even going to lie. Like,
3: you got it.
2: You see how Baltimore, you see how we talk, and we embrace offensive lingo. But we know the difference, but I just love how you, it's always King, it's always Queen. It's never been anything other than that.
1: Raising the vibrations, man.
0: Yeah, man.
2: Very high vibrations.
0: And at the end of the day, yo, if they ain't feel like they was something before I entered the room, they going to feel like it when I leave. You feel me?
2: Yeah.
0: Like, I want everybody to feel equal, bro. Like, I don't really like to try to put myself on a higher pedestal than my peoples. You know what I'm saying? Because we really lost, bro. Like, even down to the youth.
2: Yeah.
0: A lot of youth, bro, they deal with what they deal with mentally, bro, or they deal with what they deal with in society, but it was designed for them to go through that. You feel me? So a lot of the OGs that understand that it was designed for them to go through that and never did nothing in their times to create a better environment for people that come after them, that's what I'm doing now.
2: Right.
0: And a lot of times people just got a lot of, like, criticism and no advice. So I ain't there to shame and judge him, bro. I'm there to give him game.
2: So many people just walking around broken. All they can do is project that hurt, that trauma, that pain, and that hatred onto other people.
1: Right, because they still got to heal.
2: Yeah, so you have to protect your energy. Yeah. And I'm glad that I got people around me like this, King, to always set the tone, set that energy. You got to come correct being around people like that. They not even going to allow you to come around them with them low vibrations.
0: Yes, ma'am.
2: And that's who I want to be surrounded by. So my next question is, what is it that you want? Like, next 5 years, let's talk next 5 years, right? What is it that you want your notoriety to be?
0: For making a change, bro, bringing a difference. You know, right now in our community, bro, of Baltimore City, you know, it ain't too much education.
2: Right.
0: It ain't too much great vibrations, and it's not too much welcoming. It's not a bunch of welcoming energy. You feel me? So I just want to change that, yo. I want to make a difference in how we think. And that's my reason of doing it while I got so much influence. You know what I mean? So I appreciate the influence, but my reason of staying normal and being the way I am because I want to give people a chance to feel like they can do the same.
2: Yes.
0: Yeah. If I step outside and put this $500,000 worth of jewelry on and just be this person all day long, I'm going to make it seem too hard for the youth to do. You feel me? And I don't want them to feel like spending money on unnecessary things is considered to be making it. You know what I'm saying?
1: Yeah, that's not success. That's not success.
0: Freedom mentally, bro. Peace. Mental peace, and just great energy, bro. You feel me? And whatever you consider it as making it. Like, it's a lot of expectations out of certain people, bro. It is, nobody's allowed to be themselves. You feel me?
2: Yeah.
0: So, like, what I push for is for people just to, you know, take a different approach of what the crowd is mainly doing. Because a lot of times people don't understand the definition of their actions. So that's the only way I correct people is by explaining the definition of their actions. And a lot of us follow the circle.
2: Holding them accountable.
0: A lot of us follow the crowd. Like, we got to walk a certain way. We got to talk a certain way. And then we consider who we are when we are who everybody around us is.
3: Right.
0: But the real smart person is the one that's different than the entire crowd.
2: Yeah.
0: That's how Franklin and Einstein and all, they criticized them and called them crazy. If you pay attention to some of these mad geniuses that created a lot of things, a lot of people that are in society will consider them as crazy, but the people that's considering them as crazy are the ones that only master what society tells us we're supposed to be.
1: Right.
2: Yeah.
0: These people are stressing their brains and they're actually using their brains, so they're never going to seem like the normal citizens. You feel me?
2: It was never really the multitude, though. So it was only the chosen few. I think Bats and Theo will back me up on this, because although the job is never done, I'd rather give you your kudos and your flowers now.
0: Yes, ma'am.
2: Because I know for a fact, because I'm one of them. I can only imagine the impact that you have on the young people. I know that there's a young man or a young woman that knows that they can do whatever it is that they want to do just by seeing your palette,
0: yes.
2: Just by seeing what you've laid out in front of them. And I'm thankful for that, because we don't have the OGs, the gangsters. You know, it was really gangster to be a man in your community, a man in your word, a husband to your wife, father to your kids. That's what was gangster.
0: Yeah.
2: And we just don't have that no more. That's why I don't respect the cool. Those things aren't around us anymore. Yeah. People don't make it cool. So just thank you for making those things cool again.
0: That's man. That's all. That's man. I appreciate that.
3: Need that. Yeah.
0: I appreciate that from the bottom.
1: Yeah, man.
0: For sure.
1: I piggyback that. Shout outs to all the fathers that's really out here taking care of their kids, going to bat for their children and their family.
3: Real responsibilities, man.
1: Anybody that really know what that feel like and got to go through those kind of struggles, man, they know it ain't easy.
2: So I got some fruit trivia, y'all. I got some fruit trivia.
3: Okay, fruit trivia.
2: Yeah. Let's see how well you really know your fruits. All right, fruit man.
0: Let's get it.
2: All right, first question, I'm gonna go easy on you. What berry has its seeds on the outside?
0: A raspberry.
2: A raspberry?
0: Raspberry, blackberries. Raspberries.
2: Strawberry.
0: Strawberries?
2: Strawberry.
3: Definitely.
2: Strawberries have their tiny fruit seeds on the outside.
0: I'm messing with those strawberries right now. I'm scarred from the strawberry. I ain't even thinking of strawberries right now.
2: Strawberry, What is it? Why is all of the fruits and stuff just molding and getting so nasty so fast?
1: Hold on, before we get into that, I seen you earlier going off on the deal with the strawberries.
0: Yeah, I ain't thinking no strawberries. I didn't even want to promote those.
2: What is going on?
0: They're killing us.
2: Is it already bad in the store and they just pushing it out?
3: Isn't it that? Or, they're not growing things.
0: I'm being DC in a little bit.
3: Hormones and everything now. Your family changing.
2: It's crazy.
1: But you know, a lot of stuff don't even be having seeds in them no more. That's why I was asking them,
3: that's the clone fruit.
1: Like, you know, people be trying to get back to the real, but it's so hard to get back to the real because they cloning the fruit. They're making fruit. fake this, fake that.
0: I'm telling you, King.
2: All right, so it say, what color is a ripe dragon fruit's flesh most commonly?
0: Which one, though?
2: It gives you three options. So blue, white or magenta, and then bright orange.
3: Oh, that's some exotic stuff.
0: Which ones, though? Cause, I mean,
2: it's different kinds of dragon fruits.
0: So you got the yellow ones. They green before they turn yellow.
2: Talk about the regular one because it say white or magenta. And that's what I'm used to, dragon fruits on the inside just being white. What's the best fruit you've had so far? Something that you just can't
0: mango resist. Stings, orange watermelon.
2: I never had orange watermelon. I had yellow.
0: Don't make me feel bad.
2: It sounds really good.
0: Mango stings. I like mango stains.
3: You said orange watermelon?
1: Yeah, right.
3: And
1: we're
3: not talking about a cantaloupe.
0: No.
2: Orange watermelon. Really?
0: They
2: had yellow watermelon. And
0: black
2: seeds.
3: I'm out of here, bro.
0: Orange watermelon with black seeds.
2: What's a mango stain?
0: Mango stain is the mother of fruits.
2: That sounds so good.
0: Yeah, mango stain.
2: You bought some fruit?
0: Hell yeah. No, I ain't got no fruit. I got pans to sell. I ain't got no mango stains.
3: Okay.
0: I keep fruit on that. You know that.
1: So you do got some
0: fruit. I don't got no fruit.
1: You got something for us out in the trunk?
0: Make sense. You got a couple of dollars to buy.
1: Let's get it.
0: I'm not going to stress you. It's a fruit acceptable, King. I'm going to show you love, King. You're in the fruit plug, King.
2: And he definitely a man of his word because I was chasing him down for a while and I couldn't. We kept missing each other. And I ran into him one night, and he blessed me. He pulled up in the van. I'm like, that's Fruit Ninja. That's like, come on. I'm like, no, that's Fruit Ninja. I'm like, come on, yo.
1: So we got fruit scriptions. You got the fruit scriptions?
0: Yes, sir, bro.
2: Yes, fruit scriptions.
0: Yes, sir, bro.
1: So everybody listening, make sure you get a fruit scription from my
2: guy. I know it's people that get a scripts faithfully.
0: Yes, go.
3: Sign them up, yeah. I'm next on the list.
0: I'm telling you, King.
1: I'm trying to fulfill mine.
2: Can I come shadow on a van one day?
0: Yeah, for sure.
2: Okay.
0: For sure.
2: Yeah.
0: I'm telling you. Seller make the fruit man with the horse jealous. You hear me, gang? Freestyle for the fruit flies and fruit knocks with the fruit chopper.
1: So out of all the fruits, what's the fruit that you don't like? Is there any fruits that you just don't generally like to eat?
0: Grapefruit. That's a hard question to ask.
2: Grapefruit is kind.
1: It's hard to get along with.
3: Ain't really no sweetness.
2: But they good for you.
1: Yeah.
0: Good for
1: you. What they say, your kidneys, I think, too, right?
2: You like guava?
0: Oh, no. I'm glad you just said that.
2: Guava is not good.
0: I don't like guava for nothing. It's
2: not
0: so sour.
2: It's not good.
0: You hear me? That's another one. If I'm lying, I'm done. Boy, that's exactly what I was just thinking about. Guava and
2: what's the little fruit that got the hair? Like the little fruit hair?
0: Pomegranate?
2: No, not kiwi.
0: Pomegranate.
2: It's like, it looks like a little white bubble when you open it up, but it got like a red hair or something.
0: Hold on, say it again. It's orangutan?
2: That might be what it is.
0: Yeah, orangutan.
2: And you just eat the little white part.
0: You're around it and don't eat the seed?
2: No.
0: It's the orangutan. It's vitamin E.
2: It's good.
0: Yeah.
2: I like it.
1: So do you be tapping into like the sea moss or the moringa?
0: I got a lot of sea moss. I got the sea moss with soursop juices.
1: Oh, man.
2: You sell those?
1: Okay. Yep.
2: What?
1: I be getting them from, now I know who to get them from.
0: I'm going to be real with y'all, though. Bro, I deal with so much, like, on my mobile side, that I just got my team together for them to, like, organize my menu and all that type of stuff. Like, even my store, I wouldn't even sit still in it.
2: I was just about to ask you, like, you talking about the store?
0: Yeah, okay. For sure. You ain't going to really catch me in there like that, though.
2: Yeah.
0: I can't sit still. In my character, I don't really want that to be presented in the store. I'm uncut. Yeah. Don't give it up.
3: I ain't gonna lie. Yeah,
2: my God, find somebody that's just good with
5: it. Y'all watching
2: me.
5: Yeah, I'm good with this, King. Thank you for your speak.
2: You need somebody to run the store because it definitely, you need somewhere for people to just pull up to when they can't catch you.
0: Right now. The store open right now, man. 326 North Howard. I mean, 326 North Howard.
2: Yeah, that's
0: right now it's going down, man. The Fruit Bocce Chow's around. You hear me?
1: So is there any discounts for learning the fruit language?
0: Yes, sir. But also what I'm about to start doing is I'm about to start doing raffles every month.
1: Okay.
0: Yeah, I want to pay somebody bills every month. And give back to the community. That's I really want to just randomly just, I ain't going to tell y'all everything every day. But I got some surprise. I got some fruit prizes, y'all. I got some fruit prizes I want to give back to the community a lot. You feel me?
2: Yeah, that's
0: randomly though. Like I didn't want to do a give back every day.
2: So can we expect more music? Cause you the fruit man, but I'm not gonna lie, the bars that go with some of these songs is just crazy. Have y'all not heard them?
5: Fruitniculous.
1: No, I've heard it.
2: Fruitniculous.
1: I think I heard something this morning when I was looking at the Strawberry video.
5: Yeah.
2: And Brad.
3: No, you did that though.
1: Yeah,
0: I got some stuff going on.
2: What is? They can't put you in a box, obviously. But are you going to release a fruit album?
0: Yeah, I'm ready to drop this fruit tape.
2: Okay.
0: It's called Fruit Basket.
2: Fruit Basket.
0: It's on the fruit like it's bags in a spot with a tablet on my lap. I'm getting rich off DoorDash.
1: Y'all hear the man.
0: Take a pineapple and chop it in half. Producers. I just sold about 40 pounds a day. Now I'm doing my fruit dance.
3: Hey, get the
0: fruit flipper, the fruit master. We had that same load of fruit. I had it and sold it faster. I mean, it's fruit Casper. Yeah, it's fruit bolical if you think that these pans ain't tropical. I'm a mother of fruit stepper. That's why they follow who? That fruit ninja, that fruit sensei, that fruit hefe, king fruit chefy. I tell her I bring our bestie and tell her to text me. I'm fruit busy. Spin in the city and tell them dizzy. 2 minutes.
2: This is crazy. Off. Hey.
0: Fruit step for 60 days and then run up a 50. I've been cutting fruit all day. It got me sticky. Mm. I got the keys to my city. No ditty. I could never show a villain no pity. I drive fruit bands and have my ninjas spinning. They spinning. They dizzy. They popping fruit semis.
2: I have to ask for the women out there that might be interested in Fruit Stoffer. Is Fruit Stoffer single?
0: Yes, Fruit Stoffer is single.
2: Okay, so
0: I am
2: sure.
0: Single. Oh,
2: yeah,
0: Fruit Stoffer is
2: you
0: single
2: need you a
0: with a pocket full of Pringles.
2: You need your fruit lady, somebody that can match that energy.
0: They got to.
2: And I can't wait till you find her because that is going to be.
0: Oh yeah, for
2: a power
0: sure.
2: Cover.
0: For sure, I'm telling you, it's going down.
2: That's going to be so funny.
3: Yeah, right.
0: You hear me, yo? Man, Fruit Stoffer is single, ready to mingle with a pocket full of Pringles. You hear me? This is not a jingle. Right. You hear me? And I give allowance.
1: Well, y'all heard it, man. Y'all heard it from the best.
0: I swear for God.
1: Y'all heard it from the fruit ninja himself.
0: And I give allowance, and I don't miss my payments.
2: At the end of this interview, if you still got doubts in your mind about what you can do, you're crazy, okay?
0: For sure.
2: Go out there, get it done, man.
1: Shout out
3: real
1: to the fruit
3: hustle
1: ninja,
3: mentality.
1: Man.
0: Not a fruit sender, the fruit legend. That's fruit stepping and fruit rapping.
1: Before you leave, we need you to let everybody know where to find you at.
0: Yes, sir. Hey, you can follow me on all social media platforms at @real_fruitninja. Everywhere. If you want, you can call me at 443-889-2269. Ask for fruit slime.
2: Yeah.
1: You already heard it from the best with the fruits, man. Fruit ninja himself.
0: I throw the whole city up. I'm all over.
3: Matter of fact, Fruit Ninja, we need you down here tonight at Nord, bro. We got
0: time?
3: An event going on at Nord. 10
0: real?
3: To 2, homecoming.
2: Post-homecoming.
0: Man,
2: pull out with them fruit pants.
0: I can get in.
3: We talking with the man with the plans in the building. Yeah.
0: Oh, all right, let me in. Get me in there. They can't let me sit outside. She be like, I better just Bella see me. She pulling me in. Come on.
3: Once again tonight.
0: Oh, yeah. We going to make it fruit happen. I'll be no fruit capping.
3: Morgan stay home coming tonight.
0: Say no more.
2: Your girl Baltimore Bella will be in the building.
3: Oh, yes, God. Letty tonight.
2: Yeah.
1: Yeah, it sound like it's Letty going.
0: Anytime you need me to say fruit man, feed me. I'm pulling up like beep beep.
1: All right, well. It was a great show today with all of y'all, man.
2: It was.
1: We are tapped in every Saturday, 1 to 2 p.m. with Love Radio. It's your boy, D.O. Definite Origin, one of Anne Arundel County's finest with my man.
3: DJ Betts right here, you know what I mean? Another successful Saturday. What?
2: My bad. And this shit girl, the biggest Baltimore Ballet, don't get no better. Mwah.
0: appreciate having me.
1: Y'all make sure.
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One more time. I just want to say, I need a witness up in here. I need a witness up there. For everything. I want to thank you.

0: Hallelujah. Tell them. I just want to say, can somebody in here say it? Somebody say,
1: Lord, I thank you.
0: Looking
1: back, now I can say, thank you for everything.
0: We're not finished yet. We're not finished, church. I just want to say,
1: thank you
0: for
1: sunshine.

0: God bless you, Baltimore. I just want to thank you. We're glad to come over WOLB, Eternal Flame Outreach Ministry, with Pastor Keith Bailey. Tell the Lord thank you. I'm so glad to be on the coming live from the studios of Radio 1 WOLB. I'm glad to be here. I don't know about y'all today, but I just thank the Lord. For this is the day that the Lord has made. We ought to rejoice and be glad in it. And I thank God that I'm rejoicing today because I'm alive, walking, talking, praying, singing, and telling the Lord thank you. Isn't that a blessing? Just to know that he is able to do just what he said he'll do. I thank you. I thank you. I thank you. I thank you. I woke up with a mind to praise him today. I woke up with a mind to serve him today because I know he's been a doctor in the hospital room for me. I thank him that he delivered me from cancer laying in the bed of Johns Hopkins Hospital. Nobody but God can do it. And now I'm just here telling you my testimony that God is able. If you just don't know how good God is, you just wait until the time comes when you're sick and you don't know nobody else to call on. Mama's gone, daddy's gone, brother, sister gone, but you can call on the name of Jesus. He'll be a doctor in the courtroom. He'll be a lawyer in the courtroom and a doctor in the hospital. Excuse me, I got that mixed up today. But I'm so glad that the Lord saved me, and I'm glad that he said he'll do just what he said he'd do. If you put your trust in him, he'll do it for you. I have some announcements before I give y'all a word for today. I praise God. On Sunday, December the 27th, a holiday gospel concert, and that's going to be at Greater Bethesda Missionary Baptist Church, and I am the chairperson for this affair, 2000 North Fulton Avenue, Baltimore, Maryland. And Pastor James Woods is the pastor of that church. I praise God. I was there for 11 years as the interim pastor. And I praise God that someone finally is there to take over what the Lord has guided to let them do at this time. But I praise God. And tomorrow morning, at 10 o'clock, get there early to get a seat. Greater Bethesda will be celebrating 25 years on that corner of 2000 North Fulton Avenue, Baltimore, Maryland. And we want you to come out, help us celebrate the anniversary of the church, 25 years. And our guest speaker is Pastor Postel. We praise God for him. Anointed man of God, can preach, will preach, and know how to preach. And I praise God for him. He'll be there tomorrow. Also on that 27th of the gospel concert, our host by Dorisa Harvey. Y'all know the MC host. She will be our MC. Also, we have Sermon. We have him. We have that group with us. We praise God, and with Ralph Magwood sings with that group. And we also have an anointed musician. That's Warren Campbell. He'll be there. Also, y'all heard of the great Pauline Wells Lewis Legacy Choir. That choir will be there. She's gone on to be with the Lord. But you remember the song, "Lord, Keep Me Day by Day"? Well, that's the woman who left that song here for us to praise and uplift. She always came over the airway with that song, "Lord, Keep Us Day by Day." We praise God. Also, we will have Kermit Golden. They always say another Sam Cooke. He will be there on the program. We praise God. So get your tickets because your tickets are going quick. So you got to get your tickets. Call me at 443-500-2149 after 6 o'clock. And I can tell you how to come by and get your tickets 443-500-2149. We also going to, we have a TV that we're raffling. We praise God for that, a TV. We also going to give out 100 roses. And that's from my establishment, Eternal Flame Florists, 1824 West North Avenue. We're going to give out 100 roses to the first 100 people that enter into the sanctuary. So we want you to come out now. I want to bless somebody with a ticket today. I want you to call me after 6 p.m., 443-500-2149. 443-500-2149. We praise God. We praise God. We praise God. We praise God. I want you to call me after 6. Don't call me before 6 because I'm not going to answer. And you can get one of these tickets to come to this concert. Get your tickets. Don't wait till the last minute. Buy the ticket and give it to someone for a gift. It could be a blessing to somebody else. God is able to do. Get your ticket quick because the tickets are moving. And we want you to have your ticket. I'm so excited. WOLB, and I want you to tell me. When you call me, I want you to tell me the first song that was played for me to come over the airway. And then at the end, if y'all stay with me till the end, I want y'all to tell me what song did I close out with at the end of this program. We praise God. Now remember, 443-500-2149, Eternal Flame Outreach, Reverend Dr. Keith Bailey. Call me after I go off the airwaves. It's around 6. Call me. Let me know what song did we start playing, coming on, and the song that we went off with. God is good all the time. Also, I need your support. The little girl that was killed at the game. They don't have a GoFundMe, but they do have this young lady who was visiting the game and two people was fighting over parking. We're going to take them on the altar today. We're going to take the family of this child on there. We praise God. We praise God because God is able to see this family through. This little girl shouldn't have had to go leave with us from a stray bullet. Well, she shouldn't have had to be cut down like that. But we know God has everything in control. And Christine Jackson family, they have Apple Pay and they have all that. If you call me after 6, I can give you more information for this family to help with the support of this funeral for this young lady. God is able. We're living in some sad times and cruel times where people just do anything. They're robbing people and they're doing all kind of mean things. But you know what? God is still on the throne. God still has everything in the palm of his hand. I don't know about y'all today, but I know if a God that I serve can lift me up and heal me from cancer, and then when a car hit me on the sidewalk, March the 1st, 2021, and God had to deliver me from that. You know, I have a testimony. That's one thing. If you ain't never been through nothing, you ain't got a testimony. But Reverend Dr. Keith Bailey has a testimony that he could tell the people that God is a delivering God, and God will heal your body if you allow him to. He will heal you from cancer. I know he did it for me, and he's still working things out for me. From my accident, I'm still going through the storm of life. But you know, God is able. I trust in God. That's why every time in the morning, I just get up and I play that song that Kirk Franklin wrote, thank you, because I look up and I say, Lord, I thank you. When you can wake up and see the sun shining in your room or in your house, you know this is the day that God has made. And you can look up and say, Lord, I thank you. He said, ask and it shall be given. He said, knock and the door will open. God has opened so many doors for me. And I praise God for what he has done. But I'm telling you, you have to put your trust in God. Do you know all of my sickness, all of my pain, all of my what I have been through, do you know that gets me made me close to God? Made me close to God to realize that he will do anything. Sometime when I was a child, I used to say, Lord, just show me some things that you can do. And people used to tell me, didn't he wake you up this morning? That was something he did. I said, oh, I didn't even think about that. You have to think of his goodness. He's worthy. And he said, he'll do just what he said he'll do if you trust in him. I thank him today. I don't know about y'all, but I thank him today. I thank him for those of you who are driving in your cars and you, the first time you said, I'm going to turn on WOLB and hear Pastor Keith Bailey. Just give me a word of encouragement. Just to hear him say that God said that you can make it if you trust in God. And that's my message to somebody. Trust in God today. Don't worry about what somebody else said. If some of us are going through the storms, we're going through gas, electric problems. Some of us are food problems. I just get calls all day long. People needing food. People don't have anything to eat. And the more we get in on the trucks from the food pantry, Eternal Flame Outreach Ministry, the refrigerators get empty. God fills them up. I said, Lord, fill my cup and let it overflow. Oh, praise God. We praise God today. I praise him for what he said he'll do because he has kept his promise. He has kept his promise. Anything that I need from him, he has kept that promise. He have never let me down. I have let him down, but he have never let me down. I believe in the word. I'm standing on the promises of Jesus. That's what I'm standing on today, the promises that he said that he will not let me down and he will not fail. Oh, he will not fail at all. On last night, I've been watching Shirley Caesar's conference every night this week. I've been on Facebook looking at the Congress, and what a wonderful thing. 80-some years old, and think about it, and I see how God is still blessing her ministry. I was so, I just was uplifted just to see them bring her out. And I say, how God can just work things out for her. And what the thing about it, she got up there and she was telling about her rewards that she have gotten and everything. But she said, most of all, the greater award is in Jesus Christ. And when she said that, I said, you can have all the awards. I looked at my wall and seen all the awards I have gotten. But I said, most of the best award is with him. And also they stopped to pray. Donnie McClurkin was supposed to have been there, but he was at the hotel sick. He was supposed to have been on the program, but they stopped. And that's what really uplifted me and had prayer for him. You know, sometimes when things come up against you and sickness come up against you, you just stop what you're doing and start praying. They stopped what they were doing and they started praying. And I said, this is God working. I said, because somebody knew that it's time to go into prayer for the Lord to go to that hotel room and touch his body. I want to know somebody out there who's sick today. Somebody's depressed out there. Somebody's going through a storm. Somebody's living in darkness today. They may not have no electric. They may not have no food to eat, but they're still trusting in God. I've been in that storm. I've been in the storm with no electric. I've been in the storm with no food, but I bought a generator and I waited patiently on the Lord. Do you know he'll come see about you if you allow him? God will come see about you. Now I can say I could go from house to house with electric and food and that I own myself, that the houses I own myself. I say, God is able. I just smile and say, God, I remember when I didn't have. That's why you have to reach out to people that's less fortunate than you, who needs a room, who needs an apartment. I know what it is to lead and to be have needs. So this is what I do every day at my office. I sit there all day long. People come to me, need shelter, need rooms. I remember when we went to Royal Farm one day, we praised God, thank God for Holly Poultry, for that five skids of chicken wings. And we praise God, five skids of chicken wings that we gave out yesterday. All day long, we were in 1824 McKean Avenue handing out chicken wings. That was a blessing, a case. And some people was asking the question, well, let me see what it is. When it's a blessing, you don't worry about it. You just take it and say, Lord, I thank you. But we gave our chicken and we still giving it out. Right now while I'm on the airway, they're giving out chicken wings, cases of chicken wings. God is good. He is able to do just what he said he'll do. But I thank God because what has blessed me most was prayer. Prayer will fix it each time. If you trust in God, prayer will do it. I believe what prayer will do. He'll give you peace of mind. When things come up against you, God will give you because you have to. You trust in him and you know just what he will do. I would want to go into prayer right now because somebody needs this prayer today. Somebody is troubled today. Somebody never listened to this broadcast before, but they said, I'm going to turn on this station here. Or I was at a filling station, or I was at the grocery store. I was on my way to shopping for tomorrow or preparing for church tomorrow. But they needed to turn in, the Lord directed them to turn on to WOLB, Pastor Keith Bailey. And I'm coming on the other way with prayer today just for somebody. Father God, in the name of Jesus, we thank you today. Thank you, God, because there is none like you. Oh, God, I come before you because I know there's no other God but you. I ask you, Father God, that somebody out there driving in the car, somebody's on the bus, somebody has an earphone in the ear just walking, listening today. Oh, God, we ask you today because we need you. Oh, God, I need thee. I need thee today myself, God. I ask you, Father God, to search our hearts, dear Lord. Forgive us of all of our sins today. Oh, God, if we have caused someone to stray, if we have said the wrong thing to somebody, oh, God, we said we could call on the name of Jesus and you will go see about us. Oh, God, we ask you today to touch Donnie McClurkin in a special way day. We ask you, Father, to go around to Doran, South Carolina, and let him know that there is fire. There is power in the name of Jesus. Let him know that you are the God that can heal a body. Oh, you said if he just touched the hem of your garment today, you'll do the rest. You said trust and obey. Oh, Father God, I want you to touch each person that come over the Facebook Live today to hear this prayer, to hear this program, just to get encouragement, Lord. We ask you, Father God, to touch them in the name of Jesus, because there is power in your name. Oh, there is none like you. Lord, I thank you because I know there's a God that's able. I know you'll heal a body from cancer, Lord. We ask you to touch and to touch those that are sick. Oh, we ask you, Father God, to touch Joanne Greer in a special way. Touch her body in a special way. Oh, God, we ask you, when you finish with Joanne Greer, we ask ask you to touch Brother English in a special way. Touch Trustee English in a special way. Because we know, God, there's power in the name of Jesus. There's healing in the name of Jesus. We know, God, that you are able today. Oh, Lord, I thank you today. I give you the victory today. I glorify you because I know what you have done for me, God. And I know what you will do. But I trust you today. I know that you're working it out for me, Lord. You're working it out for me. Oh, I heard that Shirley Caesar and say he's working it out for me. I know, God, that you'll work it out for me. If I put my trust in you, I know you will. We ask you to continue to bless her through her music, Lord. Bless her on her birthday on Sunday, Lord. We know you're able to do what you said you'll do. And we ask you, because you said if we acknowledge you, that you will direct our path. We ask you in the name of Jesus. In Jesus' name, amen. He's working it out for you. I hear that song right now. He's working it out for you. And I believe somebody needs to hear that. Oh, praise God.
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Eternal Flame Outreach Ministry. Pastor Keith Bailey, I enjoyed y'all today. Just seeing people on my Facebook page getting in touch with me and let me know they're listening. I praise God for you. Don't forget to call me. 443-500-2149 at 6 o'clock. Tell me what my first song was, and then tell me what my ending song, and you'll win that free ticket for the gospel concert. He's working it out for you. God bless you. God keep you.

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1: 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I am your host, Reverend Al Sharpton, and we're back. 1-877-532-5797. 1-877-532-5797. 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It is Tell It Tuesday, and I see the back and forth on the message board with Sun Cam and Disco Brian saying I recently heard someone call Fetterman an establishment Democrat. But I think people forget that he was endorsed by Bernie. AOC apologized to Kanya Lamb on social media. All right. Y'all dig in deep and get that info. And I like that either way, back and forth. Let me welcome, as we do every Tuesday for the last hour of the show, the senior pastor of the First Corinthian Baptist Church in Harlem, and of course member of the National Board of National Action Network, the Reverend Dr. Michael A. Walron. How you doing, Reverend?
2: Pretty good, Reverend. How you doing today?
1: Doing very well. Now, how's the West Coast doing? I know you're doing some ministry there as well.
2: West Coast is great. We launched FCBC LA in November of 2023, and it is steadily moving and growing, and also giving me insight into Los Angeles and starting to understand how the city moves and a little bit of the politics. But it is growing and doing well and still building. You know, 3 years in, we're still in the building phase, I would say. But it is, I'm very hopeful. But at the least. Enjoying this kind of work and building ministry.
1: And that kind of weather, because it's getting chilly over here.
2: Yeah. I'm not mad at that.
1: I know you're not. What are you hearing on the ground as a newcomer, basically 3 years, that you're not that deep into politics? Because I'm getting varied signals. Reverend Mosley, the head's out chapter there in L.A., and others. Are you hearing anything about the mayor's race there, whether Karen Bass is really in trouble or whether or not that's media speculation that this is a tight race?
2: Well, from people I've talked to who I've engaged, I've heard both. I've heard some people believing she's in trouble and some disappointed in some of her leadership, and some believing that it's going to be a close race, which means it's going to require some intentionality around getting out the vote. But I'm hearing both. But I'm definitely hearing that it's a close race, and close than I'm sure the mayor would like.
1: I would say it's safe to assume that. All right, let me go back to the phone. Let me go back. We were talking with Leon in Dallas, Texas. Go ahead, Leon. I don't hear Leon. All right, if you get him back, let me know, because we're not finished with his point. Let me go to Geralda in Brooklyn, New York. Geralda.
3: Yes. Hello. This is Geralda, keeping it real. I want to give condolences to the Jackson family with the passing of Freddie Jackson. I heard that Minister Farrakhan's daughter passed away. I want to give condolences to the Farrakhan family, and also to Nolan Wells' family. I want to give condolences to them also. I heard that somebody's trying to sue you because you have people investigating his case. I believe he was murdered. So if they want to go ahead and sue the whole world, because the whole world believes he was murdered, they can go ahead and do that. And by their whole the approach they're taking towards this incident shows that something's wrong, and the whole area is trying to hide it, even the politicians, and it's all going to come out because they know if it is such the case, they know it's going to be an explosive event surrounding his death, and they're afraid as much as they're coming at you, Rev, so don't worry about that. Now, as far as AI is concerned, in the 90s when the home computers was prevalent, I told one of my friends, I said, oh, wow, I'm so glad they have the computers. They're so helpful, blah, blah, blah. But I'm afraid that they're going to make our children stupid because they're not going to use their common sense and their own brain. And down the line, you know, it may be something that we need to think about. And lo and behold, we're now in the 2000s, and that's the problem that we're facing right now. You know, the motherboard, we can resolve any kind of issue dealing with computers if we put our minds to it, because the motherboard of a computer was fashioned behind the motherboard in Africa to recall family history. And, you know, I was afraid because one time I was scrolling through social media and I saw assassin drones, and I also saw a primitive assassin robot. And I was like, you know, I was so scared when I saw that. I said, my God, look at this craziness. I said, but we got to be on our P's and Q's because man is who invented the computers, robots, et cetera. And we just got to put our minds to how we can, what they call that, when we cause a malfunction in these robots, you know, and take control, because the ultimate robot is the human being. We're not robot, computer. We're the ultimate computers because we're the ones who built the computer, and we need to find and concentrate on how we can cause them to malfunction when they get away. So, you know,
1: well, I think we should consider. Yeah,
3: I think
1: you're right, Geraldo. Thank you for your call. And as I've been saying last 3 weeks, that we need to be fluent on AI because it's not going anywhere. And that does not mean we need to be supporting power centers, and they certainly need to be regulated, but we don't even understand the use of it. And what I've said, Reverend Dr. Walron, is our kids are on AI and some of us are still on rotary phones. We need to be updated. So I challenged the AI industry. They raised millions, they gave millions of dollars to AFT, American Federation of Teachers, to train teachers. They need to do the same in our community. And we only one has stepped up, and I've had Susan Hearn to handle that. And we've done last three or four cities she's done with us. Saying that, though, I think that it has gone beyond Dr. Walron whether we can stop AI. It's going to be here. The question is whether we can learn enough of it and then regulate it enough. And clearly that goes back to voting, because Trump is not going to try to regulate anything, and neither are the Republicans. But there must be regulation, and all of this thrown out there that these computers can think for themselves is terrifying us. And we need to know, have a grasp on it, because this is not an option. This is a reality. This AI is here. Do we need to know, and we do, how it's operating and the elementary parts of it, so that people in our community are not ahead of us, but at the same time put on the regulations and make sure communities are involved before they be building these plants that then increase their utilities bills, water bills, etc.
2: Yeah, I'm in agreement with you, Rev. I think AI is here. It has always been here in subtle ways. Generative AI is something that we're now encountering. And I've always been saying, as you heard me, about the kind of detrimental impact on young people from this kind of addiction to the technology, social deprivation, sleep deprivation, addiction to this technology. And I'm in agreement, part of it, and what the caller said, it is actually diminishing our critical thinking capacity, especially among young people. And their dependence upon the technology is going to further reduce that. And it's going to become this kind of dumbing down of America at the cost of our children. But those who will win and make money are these technological companies that are putting this out there. I think, as well, as you said, Trump is not interested in regulating these companies because these companies contribute a lot of money to get favorable support from the White House. I think it's not even cliche to say the White House is for sale. We've seen this widespread, rampant corruption from the White House and in the White House. But I think we have to realize it is here. As you said, we need to understand it. We need to learn it. And we also need to fight for regulation. That is a civil rights fight. To fight that the government, push the government to regulate this industry, to make sure there's security backups so our young children can't get addicted. The possibility of closing off access to technology at certain hours. You have children staying up all night scrolling on their phones.
1: That's right. That's right.
2: That is impacting their development at young ages. And so I think it is a social justice issue, because we're always in our communities, in the Black community, we always lag behind technologically. Now we're going to be further behind as we pull back from our understanding and lack of critical thinking and lack the kind of engagement necessary to teach our young kids how to master the technology, not be mastered by it, bro.
1: Absolutely right. Let me go back. I think we got Leon back in Dallas. Leon.
4: Thank you for holding me over, Reverend Al. Yes, this is an interesting discussion about artificial intelligence. And I was mentioning before about the technology that I created during my PhD work that would enable data centers to be more environmentally friendly. So what happened was when I finished writing my dissertation, I wanted to do research into building the actual device. And so I went to a couple of universities, University of Texas at Dallas for one, and I tried to approach their computer science department about partnering with me to build this device. Well, when I went out there in person, I was shocked at a university that has 30,000 students, and yet I don't even see one African American or two, and one of them was me. So I said,
1: "Wow,
4: well,
1: really? Wait a minute, hold 1 minute. Don't go nowhere. I want to hear this. Let's take a break. Be right back. Tell it all Tuesday. Shopton, Wall Round. Be right back."
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5: It's Sybil Wilkes with what we need to know. President Trump announced the United States is prepared to offer medical assistance to Russia following reports that a research worker possibly died from exposure to the plague. Russian health officials initially stated a female worker at an anti-plague research institute succumbed to the plague before later claiming she died from pneumonia, as nearly 200 people were placed under quarantine. Speaking to White House reporters before departing to a rally in Nebraska, the president confirmed federal agencies are closely monitoring the outbreak. In Tennessee, death row inmate Krista Pike remains unconscious and on a ventilator at a Nashville area hospital following a failed execution attempt. Court filings confirm Pike remains critically ill as medical personnel work to clear execution chemicals from her system after she survived two doses of pentobarbital. Defense attorneys are petitioning state officials to preserve execution evidence and commute her death sentence to life in prison. Former Vice President Kamala Harris and Democratic congressional candidate Richard Pan are confronting potential public backlash after excluding select journalists from a Sacramento campaign event. A local television station and the New York Times were among major outlets denied entry, with the vice president's team and the congressman's team assigning mutual blame for press access restrictions, while both candidates declined reporters' questions. At Cornell University, student protests erupted across campus over the administration's handling of a 2024 sexual assault case involving the Chi Phi fraternity. Demonstrators painted graffiti on several Ivy League campus buildings protesting university policies, while student organizers announced a full week of planned demonstrations as university administrators discourage property damage. To subscribe to my free daily newsletter, please visit SybilWilks.com. For all the news 24/7, go to NewsOne.com. I'm Sybil Wilks. 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

0: Keeping it real, keeping it real. I'm your host, Reverend Al Sharpton, and we're back. 1-877-532-5797. 1-877-532-5797. And I believe we were talking with Geralda in Brooklyn. Had she finished? I guess so. Reverend Warren, Dr. Warren, let's go back to Leon in Dallas, Texas.
1: Okay, all right. Can you hear me, Reverend Al?
0: Yes, I do.
1: Okay, thank you for bringing me back. Yeah, I was mentioning to you about University of Texas at Dallas and that the large student body that they had, over 30,000 students. And I only saw one or two African-Americans, and I was one of them. And their faculty in computer science has over 100 professors, PhDs.
0: Wow.
1: And there's only like two or three in that. And so, you know, at first I didn't, you know, I didn't really take offense at that because I was there because I know I have my PhD and I know my PhD is published and I know I have an application for a grant from an outside source. And I wanted to partner with them to use, as their institution was founded for, technological research facilities.
0: Right.
1: And, you know, I got passed around from one person to another, to another, to another. And finally, you know, on a highly intellectual level, I was told no. And I'm saying to myself, well, wait a minute. This is reminiscent of what George Wallace said when, you know, blacks were trying to get to the University of Alabama or when James Madison was trying to get in the University of Mississippi. You have every other ethnic group. You have people from Asia. You have people from India. You have people from Europe. But right in the midst of a major city, you only got two blacks, and when one black comes out, that's qualified. I'm not a DEI. I'm a PhD. Okay? So I'm qualified. And this myth, this stereotype that African-Americans cannot or are not able to do technology is fake. It's false. Because if you look at the Black Inventors Museum, you see where African-Americans invented the blood transfusion.
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3: I think I named them all. 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
3: Now, we got a lot to talk about this weekend, so we might as well go ahead and get started really fast, right?
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3: Here we go.

0: boy. If it's your birthday, make
1: happy
0: some
1: birthday
0: noise.
1: To you, to you, birthday, and of course noise. You in the corner. If your birthday this past week, happy birthday to you. And this is where we tell you whose birthday is yesterday, today, tomorrow.
2: Yep.
1: So with that being said, we might as well go ahead and get it started on this October the 3rd. Well, yesterday, which was October the 2nd, we definitely want to say happy birthday to Sting, Philip Oakley of the group Human League, Freddie Jackson, Vanessa Bell Armstrong, for tomorrow that is, John Cicada, and today, happy birthday to Jesse James of the group Sly and the Family Stone, Chubby Checker, Ronnie Laws, Bo Saris, Chuck Sizzle, and India Ari. Happy birthday to you, and of course you in the corner. Happy birthday from the Radio Twins. If you want to know more, go to RadioTwins.com. What day is it today? October the 3rd. Today is National Techies Day, a day recognizing technology professionals and their contributions. Today is also Mean Girls Day, inspired by the famous movie, quote, where Aaron Samuels asks Candy Heron, what day is it? And she replies, it's October 3rd. And finally, National Boyfriends Day, a social media driven day to appreciate and celebrate boyfriends. That was, what day is it?

0: When you hear this particular bit of music, you know I'm about to drop a gem on you. And what that is me giving you some history that you may or may not have known. Well, nothing changes. Here we go. Timothy Thomas Fortune, founder of the Afro-American League, was born in Florida on this date in 1856. Mary McCloy Bethune, educator and civil rights leader, opened Bethune-Cookman College, originally named Daytona Normal and Industrial School, in Daytona Beach, Florida, on this date in 1904. Ernest Evans, entertainer better known as Chubby Checker, was born in Philadelphia, PA, on this date in 1941. His most famous recording, The Twist, sparked a national dance craze in the 60s. WERD became the first black-owned radio station when it opened in Atlanta, Georgia, on this date in 1949. The Great White Hope, a Broadway play about the life of boxer Jack Johnson, opened on this date in 1968 with James Earl Jones in the starring role. Frank Robinson, professional baseball legend, was named manager of the Cleveland Indians on this date in 1974. Robinson was the first black manager of a major league baseball team. And last but not least, Art Shell was named head coach of the Los Angeles Raiders on this date in 1989, the NFL's first black head coach. If you didn't know, now you know, and no one's had the battle. From the Radio Twins, and if you want to know more, go to theradiotwins.com.
1: 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Number one on the R&B song charts in 1970 was Ain't No Mountain High Enough by Diana Ross. In 1977, Michael Jackson began rehearsing for his part in the film The Wiz, which is based off the story The Wizard of Oz. In 1990, Whitney Houston celebrated National Children's Day by performing at the White House. In 1994, Whitney Houston returned to the White House, this time for a performance in the Rose Garden celebrating the visit of Nelson Mandela. And finally, in 1997, John Lee Hooker's club, the Boom Boom Room, opened in Redwood City, California. And that was Radio Music Reality.

0: Let's see. President, you know who, hosted hundreds at the White House on this past Wednesday for Hispanic Heritage Month celebration, where he bragged about his record support from the Latino voters in the 2024 election and argued that his economic policies are bringing them prosperity and that his immigration policies are protecting their communities. Next. Judge dismisses you-know-who's administration suit against Georgia Secretary of State Brad Raffensperger seeking voter records. A federal judge on Wednesday dismissed a you-know-who's administration lawsuit against Georgia's Republican Secretary of State. Great. More good news.
1: Right. Also, if you didn't know, there are 10 black voices making sense of politics, one podcast at a time. I'm going to try to name at least five of them. Here we go. I'm going to run them down. Clock It with Simone and Eugene. America, Actually. Assembly Required with Stacey Abrams. Native Land Pod. The Don Lemon Show. The rest, if you want to know, go to theradiotwins.com.
0: One more thing they need to do.
1: What?
0: Vote.
1: Go.
0: Vote.
1: Vote.
0: Vote.
1: Vote.
0: Vote.
1: I like that.
0: You know who incorrectly claims pipeline to move liquefied natural gas means gasoline prices in Alaska are going to tumble? Idiot. And that was new and newsworthy.
1: Go vote.
0: Go vote.

0: And this, ladies and gentlemen, is what we like to call a Twins trending topic for the past week. So, with that being said, if you were not aware, the show reboot for A Different World has come back.
1: Exploded, per se?
0: Definitely. There are two particular topics. One is a particular actor who is currently on there. The women are swooning over him. The second is Jasmine Guy. And ageism. Why is it that it's a problem with women
1: growing older?

0: I think she's done a great job in what she's doing. Let's leave that alone, people.
1: Also this past week, if you get a chance to check it out, podcast Jason Lee had an interview with Los Angeles mayor. So go check it out. She speaks about homelessness, the fires that occurred last year, and the fires that had happened earlier this year. Very interesting interview.
0: Also, sadly, Odell Beckham Jr. released by the New York Giants as reunion with team only lasts

0: And we've come to the end of the show.
1: End of the show.
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0: And if you ever want to check out our apparel line, you can always look at the same website. Look for the tab that says Born to Win Store. B-O-R-N, the number 2, W-I-N-S-T-O-R-E, and it's a .com. There you find hoodies, t-shirts, socks, you name it. We have it there. So, but, and it's hoodie season, so you definitely want to check it out. If you ever want to follow us on social media, we are on these social media platforms. Fanbase, if they ever decide to come back.
1: Right.
0: Facebook, Instagram, Threads, Twitter. 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Spark, Instagram, Twitch, Facebook, mm-hmm. YouTube. You follow us, we follow you back.
1: Right back.
0: Love your loved ones today because tomorrow is never promised.
1: One love, one life. You only get one chance to make it right. Let's make it right, people.
0: I am JJ.
1: I am CJ.
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0: One more time. I just want to say,
1: fame.
0: I need a witness up in here.
1: Fame.
0: I need a witness up there.
1: For everything.
0: I want to thank.

0: I just want to say,
1: faith.
0: Can somebody in here say it?
1: Faith.
0: Somebody say,
1: Lord, I'm faithful.
0: Looking
1: back, now I can say, thank you for everything.
0: We're not finished yet. We're not finished, church. I just want to

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Friday, October the 9th. Do you know what time it is? 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And for the next 3 hours, it's time to put aside all pretenses, deception, denial, or fronting. The time has come to keep it real on Keeping It Real with Reverend Al Sharpton. A very good afternoon to you all across the country. Good morning to our West Coast listeners. Welcome to those listening on Sirius XM, Channel 126, The Urban View, where talk empowers and becomes action. Coming to you live from our National Action Network corporate headquarters in New York. And for the next 3 hours, you can join the conversation. All you have to do is call us at 1-877-532-5797 or 1-877-532-5797, or you can go to the message board at www.nationalactionnetwork.net. And I already see message board lighting up. Ambrin Shahid saying evangelist Ambrin and Pastor Shahid Bahata from Pakistan. I guess they're listening. Glad that they're with us. I see the mayor's checked in. Mayor Rodney Jones saying it's Exhale Friday. Let's let it be real. Rodney Jones of Queensbridge Houses. I see Dr. Sheila saying Al Sharpton time. All right. I see all of y'all coming on early, and I certainly want your callers to line up. A lot to talk about. Certainly one of the things that really captures my attention is right here in New York, another ICE shooting. ICE shoots a man several times with his 5-year-old child in the car. And they come back with, well, he had a criminal record. First of all, you didn't see his record when you were shooting. But second, if he did, that don't give you the right to shoot and shoot in front of a child. I mean, how many shootings recklessly in front of children that'll be traumatized and affected the rest of their lives do we have to see? This is totally, in my judgment, inexcusable. So one of the reasons that I think it is imperative that we deal with this question of ICE is one of the reasons why we ought to be voting with a passion, because we need to be able to empower a Senate and a House of Representatives to stop this recklessness. I mean, how many Renee Goods are going to have to die? They shoot this man. Federal agents shot a 28-year-old Oscar Belgal in the neck. And this was in the Marble Hill neighborhood of Manhattan. And authorities are saying that at least one ICE agent fired 7 rounds after Belgal allegedly accelerated his vehicle and struck other cars. His 5-year-old son was in the back seat. And of course, the head of DHS is defending it. Protests erupted right away. It is another example of ICE.
President Trump also, I'm looking at, has established a panel to investigate Fed Governor Lisa Cook. This is the black woman on the Fed, Federal Reserve. He tried to get rid of her before. The court said he couldn't. He's at it again. He has a committee to investigate her. And the allegations against Federal Reserve Governor Lisa Cook that she made false statements on mortgage documents. And the committee's tasked with deciding whether there's legal cause to remove her from office. And Lisa Cook gets a formal hearing after Supreme Court ruling. The committee scheduled to hold a hearing on November 5th, 2 days after the midterm elections. Cook will be allowed to submit a written defense and present evidence and questions. Only black woman on the Federal Reserve. There were several debates yesterday, and sparks really flied in the Michigan debate between Abdul El Saeed and Mike Rogers. They clashed on the fact that Rogers is a real Trump loyalist and that he's changed positions on both Iran, the Iran war, and tariffs. That's the Republican nominee, Mike Rogers. And Rogers fired back at El Saeed, calling him a con man whose progressive agenda is attached. He tried to associate him with everything he could that was anti-American, terrorist groups, and the like. And it got very personal. We also saw the debate in Georgia. It's coming out of the wire, and people are starting to show they can't handle it. You know, everybody can't handle the heat. And many of you that listen to the show all the time know the story I always tell. A man told me that, raised a question. Said, Reverend Al, you ever seen buzzards fly with eagles? I said, no, I haven't, as I thought about it. He said, you know why buzzards don't fly with eagles? I said, no. He said, because buzzards can't handle the high altitude that eagles can. So eagles don't hang out with buzzards because they know that they're getting ready to go up higher than they can handle. They start choking. They can't handle the air that high. Why do I use that analogy? I watch these debates, and I've been in debates. I ran for president. I was in over 30. When you get to a certain level, U.S. Senate debate, on and on, you got to be able to handle that height. Or just the height itself will expose you're not ready for the job. Let's talk about it. It's Exhale Friday. Whatever's on your heart, whatever's on your mind, we're still fighting in Iran. We still have escalating, elevating gas and petroleum prices, grocery prices. Time to talk about it. Exhale. Don't take it into the weekend. It's a holiday weekend. Let it out. Let it out. Let it out. Keeping it real. Shop to

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1: It's Sybil Wilkes with what we need to know. Hurricane Isaias intensified into a Category 3 storm Friday morning with maximum sustained winds of over 100 miles per hour as it tracks towards the Gulf Coast, looking at Panama City, Florida. The National Hurricane Center forecast landfall late Friday and urging coastal residents along the warning area to rush life and property-saving storm surge preparations to completion as soon as possible. Russian health officials are denying multiple foreign media reports claiming a second employee died at a research anti-plague institute in Siberia. While Moscow confirms a 28-year-old researcher died from the pneumonic plague, Russian authorities insist precautionary measures are winding down with no risk of an epidemic, even as the World Health Organization presses for unprovided technical details regarding this pathogen. Naval forces celebrating the return of the USS Abraham Lincoln to its home port in San Diego, following a record-setting 10-month deployment to the Middle East. Cheering families greeted the aircraft carrier Thursday after a deployment marked by supply shortages and mental health struggles. The Secretary, Pete Hegseth, met with the returning crew, presenting sailors and Marines with a prestigious Presidential Unit Citation for their historic service. The World Health Organization issued its first ever global guidelines targeting childhood obesity. The International Health Agency recommends structured diet and physical activity programs while advising against weight loss pharmaceuticals or invasive surgeries for children under the age of 9, calling on policymakers to make healthy nutrition accessible. As CDC figures show, 20% of U.S. youth suffer from obesity. To subscribe to my free daily newsletter, please visit SybilWilkes.com. For all the news 24/7, go to News1.com. I'm Sybil Wilkes. Be informed, be empowered.
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9: I had wanted to open this reality radio with a comparison so shocking that you couldn't ignore what's really happening to us. I was told the language was too graphic and that some people would be offended, so they changed the words. So here it is. Right now, right here, we are victims of attack by some we know, but many more nameless and faceless people living in the shadows. The first defense of both sides is usually to act as if it never happened. Then, the perpetrators start disagreeing with each other about the particulars of the attack, sometimes calling it victimless. The time is now to bring the attack to a halt. We must stand up and use our vote this November to declare that we are no longer going to allow ourselves to be victims. We must be heard. You must vote this November in order to stop the assault on us, because the reality is we are the ones who are battered and bruised.
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14: Transitioning from being a Marine to a civilian was very hard. I lost my purpose. I lost the drive that I had. 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He told me, you need to have the courage to forgive yourself for the things you've done in the past. 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

0: real. I am your host, Reverend Al Sharpton, and I tell you, it is every day I get up and work out and sit down at my iPad and look at what's going on in the news all over. And this morning went on and did Morning Joe for an hour. It gets more and more serious to me why we need to really turn out for the midterm elections. There are no checks and balances, which the system was set up for. There was a whole concept the Congress had even before we were considered full human beings. They are not only moving away from what is established law, they are moving away from the very foundations that this country was supposed to stand for. And the only and most immediate way to deal with it is to have the opposition party come in and keep the heat on them to stand up and fight. I keep saying also to Democrats, as I'm on this voter brigade tour, I'm not telling people who to vote for, I'm telling them what to vote for, and you've got to show us that you'll stand up and fight. I understand your position politically, so we'll make it politically unpalpable for you to stay in office if you cannot use your office for our benefit. Because this is crazy. We're in wild man's wild, wild west. How many ICE agents got to shoot people before we realize they're reckless? How many investigations does black officials like Lisa Cook in the Federal Reserve have to be subjected to before we understand there is a plan to take everybody out of color, and particularly even other colors that oppose Trump? How many times you got to pull up to a gas station and see the prices higher than it's been in years before you understand this man has put us in a precarious position? How many people have to get canceled on Medicaid or reduced in their entitlements for you to understand that this is personal? Amazing. It is Exhale Friday. I see Deborah Fleming on the message board saying, "Hi, Reverend Al Sharpton. I've seen debates between John Ossoff, Mike Collins, and Dr. Abdul El Saeed, Mike Rogers. These two candidates are scared of Trump." Yeah, I think it was pretty obvious to me from seeing some of the debates last night, and then I saw some played this morning when I was at the studio doing Morning Joe, that it was almost like somebody had a gun to their back, that they refused in any way to even indirectly criticize Trump. You're right about that. I see Kevin Powell say, "I don't see ICE going into Brighton Beach or Little Italy or Hell's Kitchen stopping people and asking them for proof of citizenship," which I'm sure there may be some of those people who may have been living in this country undocumented for many years and went unnoticed because of their skin color and European ethnicity. All right, I got it. I think you're absolutely right, Kevin Powell. The ethnic background protects some, clearly. I think that you can't wait till it gets to you. If they'll shoot a white woman in Minneapolis who on videotape was just pulling away nonviolently, said, have a good day, wish you the best, something to that effect. And they shoot at a moving car and just shoot and kill her. What do you think they'll do to you? Then they shoot Pretty, same place, Minneapolis, and on and on and on. This is not just limited to certain people where you could say, well, it ain't me. It is you. Once they can justify it, they will do it everywhere. And they have. And they will. All right, 1-877-532-5797. Let's go to the phones. It is Exhale Friday. Let's go to Ray in Cincinnati. I think Ray called the other day and I didn't get to him. Let's start with Ray. Ray, you're keeping it real with Al Sharpton on Exhale Friday.
1: Yes, sir. Rev, can you hear me okay?
0: I hear you fine.
1: Yes, sir. Rev, a couple of things I want to bring up. Now, I saw what's going on in New York and what's going on with ICE. And, Rev, in my opinion, more people have been shot. Now, listen to me. More people have been shot than the worst of the worst have been deported, in my opinion. You know, and I'm sure all these people who are out there protesting in New York after the shooting wasn't Democrats. So Republicans, they're getting a firsthand look, and they've always known that, at what ICE is doing. Now, I will say that, you know, when you have to ask yourself, and I want a lot of people out there to hear me, you have to ask yourself, why do people vote? There are two reasons why people vote, for things to change, and for things to remain the same. And so you get these MAGA out here, anyone who votes Republican, they pay high gas prices too. They pay high grocery prices. They know unemployment is high. They know interest rates and everything else is high. So Republicans saying, in my opinion, they're saying, hey, let's just keep things the same. And Democrats, the ones that's on the fence when it comes to El Zayed, you know, he would be, if Republicans take the Senate, he would be only one 52 or 53 senators. He can't make change by himself. It would take the other 52 or 53 to go along with him. So, folks out there, you have to ask yourself the bottom line. Is it to get a Democrat elected or to keep things the same and just vote for the Republican Democrats? Yeah, I don't even think they understand that. And one last thing. Donald Trump's junior ex-wife. Now, she conned this lawyer, Eric Dieters, out of $300,000.

0: the theft that's going on in the White House, vote Republican. If you want change out there, Republicans, or if you want change out there, Democrats, then you know what they need to do. The bottom line is to get a Democrat in office. And everything else, in my opinion, doesn't matter. All right, Rev.
1: All right, thank you. And just, I don't think this young lady that asked for the $100,000, who is now an ambassador appointed by Donald Trump, I know she dated Donald Jr. I don't think they ever married. They were engaged, maybe, but I don't think they ever married. He just married somebody else. But she certainly was in the inner circle. And Trump appointed her the ambassador to Greece right now. I ain't talking about back in the day. I'm talking about right now. Let me go to the Pam, the activist extraordinaire in Chicago, is on the line. Let's talk to Pam. Pam, you're keeping it real with Al Sharpton.
2: Hi, Reverend Sharpton. How are you?
1: I'm doing well. How are you?
2: I always say overall I'm well, Reverend Sharpton, but I know there's much work to be done. Let me say thank you for traveling, and I hate when you were in Chicago. I was not able to get there. You know, Reverend Sharpton, as I said, I have two family members with serious illnesses, and so, it's kind of difficult to really be where I want to be, but I send my money, and then when I can't, I will phone bank and try to do what I can.
1: Right.
2: And also make sure people are registered to vote. So here's where I am. Reverend Sharpton, let me just go one moment to the military. We knew that this adjudicated sexual abuser, child predator, called them initially suckers and losers. No respect. Now, this coward, Hegseth, wants the military to be a firing squad. Now, yeah. If he was any kind of a man, that coward, why don't you get the gun and you do the execution? So my question is, Reverend Sharpton, I'm wondering, for those military personnel who do not want to participate in an execution, are they able to say no without being penalized as if they're disobeying a direct order? Because I would not want one of my relatives in the military participating in that firing squad. This is so just outdated and so barbaric that this administration has gone crazy.
1: For listeners that don't know what Pam's talking about, they have announced Mr. Peter Hegseth, the Secretary of Defense, they're going to execute a person, sent to the death penalty, by a firing squad, and let it be live on whatever it is that you
2: live
1: do.
2: Stream.
1: Live stream. I mean, we're going back to, I think you said the right name, Pam. This is barbarism. Because what kind of message are you sending? Particularly to impressionable young people that are going to be watching now firing squads shooting people. I mean, this is absolutely unthinkable. I mean, no one has been more critical of Donald Trump and his administration than me. But I never thought they'd go that far. Hold on a minute, Pam. I want you to finish. I see James Mitchell saying, hello, Pam from Chi-Town. You are on point as usual. James Mitchell said, let's take a break. Be right back. Keeping it real. Sharpton. Be right back.

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9: 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St. Jude was amazing early on. 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So I'm lucky enough to be married to Lindsay, who is also another former St. Jude patient who I actually met at a St. Jude event. 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I had finished mine just a couple of years before and just told her I loved her. Luckily, she reciprocated, told me the same thing back, and we were fortunate enough to get married on the St. Jude campus.
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0: Keeping it real, keeping it real. I'm your host, Reverend Al Sharpton. It's Exhale Friday. Let me go back to Pam in Chicago. Pam, one of the things that, as you yeah. brought up, about this live streaming of an execution by firing squad. I mean, this is unheard of. It was so considered so inhumane, they stopped doing it. Now Headseth yeah. and them are coming back and not only returning to firing squads, they're going to run it live on live stream. Yeah. What is the point of that? You're going to traumatize the nation and you're going to have kids. Or, I remember I told this story a couple of weeks ago that there was a brother in Texas that had been convicted and put on death row. And many of us felt that the evidence didn't support it. And all the way up to the day he was supposed to be executed, I was hoping they would stay the execution. The last appeal he had was to the Supreme Court. I was in Detroit, Michigan, and I got the call, you better head to Texas because this young man had asked if he's executed, he wants you, Bianca Jagger, and Jesse Jackson to be there rather than his family or family members. And I very reluctantly got on the plane because I'd never wanted to see somebody executed. I prayed all the way there that they would stop the execution. Clarence Thomas and them did not stop it. And I watched this man die. We in the private little booth that they let the three of us in. And it was months that I was traumatized. And I've been on the battlefield of civil rights a long time, but to literally watch somebody die was different for me. Imagine somebody watching a firing squad. And if it's live stream, you could have grandkids up in their rooms watching, you don't even know it. This is not only immoral disgraceful for the government, it is dangerous. It's unhealthy. I just don't understand how we are sitting by comfortably and letting this happen. I really don't, Pam. I don't hear Pam. We're trying to redo the. I think someone down the phone lines in Dallas. Let's see if we can get them restored. But again, and you that are on hold, hold on. We getting everything corrected. I believe that it is you must deal with the morality of a nation to determine its strength. Your strength is not determined by your brute force. Your strength is determined by how you have certain levels of morality, of ethics, and concern no matter what the situation. Yes, there's going to be people that come out and do evil things, but that is the challenge on how do you handle that. And I think that it is absolutely, unequivocally beyond even explanation. I see Domenico Cascione says, he's calling people names on the, bless your heart. Put them on the prayer list. I'm trying to get to the one that was saying that next they're going to have it on pay-per-view. And that's as sick as it can get because I think that is where we are. Yannette Kogan said, disappointed you have been very quiet in regards to New York City cops, intimidation, immigration tactics, community resources misuse, and community voters outreach. I'm disappointed, Yannette, that you haven't been listening. I opened the show talking about that. I was on Morning Joe this morning talking about that. Do a little research before you start criticizing. Talked to City Hall this morning about that. So I'm disappointed that you don't do better research. But that's the way we are toward each other. Just real critical before the point. Not only am I critical about it and not quiet about it, I'm doing something about it and dealt with it this morning on the show, dealt with it opening this show, and dealt with it on my AURN Minute. No, and he's not, this didn't happen 24 hours ago. I've been on it. That is the problem, though, with many of us. We're so busy finger-pointing at each other, jumping on each other, that we're not fighting the people. The energy you are taking attendance on who says something be better spent, because many of them are saying and doing what they can, but it's better spent going after the opposition rather than each other. The opposition loves the fact that we're quarreling. So like the person that misstated the facts on my position on this, puts it up on the message board. So the right wing can take the message board. Oh, look at this. So people understand, well, why is he straightening out in public? Because she wrote in public. I don't know this person. So again, and that's what we're doing. Take me out of it. That's what we're doing to a lot of our candidates that are running for office, whether they're insurgents like Angie Nixon running in Florida, who's going to be on my show tomorrow, or El Saeed, or whether it's an incumbent that has done the right thing. We are more on each other than we are on the people we're fighting. Or maybe we're not fighting them. Maybe we know that we can hit each other and be no penalty. And if you hit them, they may take your name off of social media and start investigating you. It don't take no courage to attack those that are trying to do something progressive. Pauline McCullough says it's a shame putting live a firing squad shooting. I blame Trump most of all. I agree with you. Hegseth and them would not do it if Trump had not authorized or signed off on it. There is no doubt about it. And it is absolutely immoral, unethical, everything you could think of. As I said in the opening, what they're doing with ICE. Finally, I see the family of Renee Good is suing. But I would hope that if the Congress changes, and I would do more than hope, I'm going to put pressure on them. I told this to Hakeem Jeffries, that we would use the Judiciary Committee, the Commerce Committee, etc., to subpoena people, including ICE agents, including CEOs of major corporations, in front of the House committees under oath, and ask the ICE agents, what were your orders? What was your protocol? What were your boundaries? When you violated them, what did your superiors say? CEOs, you ended DEI, diversity, equity, and inclusion. Well, were you told if you didn't end DEI that you were not going to get the merger you wanted, or you were not going to get the regulations lifted that you wanted? So you were coerced into not having diversity, people of color, black people in your job, in your executive suite. That's why I say this election is not about Democrat, Republicans, about right and wrong and who's most in our interest. All right, XL Friday. The phones are back up. Call me at 1-877-532-5797. 1-877-532-5797. 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
1: It's Sybil Wilkes with what we need to know. Secretary Pete Hegseth announced the upcoming execution of the former Army Dr. Nidal Hassan will be conducted by firing squad and made fully public. Hassan, sentenced to death for the 2009 Fort Hood military shooting that killed 13 people, is set to be executed December 3rd after President Trump formally approved the execution method. Hegseth emphasized that public broadcast will ensure citizens understand the serious legal consequences for acts of terror. President Trump administration is opening an official investigation into a Wells Fargo initiative designed to expand Black home ownership. The Department of Housing and Urban Development asserts the bank's race-targeted lending practices, which pledged $150 million to lower mortgage rates for qualifying Black buyers, may violate the Fair Housing Act, as fair housing advocates defend the program's legality under federal lending rules. In New York City, federal law enforcement authorities are actively investigating an officer-involved shooting during an ICE enforcement operation in Upper Manhattan. The NYPD confirmed federal immigration agent shot and wounded a male driver seated inside a vehicle Thursday afternoon, with federal agents from the FBI and Department of Homeland Security responding to the scene as the suspect received hospital treatment. Spotify finalized a new multi-year agreement with podcaster Joe Rogan, valued at an estimated $250 million. Under the extended partnership, Spotify will continue managing advertising sales and distribution licensing for the Joe Rogan Experience, building upon the mega popular commercial relationship originally forged in 2020. 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I'm Sybil Wilkes. 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
14: The New York Times says he's not only the most important person right now in the civil rights movement, but the New York Times says you're the most important person in the Democratic Party.
13: Shark Tank.
15: I am here, Reverend Al, with Dr. Glenda Glover at Tennessee State University, and I have the Tennessee State University leaders who all want to thank you for being our civil rights leader.
16: The Attorney General of Black America, Ben Crump.
17: Commitment to justice.
15: And I'm probably going to need your help on this legal fight. 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And Tennessee State was the one they shorted the most.
16: Absolutely. Well, let me know. I'm on the next plane as soon as you holler. You know, when Ben Crump called, I don't even question it. I just head to the airport and get the details on the way.
17: Live from the National Action Network corporate headquarters in New York. Keeping it real. And now, America's number one civil rights leader, the Reverend Al Sharpton.
16: Real, keeping it real. I'm your host, Reverend Al Sharpton, and we're back. 1-877-532-5797. This is, of course, Exhale Friday. And, of course, I'm taking your messages on the board at nationalactionnetwork.net. Our phones are back up. I know I was talking to Pam. I'll see if she calls back in. I've got a board full, though, and I'm going to the phones. Let me first make announcements. Don't forget to watch Politics Nation with Al Sharpton live at 5 p.m. Eastern Time, both tomorrow, Saturday, and Sunday. Among my guests tomorrow will be Angie Nixon, who's running for the U.S. Senate from Florida. And I'm headed to Florida if this hurricane doesn't interrupt. But Angie Nixon either will be on Politics Nation tomorrow. Justin Pearson, who's running for Congress, this young dynamo in Tennessee, he'll be on. Adrian Adams, who's running for Lieutenant Governor in New York, they'll be among my guests. I'm going to talk to Adrian about this ICE attack and others on Sunday, I'm going to have Mayor Baraka on from Newark. I'm going to have the Minnesota candidate, Lieutenant Governor Peggy Flanagan. And both nights, heavyweights. Like I tell you, I don't mess with folks that are not in the thick of what's happening. I don't want people auditioning for getting to be a commentator. I want folks that's in the middle of the fights, Senate, Congress, running. What is it that we're doing? What is it you're standing for? All right, let me go back to the phones. I don't see Pam to finish. Let me go to my dear friend in Chicago, the beloved Miss Eunice. Miss Eunice, you're keeping it real with Al Sharpton.
18: Good afternoon, Rev. How are you? And God bless you. Rev, I don't know if you're aware of this or not, but this new technology is something else. You call and you're holding on. You can't hear what you're saying, and then the calls drop. And I called more than five times. I was just going to make sure that it wasn't me, and I have this on my phone. Every day, things come up that you don't even put in the phone, so I don't know what's going on. Just wanted to make you aware of that.
16: Thank you.
18: And, Reverend, I hope people are not persuaded by the $90 some are getting. It is a drop in the bucket. When you go shopping, crackers are $6, cereal $12, oatmeal $8.99 a box, and on. And it's no time to sit out things. It's getting worse by the day. And Pam's just talked about this firing squad. These people are really barbaric, and she's not wrong about that. I don't know what's in the minds of these people. And no matter what takes place against the people, the Republicans are silent. And I asked the question, how did we get here? And they are in a cult, as I see it. And the Supreme Court has really set us back. And you know this name calling in these campaigns are a disgrace. And what do we tell our children? We can't say anything to them when the adults are cursing. The president is just beyond the pale. And thank you for taking my call.
16: Thank you for calling. Always good to hear your voice and good when you call us at the end of the week and the beginning of the week. It is a blessing, and I'm clear on that. And I want you to know, live, we'll be here on on Columbus Day. If I get into Florida or if I'm not able to get in, we will be on Monday. So people can tune in. Those that get the day off, it's a good day for you to call in. All right, let me go to Fred in Milwaukee, Wisconsin. Fred.
19: Hey, how are you doing?
16: Good. How are you?
19: Okay. I mean, there's so many things to talk about, but I'll start with this execution. I mean, we have an administration, and everybody, I know sometimes I know I'm preaching to the choir. You know, one, you know, they want to go back to like they're in Roman days. You know, we had the UFC fight at the White House. Now they want to do public execution like they used to have public hangings and lynching of our people. And, you know, it's just crazy. But they want to come across like that commercial he put out, like they're these bad blanks, you know, and they can just do whatever they want to, and they're tough guys, and it's just crazy. And a lot of it, I think, is distraction, again, to take off the Epstein file, is to take away about the, you know, what is it, the oil from Venezuela, you know, all these other things they're doing, the corruption, you know, that they're doing and making money and the billions that the Trump families has made since they've been in office. And, you know, one of the things that on the radio station here in Milwaukee, the owners, they have this website called civic9.us. And they talk about where it's a clear understanding when it comes to the gas prices that, you know, the current administration, they like to, oh, we're going to drill for oil and do all this. But when they do that, the only people that are going to make money are the oil companies, because right. We don't have a lot of refineries. We only produce about 13% of the oil. OPEC sets the prices for the, you know, oil. And so, you know, the people don't understand that, hey, oh, he's drilling for oil. He's going to do this. No, the oil company is going to make the money. The people that they employ for that, you know, short period of time, yeah, they may get paid well, but that's about it. It's not going to trickle down to lower prices for oil. I mean, there's so many things. That then the last thing I just like with ICE, I mean, I wish Congress or the Senate will do an investigation and check and see who they employed. When they are trying to give $50,000 bonus for sign up a year, how many of these people were involved in the January 6th riot and that they hired? You know, because there's a small article in the paper a few weeks ago about some ICE agents killing themselves, you know, for committing suicide. One, because he got fired and he really wanted to do this job and all this kind of stuff. They need to find out who these people are because, again, with facial recognition, and somebody talked about it before on your show, with their face covered in masks, okay, we can identify. Oh, right. He was on January 6th. He was climbing the wall. These type of things. So they need to call and want to request the background for these people. I mean, I love your show. I appreciate it. Democrats, I mean, for this election, we're at war. They don't care about, they just want to do what they're going to do. Like the person said before, we said either we're going to vote to change or they're going to vote to keep things the same. And this thing is affecting everybody as far as prices, as far as race relationship. I mean, you know, all the black folks that voted for him, okay, he's going after banks and stuff that gave us opportunity to get a home, okay? He doesn't care. So I'm just confused. You know, I understand, but I don't understand what these people are seeing or looking at. So.
16: I'm sure that you are not what they normally see. Let's put it that way.
19: You know, and just the investigations. You know, like I told you before, I was in law enforcement for 25 years. You know, I retired as a sergeant in internal affairs, and there's no checks and balance anymore. You know, I mean, we can request federal investigations, but if the Justice Department decides they don't want to waste any time on it, they're not going to do it. So we're going to have to wait for our next administration for any justice as far as, especially if it's related to discrimination, because they're more focused on trying to find stuff where some white person was discriminated against and could have been get a bank's loan. All right, well, then they need to look at every single bank then and see what the, you know.
16: We lost Fred. All right, hold. We're having problems with the phone line. So at mid-sentence, we lost him. You that are on hold, hold on, because we've got it back up, but there's something going on. I don't know if it's weather-related or what, but I am determined we're going to keep going on with the show, and they'll get the lines back up like we just got them back up again out of Dallas. I'm broadcasting out of New York, but it goes through Dallas is where we syndicate to all of you around the world. Let's take a break. Let's see if we can get this cleared up. Take a break. 1-877-532-5797. Exhale Friday. Be right back.
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21: It's Sybil Wilkes with what we need to know. Legal drama continues surrounding the Cornell University sexual assault lawsuit as one fraternity member, Gilio Lopez, filed a formal court petition seeking to disqualify New York Attorney General Letitia James as special prosecutor. The Lopez defense attorney argued that the attorney general demonstrated clear public bias and a presumption of guilt against the defendants, challenging Governor Kathy Hochul's appointment of the Attorney General to independently evaluate potential criminal charges stemming from the 2024 Chi Phi fraternity allegations. In federal court, former Venezuelan President Nicolas Maduro and his wife Celia Flores are facing new federal conspiracy charges in New York, accusing them of directing the torture of wrongfully detained Americans. In federal custody since their capture in Caracas in January, both defendants pleaded not guilty, with a federal judge denying Flores' motion for a pretrial release despite cited cardiovascular health issues. In Tennessee, the death row inmate Krista Pike is conscious and communicating at a Nashville hospital following last week's failed lethal injection attempt. Her attorney, Randy Spivey, reports Pike's initial words inquired about her location, noting she suffers from cognitive impairment and severe arm damage from the multiple needle insertions while remaining shackled to her hospital bed as legal representatives press Governor Bill Lee for sentence commutation. Music mogul Sean Diddy Combs had his prison release date pushed back to early March 2028. The Bureau of Prisons Records confirmed the administrative extension follows reports that Combs paid fellow inmates thousands of dollars for illicit cell phones, alcohol, and contraband privileges at Fort Dix in New Jersey. To subscribe to my free daily newsletter, please visit SybilWilkes.com. For all the news 24/7, go to News1.com. I'm Sybil Wilkes. 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

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I'm your host, Reverend Al Sharpton, and we're fixing the phones 1-877-532-5797. 1-877-532-5797. 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And the message board's jumping as we fix the phones. I see Kevin Powell on the message board saying, Reverend, I noticed, Reverend Sharpton, that I don't any of these black conservatives who are running for office, what are they afraid of? They don't seem to have an issue going on Fox News, Newsmax, or any other right-wing media outlets. Yeah, they do seem to be very selective. And, you know, I invite him on. I had Byron Donalds on. He said I roughed him up. I just asked him straight-up questions. And maybe that's why you don't see them. Before I went to MSNBC, I would do Fox. And I would fight and debate Bill O'Reilly and Tucker Carlson and Sean Hannity all the time. I've never been afraid to go with people that I disagree with. I grew up arguing with Martin Downey and Phil Donahue and all that. I've been here a long time. You should not get in public life if you can only deal with people that give you softballs. Evangelist Ramsey saying, can't wait to get to the House of Justice Saturday morning. Yes, I am the first one always there. I have to use godly wisdom. I have to be alert, stay near commuters, going to the marketplace while watching people looking for trouble just because you don't see me. Okay. I know you there, the first and foremost there. Thank you for being the activist and faithful member that you are. And I see Tanya Stovall say most people will not get $90 money because Trump has certain restrictions to only give certain people to get it. That's true. As well as anything he puts in place while stripping most Medicare plans by 2027 after the midterms as per his big, beautiful bill. Yeah, he putting it afterward, and I think I'm glad that Miss Eunice had brought that up. We're trying to get these phone lines straight so we can have a finish, but it is Frederick McCloyd is saying, I'm glad Miss Eunice addressed the $90 film flim-flam that only covers the median cost of 1 month of health insurance. Second, the $5,000 check only comes 1 month living expenses you make if you make $60,000. It ends how ends meet for 11 months. It's all of these restrictions. It's a con game. It's three card Monte. It's try to get you and suck it in. Get your vote and you find out with nothing. Empty. How does he have the big, beautiful bill that cuts Medicare, cuts other services, but he gonna give you $5,000 if the Republicans win? I mean, stop and think about that. Have you ever in your life heard a president or any other official say, I'm gonna give you some money, but only if my party wins? Now, if that ain't violating every nonpartisan law of government, blatantly, your party's in power now. Why don't you give it to us now? You got the majority of the House. You got the majority of the Senate. What stops you from giving it to us now? Because you do not, any way, shape, or form, intend to, in my opinion. And I see, who is that? Momo. M-O-M-O, okay, that's a lot better. Says, I hope you outlive Trump, Reverend Al Sharpton. Well, I hope I do too. And I tell you one thing, whether I
outlive him or not, I'm getting up every day trying to outlive him and a bunch of others. And I get up and work out every day, let everybody know I'm alive. And I'm not trying to outlive anybody. I'm trying to live right. And I hope that living right outlasts a lot of the evil I've seen. I was very much saying, you know, we finally got the building that we own in National Action Network, and this would be a good time for me to start recruiting some successors. Got one other project, and then go on. I'm in my early 70s. I want to spend some time doing some writing and some other stuff. But I cannot leave the field while Donald Trump's president. We need to get him out and get the next person set up before we start doing too much changing. Because we need the young people, and I'm training several. But at the same time, we need to have people that also know the ropes, because you're dealing with people that know real games. And unless you have some experienced people that know what they're saying does not match what they can do, it's just too much of a learning curve to play with. So I really think it is absolutely crazy. And I thank you for Georgia Daniel is saying, you're so right, Rev. I see Kelly, is that Kelly McInnes? Say good afternoon. I really need to speak with you about a class, a lawsuit. Okay, call them 1-877-626-4651. Give it to our crisis department. They'll get it to us. That's why we have officers around the country. As we look at things, they certainly get to me things that have been vetted and that we know is correct. And I think that is important. 1-877-532-5797. We're working on getting things done. I see Maxine White says, hello, Reverend Sharpton. I'm an AI consultant. What's your take on AI technology? Well, you know, we've been doing this tour on voting rights, and at the same time, we've had Susan Hearn, who's worked for National Action Network 20 years ago, who has built a whole AI training program. We brought her on to do fluency training, to teach basics to people. And I've asked the AI industry to underwrite just basics. I'm not supporting where they're putting their plants and all of that, just basics. And I got the idea because they put up millions of dollars for the American Federation of Teachers to reteach teachers. I think we need to do that in our community. One company said they work with us. We're waiting to see the rest, but I've already started that. I think it's important. AI is not going anywhere. I think it can be dangerous or it can be useful. I'm not debating the science of it. I don't know enough of it, which is why we hired somebody. But I do know that these power plants and other moves are things that must be dealt with the local communities. You cannot just superimpose yourself in a situation where people feel their utility

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1: Governor's debate with former mayor of Atlanta, Keisha Lance Bottoms. Right. She was asked about the data centers, you know, what would she do about them. She said she would gather a group of experts in the AI field, data center field, and get the best advice. But you know, one of the experts that I'm hoping that you would consider having on Politics Nation is a man by the name of John Valentine. He has a 40, he's been working in the computer software industry for 40 plus years. He led the engineering team that built the fraud detection system for eBay. He led the team that built the system for the TSA, the no-fly list, along with a host of, he has an interesting background. And he is saying that there is no need for these data centers. It is just crazy for the United States to build all these data centers. We have approximately 4,400. China has around 350, less than 400. And Valentine's company, along with others, he says, uses technology known as distributed technology, which it does not have. There's no need for all this energy, mass energy, 24/7, or water 24/7. Escalating the utility bills of consumers. This technology can be used inexpensively. And I think this is, you know, this is something that we should, you know, really
2: consider. What is his name?
1: Data centers.
2: What is his name?
1: His name is John Valentine. He goes by the name of Jay Valentine also. He did testify before a committee in Texas. He testified before the Texas Public Utility Commission in May of this year.
2: Now, what does he have? An organization, a company, a book? How do we reach out to him?
1: His company's name is Fractal. I'll give you a couple of his websites. His company's name is Fractal, located in Texas. He works with the state government, federal government. In fact, one of his partners designed systems for NASA and other government agencies over the years. Data Center Madness. Data Center Madness. And he says that the technology that they're using to build these data centers are 1980 technology. It's 1980 technology, which is why it requires a lot of energy and a lot of water.
2: All right, let me check them out. Let me take my break. I think the phones are back up. Let's take our break.
1: Yes.
2: We will be right back after the break. 1-877-532-5797 Shopton, keeping it real. Be right back.

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0: And we're back. 1-877-532-5797. 1-877-532-5797. And of course, you can go to the message board at www.nationalactionnetwork.net. It appears we had the phones back up. You that were on, Miss Eunice and others, please call back in. Akeem Smith is saying on the message board, ABC News reporting Trump is to announce a committee to investigate Federal Reserve Chair Lisa Cook. Yeah, I addressed that earlier in the show. We're getting that report from several news outlets. And again, this is on this claim that there was some misinformation that she gave on it was the allegation that she made false statements on mortgage documents. Been through this, been there, done that, been looked into, and they find nothing wanting. But he's going to keep trying to harass her. Part of the strategy is if they can catch you with something wrong, they would deal with it. But the other part of the strategy is they want to wear you out hiring lawyers and all kinds of things like that. Yeah, I think that's a problem that we just going to have to deal with, which is why we have to deal with checks and balances on this president and his vengeance toward people that don't do what he wants. We can put some checks and balances on that on Election Day. Let's go to Philadelphia, Pennsylvania, WURD, to Ronnie. Ronnie, you're keeping it real with Al Sharpton on XL Friday.
1: Hey, Rev, how you doing? I'm going to be real quick. So I was using AI the other night, three nights ago, and I talked my words in and whatnot, came up with a very powerful song for Nan, and I ran it by Reverend Bartley. He's going to run it by you. You know what the theme is. And so, and it's something that would appeal to the younger people. They're playing my song all over the country, Rev, 3 days later. So I would like for you to hear that, and I think you approve. Okay?
0: You say Reverend Bartley has
1: it? Yes. I sent it to Reverend Bartley, and he ran it by him, and also sent it to Toons and Jennifer Jones Austin, but mainly Bartley because, you know, I had to go through Bartley since, you know, going through the proper channels. But I think
0: Reverend Bartley was at the House of Justice with me last night, and I'll probably
1: I just sent it to him last night, and okay. I just got approval back from him about 15-20 minutes ago. He said, love it. So that makes me feel real good, Rev. And it's with meaning, and it's only 2 minutes and 7 seconds. I think you will approve.
0: I'm sure we'll. They will get it to me and the proper people. Let's see what we can do. Thank you, Ronnie.
1: Yes,
0: I appreciate you. I do appreciate you. 1-877-532-5797. 1-877-532-5797. And following up with Lisa Cook, part of the harassment is to keep you in limbo, is to try to break you. Because you're paying for lawyers. Just the harassment alone is part of what they're trying to do. All right, let me go to Philadelphia, Pennsylvania, WURD, the Disco Brian. Disco Brian, you're keeping it real with Al Sharpton.
2: Exhaling today, Rev. Just a quick heads up, I got two things here. Tomorrow from 3:30 to 5:30 at Philly Cam downtown, Lindsay and I are hosting that first ever social media support group, inviting anyone who uses social media and wants a safe place to talk about their experiences, positive or negative, and with using it. And we're going to try to come up with strategies about how to stay human, stay rooted in democratic values, and ultimately fight back with love and empathy against the billionaire broligarchs who manipulate the algorithm and promote and fund misogyny, racism, anti-Semitism, Islamophobia, homophobia, and all kinds of horrendous neo-Nazi content. So if anybody is listening to this right now, hearing me, and you hear me call in, you take issues with any of my positions, I promise this will be a soapbox for me. 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But this is a community conversation, which we want everybody to participate and help shape our series of networks, of workshops that we plan. So please come with an open heart and open mind. 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So that's number one, Rev. Tomorrow, Philly Cam, 3:30 to 5:30. If anybody's got some extra time, it's free, and you can sign up, register on the phillycam.com website. Number two, Rev, concerning National Action Network and the message board and the callers, I have heard and noticed that we're not hearing from some of our most prized, beautiful callers. Demetrius, we've not heard from Jihad, Sage of the South, in quite some time. And we've not heard from Lola from Philly in a while, and Happiness Donuts on the message board and others. So soon, Rev, I would like to propose building a way for the Keeping It Real radio community to stay in touch, perhaps a Discord board. But I'm going to think about that next week and put it through you. And again, I'd love to help set it up, but I don't want to be a sole moderator. I want moderators to be elected by trusted members of the NAN community. But I think it's important, Rev, when we hear people wondering what happened to people, and for a way for this community to stay in touch. Does that sound all right?
0: Now, the concept of it is beautiful. I think that it heartened me when someone said, I believe yesterday, that they were concerned we haven't heard from Demetrius. And I think that what you're proposing should be done. And I think we should get a group of our trusted callers that can help make that happen. People have to remember, I'm doing this show, and I'm doing Politics Nation, which is a whole nother staff. And I have 73 employees and 6 offices all over the country with NAN. So I cannot do everything, and each bucket has its own staff. But if I can get a committee to work with us on that, to work with for team and the team that works here, we can do that. But I'm literally, every time I put my foot on the ground in the morning, I'm running 3 different staffs, 3 different operations, and I'm good with it, but I don't want to overload and commit something I can't do. But I like the way you said, let's get a group to do it. I would give the complete authorization, because I'm very concerned about our regular callers. If it wasn't for them, there would be no show 20 years later. Thank you for that. Let's take a break, and good luck tomorrow. Let me know how it goes. Keeping it real. Shopton, Exhale Friday. Be right back.
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4: It's Sybil Wilkes with what we need to know. Hurricane Isaias intensified into a Category 3 storm Friday morning with maximum sustained winds of over 100 miles per hour as it tracks towards the Gulf Coast, looking at Panama City, Florida. The National Hurricane Center forecast landfall late Friday and urging coastal residents along the warning area to rush life and property-saving storm surge preparations to complete as soon as possible. Russian health officials are denying multiple foreign media reports claiming a second employee died at a research anti-plague institute in Siberia. While Moscow confirms a 28-year-old researcher died from the pneumonic plague, Russian authorities insist precautionary measures are winding down with no risk of an epidemic, even as the World Health Organization presses for unprovided technical details regarding this pathogen. Naval forces celebrating the return of the USS Abraham Lincoln to its home port in San Diego, following a record-setting 10-month deployment to the Middle East. Cheering families greeted the aircraft carrier Thursday after a deployment marked by supply shortages and mental health struggles. The Secretary, Pete Hegseth, met with the returning crew, presenting sailors and Marines with a prestigious Presidential Unit Citation for their historic service. The World Health Organization issued its first ever global guidelines targeting childhood obesity. The International Health Agency recommends structured diet and physical activity programs while advising against weight loss pharmaceuticals or invasive surgeries for children under the age of 9. Calling on policymakers to make healthy nutrition accessible, as CDC figures show, 20% of U.S. youth suffer from obesity. To subscribe to my free daily newsletter, please visit SybilWilks.com. For all the news 24/7, go to NewsOne.com. I'm Sybil Wilk. Be informed. Be empowered.
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Soul at night on the new 1010 WOLB. 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
1: Braxton was diagnosed with choroid plexus carcinoma, which is a brain tumor. 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And I was like, oh my God, no one sleeps here? Which is fantastic because they are literally trying to find a cure 24 hours a day. They're not willing to give up.
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